wrapping up evening right here on RTC, and if we can't be good, be careful to enjoy the rest of the night. In the meantime, the sounds of Beyonce. 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
1: 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When the prayers go up, the blessings come down. Be part of the Gospel Train and be blessed.

Come on, let us praise his name. Let everybody bless his name. Let everything that has breath. Let's give God all the honor, glory, and all the praises because he deserves the praises of his people. Let's give it up one time for the Father, the Son, and the Holy Spirit, who is indeed the head of my life. I just want to, Father God, thank you for my space here, for the time that I can spend here with you as we hear live at 89.1 on your FM dial, Radio Turks and Caicos. This is the Gospel Train with your host, Ryan Williams. And I just want to give a big shout out to all of you who are under the sound of my voice, wherever you are, near or far, right here in the nation's capital. Midland, North Caicos, South Caicos, Providenciales, Prado Pine Key, any island and keys in between, wherever you are right now in the region, the United States, Africa, Asia, anywhere in Europe. How you doing? Blessings to you. Wherever you are, get locked by the World Wide Web. My Facebook page, I want to give a big shout out to each and every one of you. So let's get things started here on the Gospel Train as we go straight into our theme song, one of our theme songs here, our national anthems here. And this is Turks and Caicos, Prayer by the Spiritual Harmonizers.

Yes, that's a spiritual harmonizer with Turks and Caicos prayer. You get a lock to the number one station in the nation, Radio Turks and Caicos, as you're listening to the Gospel Train with your host, Ryan Williams. It is indeed a blessing to be here with you. I want to give a big shout out to all of you who have a lock to my Facebook page. How you doing? To my boy, Mr. Rondy James, A. Fowl Clement. How you doing, brother? All the way in Palm Beach, get a lock to the Gospel Train, right? Valentino, how you doing? Christine, girl. What's up? How you doing? My dream is Marjorie Gray. How are you? Blessings to all of you who have a lock to the Gospel Train. Anyway, let's continue with more music here on the Gospel Train as we remember those who might have lost loved ones recently. And we have a number of persons who grieving the loss of loved ones. I pray your strength in the Lord. I pray that God will be with each and every family. As I remember, Mama, Miss Irene Lightburn, Mr. Alfred Smith, as you remember him and his family, as you remember his family, also to Miss Dada, her family. I pray their strength in the Lord. Also to the Bean family, I pray their strength in God. I pray that you prepare to lay your loved one to rest and any other loved ones that I may have forgotten. Patricia Hamilton in North Caicos, a former curly of mine who used to work with us at Fortis. Now Pelican, I pray your strength. The Lord, and we pray for your entire family as we, you know, they prepare to lay you to rest. So as you remember those loved ones and those persons and families who are going through a time of bereavement, and there might be others that I may not know of, I pray that you will call in 1-900-222-2007 or 946-2007 and send some condolences to those persons. And let them know that they are in your thoughts and prayers and that you're praying for them and with them. So the phone lines are open. You can call and remind me of others who have gone on with the Lord. And you can pray for their family. Pray for strength for their family. And remember that earth has no sorrow that heaven cannot heal. And I'm going to send this one to all you loved ones who have gone through a time of bereavement right now. I pray your strength in God. I pray that these songs, you find some soothing in these songs, that they will bring comfort to your soul and that you remember your loved ones and know that if they know God as their Lord and personal Savior, they are in the arms of God right now. So these next few songs I'm going to play for the excitement is in reference to those who lost loved ones. And I pray your strength in God.

Yes, the Lord will make a way somehow. How are you doing, Mother Lucille? Blessings to you. My boy, Mr. Crumbles, brother Kevin McCartney, how are you? Blessings to you and your brother Cuff. How you guys doing? Also, my sister Katrude, how you doing, girl? Thank you. Thank you for sharing the link. Go ahead and share that link and let others know that the gospel train is on. And as I say, we're going to take this segment to encourage families who are going through a time of bereavement right now. And I pray your strength in the Lord. And I said that if you know of any other family who's going through this difficult time, I pray that you will call and let us know. I may not know all of them, but the ones who I do know, you can call and just let us know and send some bereavements to them. So I pray for each and every family at this time. We will continue with more music here on the Gospel Train as we, just mourn and encourage those families who's going through this difficult time.

0: Yes, he will never leave you. He will never forsake you. Just ride out that storm. The number to call is 1-900-222-2007 or 946-2007. And yes, my dear, this song is really one of the hits from all times. Ride out the storm. Blessings to you. Get a lock right to the gospel train. Continue to listen and share the link. Call a friend or neighbor and let them know that the gospel train is on. I want to give a big shout out to each and every one of you who have it locked. Mr. Dickerson, how you doing, brother? Joseph Dickerson, always got a lock. The gospel train, how are you doing? Blessings. And like at this time, we're just riding out this storm, and we're encouraging, and we're praying with, and we pray that strength for those who's going through a time of bereavement, those families who's getting ready to memorialize their loved ones. I pray that the Holy Spirit will be with them as they go through this difficult time right now. Go ahead, caller, you're on the air.
1: Hello.
0: Yes, caller, go ahead. You can turn down the radio.
1: Yeah. Uncle Ryan, I think you know my voice.
0: Go ahead.
1: Huh?
0: I might catch you. Go ahead. Oh, yes, I know who this is. Go.
1: You know who this
0: is? I got you now, yeah.
1: Oh, you got me. Well, I want you to play a special song for Jason Francis that, you know, he passed away. He's one of my good friends, and we spent plenty of time and moments together. I want to play, you know, it's your boy, you know, he always plays something for me too, you know. So whatever you pick, I'm happy with whatever you do.
0: All right, bro. I got you. Don't worry about it. I got you.
1: You only call my name.
0: I know what this is. You can call your name. You want me to call it or not? All right. Now, since you didn't say call your name, I'm not going to call your name. But yeah, I forgot that I heard that Jason had passed as well. So remember his family, like you said, is a close friend of yours. So pray for his family and also his friends. I remember him growing up as a little boy here in Grand Turk. I know he's been gone for a while. I did understand that he was here. I'm living in the Wellness Center. So I'm going to, you know, just keep his family and friends in prayer. And this next song up, brother, I'm going to dedicate this to you in love and memory of him and for his family. Let's continue to keep each other in prayer as we go through this difficult time.

Hey, this is Craig hanging out with my boy Ryan on RTC. If it's Wednesday night, it's the gospel train. So come take a ride. Come on.

Go ahead, caller. You're on the air. All right. Sorry about that. Sorry about it. You can go ahead and call back. The next hand you'll shake will be the hands of the Savior. Why worry about tomorrow? Why worry when things go wrong? You see, we don't have to worry when we lost loved ones, when we lose loved ones, because, you know, God, he is in the midst of everything. And he say, as it is appointed unto a man once to born, and then he has to die. We know there's two appointments that we surely have to meet. And you know, it's a difficult time when we lose loved ones. But as I was praying, I was talking to a close friend of mine last week, and we were talking about them losing their grandmother. And, you know, she said to me, she said, Ryan, you know, a lot of times, you know, as family members, we're praying that God would heal and perform such a miracle when our loved ones are down and sick and in a lot of pain, and we're praying that, you know, God would just restore them, and because we want to see them live. She said, but the flip side of it, and I've never thought of this, she said, the flip side of it is that person on the other end may be praying that, you know, God would just take them because they're in so much pain and agony, and that, you know, they're grateful for the life that they live, and that he would just take them home because they're ready to go home. They're tired. They're weary. And so let's just pray that God will continue to have his way in hearts and lives. And let's just be the people that he wants us to be. And let's encourage each other. Let's show each other love and care. Let's support each other. And those families who've lost loved ones and are grieving right now, let's remember them in prayer. Let's pray that God will continue to give them the strength to go on as they yet miss their loved ones. That God will meet them right where they are, and that they will trust in him. They will trust you. Hey, Mr. Clyde Hall, how you doing? Blessings to you, brother. I pray your strength in the Lord. Let's continue the moments here on the Gospel Trail as we continue to comfort and pray and encourage those persons who have lost loved ones.

0: Good night, Turks and Caicos. It is Wednesday night, the night for the gospel training with my boy Ryan Williams, and I'm locked right in. When it comes to Wednesday night, I'm right there locked into Ryan. So get on board. Get on board the train. The number one show on RTC, the gospel train, Wednesday night. You can't beat it. So tune in. Good night, Ryan.
1: You know what it is? Father, I stretch my hands to thee.
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1: Well, there's no other help I know. 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
0: No other help.
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0: Go ahead, call you on the air. Go ahead, call her.
1: Don't want to go on the air.
0: You don't want to be on the air? Okay, hold on.

0: Yes, Father, I stretch my hands to thee, for there's no other help. I know, Father God, if it's not you, where should I go? I look to the east, I look to the west, I look to the hills, and from whence cometh my help? My help cometh from the Lord, the creator of heaven and earth. And you know, I am so sorry. I honestly, truly forgot Mother Gertrude, who passed away sometime, I think last week. Norbert Selena, pioneer, and I must send condolences to the entire family, Foggy and all the sisters. I pray you strengthen the Lord, the entire family, my cousins. You guys know, that's the area, you know, Miss Trudy was a dear friend of my grandmother, Miss Regina Bean, and I remember growing up, spending time in the garden, and she used to stop by, come to my grandma sometimes, and sometimes my grandmother would walk over there and they would have these long conversations. And yes, I remember. I pray for all you, Betsy, and I pray for all your strength. I pray that God will be with you right now. Father God, be with them, strengthen them as they go through this time of bereavement. My old God and people, blessings, blessings, blessings. Pray your strength to God. Pray your strength in God. And you know, I'm going to close this segment off with this song. Irene, I pray your strength in the Lord too. Blessings, blessings to you as you mourn the loss of your mom. May God be with each and every one of you. In the precious name of Jesus. And I'm going to close this segment off with this one. And I have another call coming through. Go ahead, caller, you're on the air. Go ahead, caller.
1: Yes, good night. How are you?
0: I'm good. Go ahead.
1: I'm calling from South Caicos.
0: Hey, South Caicos in the house. How you doing?
1: All right. My name is Niles Francis. Hey. Cache boy.
0: Hey, what's up, Niles? How you doing?
1: Well, listen, I was just saying this is Chanda Dean, grandson.
0: Yes, this is. This is Sarge's son.
1: I don't know who this boy could be, because the is my cousin, but I know all the Chanda children from Desmond.
0: Stan, you're talking about Stan.
1: Stan. All of them was together in the garden. He's up in still.
0: Yes.
1: But I left him from 70, 77.
0: Oh, okay. Well, I born the year after you left.
1: Who's your mom? Who's your dad in there?
0: Sarge is my father and Francis is my mom.
1: Grandma.
0: Francis Durham.
1: Francis, you know, Francis, from Quebec?
0: Yes, yes.
1: Well, he's my cousin. Francis and then
0: down. You got it.
1: That's my cousin.
0: Yes, sir.
1: Oh, man, I'm sorry about that.
0: That's okay.
1: 50 years ago, his name was Minister Cox. That's getting on media, but it's coming on media.
0: Yeah, that's my sister.
1: Yeah, I know. That's a couple of things. That was the same problem, boy.
0: Uh-huh. All right, yeah, you have a blessed one. Thank you for luck. I mean, you know, calling in and just letting me know.
1: Okay, thank you very much. Okay.
0: All right, you have a blessed one. And all you down there in South Caicos, have a blessed and a prosperous night. Erica, how you doing, girl? Blessings to you. I think I saw Aaliyah. Aaliyah Basin, Logan. Big up to my sister and my brother-in-law, Rupert, down there. Hey, Pastor Brentford, how you doing? Blessings to you. Bishop Fulford, to all of you down there in South Caicos. What's up, Mr. Phillips? How you doing? Brother, I know you always have a lot of the gospel training, right? So let me just end this segment with this one. You know, I just love this. This is one of my anthems here. And my brother, Nick, how you doing, bro? You and Zale, I want to shout you guys out. I know this is one of your favorites as well. Because Turks and Caicos, I believe when this song was written back in the 80s by the Gospel Blitz. And, you know, this was written for a real special occasion. You know, because whatever the situation is, whatever the occasion might be, let us make it together as Turks and Caicosanos, as a people, as a God-fearing people, because we can and we will make it together the way all saints do. All right, let's go. Gospel Blitz.

0: ahead, caller, you on the air.
1: Good evening. Good evening, Brother Ryan.
0: Hey, how you doing, girl?
1: I missed the segment, I believe, where you was sending out condolences to persons who maybe have lost a loved one.
0: Yes.
1: I would like to wish the Liban family, the Dana and Marcus and Lila and Grayson and my girl Ibina. Wish you guys sympathy on the passing of Mama. That's my girl. She used to look forward to me sending her requests on the radio. And hang in there, guys. God will take care of you. I would also like to wish Teacher Ronnie, where's Ronnie Thomas over there, and granddad on the passing of her sister, Miss Eileen Bean. That's myself, Kegis girl. That's Richie and Claudie, Mommy. I think they're going to bury her on Friday. Yeah, I think Friday. And also sympathy to my girl, Carly, and my boy, Foggy, on the passing of their mommy, Miss Gertrude. I used to remember Miss Gertrude. She used to sell like sickle in the garden. Right, Brother Ryan?
0: Yes, you're right.
1: Garden to Gloria. And she said some sweet icicle.
0: Yes.
1: Yeah. I see her in a long time, but I hear she was in jail and too well. So I have my sympathy, guys. And also, I want to wish Miss Marie Smith sympathy and the rest of the Smith family. Me and Miss Marie used to walk to National Insurance together back in the day. Miss Marie, I have my sympathy. I supposed to try find your number to call you. So don't worry, I can call you. But you know how it is sometimes, right? When I drive in with my white people, I forget.
0: I
1: finish with my white people for the night. So I'm dealing with my black people now. And also, somebody else I'm supposed to wish sympathy to. Who else died? Somebody else.
0: Pat Hamilton.
1: Oh, yeah. Miss Pat and to Pastor Kelvin and his family in North Cake. Somebody else in Grand Ogdo. I forget their person. I believe I get everybody. I think I forget nobody. Yes, I forget my daughter, June, and my girl, June, and Kenny. Yes, that's my daughter, girl. I just seen Miss Daughter when I was going to talk the other day for Pastor Bobby, Mommy, you know. Anyway, guys, have my sympathy. I lose my mommy 10 years ago, so I know how you guys feel. Hang in there. Teacher Ronnie, you know I love you. And sorry, I wouldn't be able to attend the funeral on Friday, but I'll be praying for you guys, and I'll try to see if I can watch the funeral. I know Pop Bean going to bring it live, I believe. That's the Anglican sister. One does the Anglican funeral, that is be live. Right, Brother Ryan?
0: You got it. You have it live.
1: Yeah. And I also would like to say a pleasant good night. I can't come off your radio, and you know what? I want you to play for me for these. My three Hebrew brothers. Michael Mizik, McAllister and Joe, and Chael Mizik. I want you to play God Can by the Cool and Waters Eagle, if you can find that for me.
0: Okay, no problem.
1: From the big end. Have a good night, Brother Ryan.
0: All right, Jackie, you have a good night as well.
1: Yeah.
0: All right, thank you for calling, okay? Yeah, so we'll continue with Moments Secure in the Gospel Train. How you doing, Brother Campbell, Brother Raymond Campbell, get a lock, right? Erica, how you doing? Andrea, what's up, girl? How are you? We will make it together the way all saints do. Here is the Gospel Blitz.

As Turks and Caicos, we can, we will make it together. The way all things do. And Jackie, I couldn't find the one that you asked, God can. But I'm going to play this one just for you as you request this one in that place. So this one just for you, Jackie. This one just for you.

0: Hey, what's up, y'all? Anytime I want to hear some nice, smooth gospel music, I turn on the Gospel Trend with my brother Ryan Williams. Keep it locked.
1: Ring on.
2: Yes, ring on, right? Don't you harmonize? Is God will?
1: Oh, God.
2: He will answer that prayer.

If you're not listening to the gospel train, what are you really doing? Seriously, what are you really doing? Hey, tune into the gospel train with my boy Ryan Williams and be blessed. Nick here.

0: Yeah, it's cooler with us here, all on none guaranteed. His love will last. 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Radio Turks and Caicos 89.1 on your FM dial. And it is indeed a pleasure to be here with you as we enjoy some nice soothing music here on the Gospel Train. What's up, Aldine? What's up, brother? Get a lock to the Gospel Train, right? You and Celeste, how you guys doing? Blessings to you all the way in Bowie, Maryland. How you doing? LaShonda, what's up, girl? How are you? Blessings to you as well. Tell Mother Jack, I said hi. Hope you guys sitting back, relaxing, enjoying this nice, beautiful, warm gospel music. You know, I'm taking you guys all the way back to Sunday morning, Sunday afternoon, sorry, request. And I know me and a friend, we were having a little discussion the other day, like a few months back. And she said, you know, you'll be playing a lot of those old songs on the show. I said, listen, you know, I have to try to strike a balance because a lot of people love a lot of these old songs. They love it. They ask me for us. I want to give a big shout out to each and every one of you who have a lock, right? How you doing, Brother Reed? Reed, how you doing? Reed and Miss Reed, Miss Ivy Basin, blessings to you. To Miss Jennery, how you doing, girl? Blessings to you. Blessings to Miss Kathleen. Blessings to you, to Miss Albatha. How you doing? Blessings to all of you down there in Rushwood. How you doing? To Auntie Sis, what's up, girl? And Tien and the crew down there. How you doing? To Auntie Irene, to Lorna Layan and the crew down there. Blessings to you guys, Auntie Irene. Blessings to Auntie Iris. Go ahead, caller. You're on the air.
1: I can feel it. It's the latter rain. Now, you know who this is calling. Play that song for me before you hear that from me, God.
0: Hey, so, you know, I got you, bro.
1: Cool.
0: All right, brother. All right. Yes, bro. That's my brother. And so, okay, you know, I gotta give his one. How you doing, Betty? To Natty and Helen. Lessons to all of you, Mother DC. How you doing? Blessings to you. To Miss Lucinda, Miss Liani, to Miss Vera, to Miss Sarah Wilson. Blessing to you. To Miss M, Miss Allen, Mr. Austin, Mr. Noel Roberts, to Paula. Blessings to each and every one of you who have a lock to the Gospel Train, right? I just want to say God bless.

bless you too, Ms. Lillian Jolly, Ms. Lillian Swan. Blessings to you who have it locked. Continue to listen in as I try to bring you some of the best hearing gospel music. So listen, I want to make this one for you guys, right? Let's go. I'm going to give you this one real quick. Let's go.

Yeah, it's just a little talk with Jesus. And make it all right. Go ahead and just tell him. Tell him all about your troubles. Tell him about your trials, your tribulations. Tell him about the troubles, the things that you can't talk to no one else about. Go ahead. Just let him know. Sit there and let the tears flow. And just let him know. He'll hear that cry and he will answer by and by. Just go ahead and just have a little talk. Turks and Caicos, you just need to sit down and just have a talk with him. He will make it all right. Yes, indeed, he will.

That's just a little talk with Jesus and makes it right. All right. And before I get out of here, I have to announce this. The Ministry of Public Safety, Gender and Religious Affairs and Social Welfare present National Prayer Breakfast that will be held on this Friday, June 17 at the Shore Club at 9 a.m. This Friday morning. All of you are invited. You will be hearing selections from the Turks and Caicos National Choir. So I want you to come out. And if you can't make it for some reason, make sure you watch it live. I'm sure they're going to be taking it live. You can listen to it here on Radio Turks and Caicos. And you also probably can listen to it, watch it on the government's Facebook page. So look forward for that. As soon as I get that link, I will share it. So look forward for that. I'll be sharing it with you. Then you make sure join in with us and you will pray with us as we continue to pray for our nation. And you know, I just need us to get in that attitude just real quick, because God, we can have a talk with him. We can tell him about our troubles. But I just wanted to take a quick minute as you worship with me, as we prepare our hearts and as God usher us into a time prayer and forgiveness as we bring our everything before him for our nation. So join us on this Friday. But right now, right where you are, I want you to say a prayer for our country, for our people, for each other. Ask God to do a new thing in us, through us, as you listen to the words of this song.

As Brooklyn Tabernacle Choir, let my life. Oh, Father, let us praise you as we continue and we bring this excitement here to an end. As we pray on Friday, I pray that all of you will be praying with us. Father God, bring healing to our land. Father God, forgive us as a people. I pray that each and every one of you will be right where you are, praying with us. And then we will end that session with this.

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Come on, clap, put your hands up wherever you are. Just give him all the thanks and praise because of who he is. He said, anything that you ask in my name, you shall receive. So just accept it and know that God is in the midst of everything, and all you have to do is say amen. I thank you and I receive it in the name of the Father, the Son, and the Holy Spirit. So come on, celebrate with me a little bit, right? Let's go.

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0: See.

Yes, Turks and Caicos, there is no God like Jehovah. Behold, he comes. I want to thank you for spending this time with me. I am out of time, but I want to say happy birthday to my father-in-law, Mr. John Taylor, who will be celebrating his birthday tomorrow. Dad, I pray that you have fun, that you enjoy your day to the fullest. This love come from Nari, Ingar, and JT, Mom, and the Grants, the entire family circle, Honorable Derek Taylor, your brother, your sisters, everybody want to send their love, your nieces and nephews want to send their love and their support to you as you celebrate tomorrow. Enjoy it to the fullest. I get to get out of here, right? Because my time is just about done. My time is done. So Punky Bro, my boy, and Sulky, I know you got a lock. I got you, like I promised. I got you, brother. This one for you. Happy birthday, Papu. And this one for you, Punky. Enjoy, guys.

So wet, soak. Yeah, I get about to get out of here. Blessings to all of you, right? Thank you for spending this time with me. I pray that God bless you. That's my time here on the Gospel Train. Until next time, may God be with you. Join us on Friday at the National Prayer Breakfast. I'm hoping to see each and every one of you there, hoping that you pray with us, that God will move on our behalf. So until next time, this is Ryan Sun at the Gospel Train. I love you. But always know that God loves you best. Hi, Ms. Georgina. Blessings to you. It is a pleasure to have you join me all the way from New Jersey. Blessings to you, sis. My time is up. I'm out. I love you. Until next time, I'm out.

no turning. How you doing right now? Real well, grand blessings to you, right? No turning back. No turning. And then things you on the gospel train. You guys have a blessed one.

Welcome to this evening's program, Take Time to Pray. This is Pastor Nancy Hamilton from the Church of God of Prophecy, Cox Street in Grand Turk. I would like to thank Pastor Mary Forbes for giving me this opportunity to be your host for this evening's program. Prayer is so important. So we are grateful for this weekly program reminding us to take time to pray. Please take a moment to join with me now as I give God thanks and ask His blessings upon this program. Let us pray. Dear Heavenly Father God, we are grateful, we are thankful, Lord, for this opportunity to pray, to take time to pray, and to give you thanks for your blessings, Lord, you have poured out upon us as a people. Lord, you have blessed us in our country, the Turks and Caicos Islands, not only with the beautiful sand and seas and scenery, but God, you have blessed us financially. And we give thanks, O God, every day sunrise upon us. Lord, we say thank you for the breath that you have loaned to us. Today has been a good day. You have taken us from the rising of the sun unto the setting thereof. And here we are this evening, Lord, in this program, looking to you and asking you for your guidance, for your direction, Lord, for your blessing upon your people. Father, you love us with an everlasting love. We thank you for Jesus, our Savior, who died for us, that we may have a right to the tree of life, that we may have eternal life. Thank you, Lord, for every individual, every person, Lord, who may tune into this program, Take Time to Pray. I pray, Lord, that every heart will be touched. Whatever needs anyone may have, I pray those needs will be met. Lord, because you are a good God. You are a great God. Lord, you are able to do exceeding abundantly, more than we can ask or think or tell you of. We thank you because you know our need. And God, you will supply those needs. I present this program to you, and I ask you to have your way. In Jesus' name, amen, amen. I take a moment to welcome you to stay tuned. There is a blessing awaiting you. I would like to leave a few words with you on the word trust. Psalms 34:8 says, O taste and see that the Lord is good. Blessed is the man that trusted in him. Trust is a firm belief in reliability, truth, ability, or strength of someone or something. We trust the pilot of the plane before we are seated. We do not check the pilot to see if all his or her credentials are up to date. We do not ask if the airplane was serviced. We simply board the plane with confidence and sit down. That's trust. We trust the food that we eat and the water we drink. We purchase and we eat or we drink. We trust our vehicles and many other things. We simply believe that everything is okay and we enjoy it. How much more we can put our trust in our Creator God, Jehovah, who knew us from the womb, according to Psalms 139:13-14. For you created my inmost being. You knit me together in my mother's womb. I praise you because I am fearfully and wonderfully made. Your works are wonderful. I know that full well. Amen. God is trustworthy. Jeremiah 29:11 tells us, I know the plans I have for you, declares the Lord. Plans to prosper you and not harm you. Plans to give you hope and a future. These words were spoken to Israel
when they were in exile in Babylon. Verses 12 to 14. Then you will call on me and come and pray to me, and I will listen to you. You will seek me and find me when you seek me with all your heart. We are encouraged tonight to trust Jehovah God. Psalms 34:8 states, O taste and see that the Lord is good. Blessed is the one who takes refuge in him. This is a call to move from merely hearing about God to experience his character. Psalms 46:1, God is our refuge and strength, an ever-present help in trouble. Verses 2 to 3, therefore we will not fail, though the earth gives way and the mountains fall into the heart of the sea, though its waters roar and foam and the mountains quake with their surging. Verse 7, the Lord Almighty is with us. The God of Jacob is our fortress. We can trust in the true and living God. Troubles and trials may come. Sometimes the way looks dark. It seems like you're going under. But I hear the word of God saying in Psalms 34:5-7, those who look to him are radiant. Their faces never covered with shame. This poor man called, and the Lord heard him. He saved him out of all his troubles. The angel of the Lord encamps around those who fear him, and he delivers them. Someone listening right now, your body.

See, she gave this name to the Lord who spoke to her. You are the God who sees me. For she said, I have now seen the one who sees me. Hagar was lifted out of her misery. You can trust God, dear friends, at your lowest point. Even if you feel you have hit rock bottom, you are not alone. Just look up. Psalms 34:18, the Lord is close to the brokenhearted and saves those who are crushed in spirit. He is near. All we have to do is call the name of Jesus. Sometimes we hit rock bottom, as I stated, but it is only to discover Jesus, to realize he is our sure foundation and he will never fail. Isaiah 26:4, trust in the Lord forever, for the Lord is the rock eternal. Genesis 50, verse 20. As for me, you meant evil against me, but God meant it for good, in order to bring about this present result, to preserve many people alive. This is the story of Joseph. When Joseph hit rock bottom, God used his situation to save his family and the whole of Israel. Psalms 23:4, even though I walk through the valley of the shadow of death, I will fear no evil, for you are with me. Your rod and your staff, they comfort me. Also, Isaiah 41:10 tells us, fear thou not, for I am with thee. Be not dismayed, for I am thy God. Yea, I will help thee. Yea, I will strengthen thee. I will uphold thee with the right hand of my righteousness. Fear not. Cast all your cares and worries and fears upon the Lord, for he cares for you. God cares for us this evening. No matter how rough the way may seem, no matter how your tears may fall or your heart may break, but God is still that refuge. He is still a refuge to us in our time of need. God honors faith. Joshua 10, verses 12 to 14. Then Joshua spoke to the Lord in the day when the Lord delivered up the Amorites before the children of Israel. And he said in the sight of Israel, sun, stand still over Gibeon, and moon in the valley of Ajalon. So the sun stood still and the moon stopped, till the people had revenge upon their enemies. For the Lord fought for Israel. Amen. The Lord fought for Israel. And God will fight for you. God will fight for me. So, dear brothers and sisters, in the midst of the fiery trial, or sickness, or whatever your problem may be, take a moment like Joshua and speak to your situation. Speak to the sickness, the finance problem, family troubles, and say whatever God puts in your heart to speak. Speak to your mountain. According to Mark 11, 22, 24, have faith in God, the word says. Jesus answered. Verse 23, truly I tell you, if anyone says to this mountain, go throw yourself into the sea, and does not doubt in their heart, but believes that what they say will happen, it will be done for them. Verse 24, therefore I tell you, whatever you ask for in prayer, believing,

believe that you have received it, and it will be yours. Amen. Let's look at 2 Chronicles 20, verse 15 to 17. Jehoshaphat. And he said, "Hearken ye all Judah, and ye inhabitants of Jerusalem, and thou King Jehoshaphat, thus saith the Lord unto you, be not afraid nor dismayed by reason of this great multitude. For the battle is not yours, but God's. Tomorrow go ye down against them. Behold, they come up by the cliff of Zeth, and ye shall find them at the end of the brook, before the wilderness of Jeruel. Ye shall not need to fight in this battle. Set yourselves, stand still, and see the salvation of the Lord with you, O Judah and Jerusalem. Fear not, nor be dismayed. Tomorrow go out against them, for the Lord will be with you." So Jehoshaphat bowed his head with his face to the ground, and all Judah and the inhabitants of Jerusalem fell before the Lord, worshiping the Lord. So God is saying, put your trust in me. Put your confidence in me. Another verse says, put not your confidence in man, but put your confidence in God. Some trust in chariots and some in horses, but we will trust in the name of the Lord our God. God is a good God. Yes, God is a good God. Praise the name of the Lord. We sing this beautiful chorus so many times. And all my life, you have been faithful. And all my life, you have been so, so good. With every breath that I am able, I will sing of the goodness of God. I will sing of the goodness of God. How big is your God tonight? God is a very big God. He is a very big God. You can try him. Amen. David said, "Oh, taste and see that the Lord is good." You have to taste him. You have to test him for yourself. And you will find that there is no failure in God. Put your trust in Jehovah God tonight. I leave this song with you as before I pray. And the song says, simply trusting every day, trusting through a stormy way. Even when my faith is small, trusting Jesus, that is all. Trusting him while life shall last. Trusting him till earth be past. Till within the jasper wall. Trusting Jesus, that is all. Let us pray. Eternal God, our Heavenly Father, you are the God who changed not. You are the God who is Alpha Omega, beginning and the ending, first and the last. You are Jehovah Nissi, our banner. Jehovah Rophi, our healer. Praise the name of the Lord. You are the God in whom we put our trust. You make sun rise and set. Lord, without you, there's nothing made that is made. Hallelujah. You are in control of this mighty universe. The scripture says that you ride it upon the cherubims. You sit it upon the circle of the earth. You make streams to run in the desert. Praise the name of the Lord. The word tells us, is there anything too hard for the Lord? With you, O God, nothing shall be impossible. So God, I put my trust in you tonight. Lord, as I pray for our nation, as I pray for the people
of the Turks and Caicos Islands. I pray, Lord, for the people of Grand Turk, the capital. I pray for the people of Salt Key, South Caicos, Middle and North Caicos, Providenciales, and all of the inhabited keys and islands. I pray, O God, Jehovah, Lord, that your spirit would move amongst all of your people. Lord, you search the hearts of men, and your eyelids try the children of men. So, God, you see and you know every need. Father God, before our teardrops fall, you see before it hits, before it falls. I pray, oh God, that you would dry those tears today of those who may be mourning. Some are mourning because of the loss of their loved ones. Some are mourning, oh God, because of problems, oh God, because of sickness, Lord, and financial distresses, oh God, and many different reasons. But God, I pray that as you are a sovereign Lord, Father God, and you can do exceeding abundantly, hallelujah, anything, everything, far more than we are able to ask or tell you. I pray, God, that you would supply the needs tonight, Lord. That one who is lying, oh God, in the hospital bed, Father God, they may be groaning. They are mourning because of pain. I pray, dear God, that you would lay your healing hands upon that body. Heal the sick, mighty God. Raise them up, Lord. Oh God, let the virtue that flow through the women with the issue of blood flow through them. I pray for those who are locked away in prison. I pray, God, that you will remind them that they are locked up, but not locked out from your presence. Lord God, I pray that you would pass by them, Lord. I pray for all the officers of the prison. I pray, God, for everyone, dear Lord. Oh God, all of our government leaders. I pray, God, for the spiritual leaders. I pray for the governor and the deputy governor. Lord, I pray for law enforcement department, Lord. Everyone, Father God, I pray that you would touch our country, touch our nation. Lord, the things that may seem out of place, God, you are able, God, to work on our behalf. Oh Lord, you are able to give wisdom to those who make laws, to that they will make righteous laws. I pray, Father God, Jesus, pass by. Move among us, Lord Jesus. Those who are lost and undone without Christ, lost in their sin, dying to go to a Christless grave, I pray that they may look up and see Jesus, like the dying thief on the cross who said, Lord, remember me when thou comest into thy paradise. I pray, dear Lord, that someone would realize that hell is a terrible place. Hallelujah. There is no return. Hallelujah. There's no escape. The Bible says that there's a great gulf fixed, that those who go in may not come out. So I pray that as today is the day of salvation, many who hear the voice of Jesus or who feel the Spirit's touch would yield themselves to the Master and say, Lord, come into my heart. Lord, I thank you today. I thank you that you are still in the healing business. I thank you that your hands are still outstretched to save the lost. Hear my humble cry tonight. Bless your people, I pray, throughout the ends of this earth, the east, west, north, and south. And have your way, I pray, in Jesus' wonderful and holy name. Amen.

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2: Welcome to the magnificent program, Dynamic Touch. I am Apostle Cindy Jarrett. This program is inspired by God to reach, touch, elevate, deliver, and bring joy and laughter to the people of God, and especially those that have not yet considered inviting Him into their hearts as Lord and Savior. As you listen to this program, please open your hearts and minds to begin this walk with us here at Newbert Agape Fellowship, asking God to give us His dynamic touch. Amen. Heavenly Father, we thank you for your presence. And God, as we continue to decrease, you be Lord and you be Savior. And you be in full control, because we are your vessels. This is your house. And we are here to give you everything, every part of us, our lips, our hands. God, we came to serve you. We came to worship you. And I'm just a mouthpiece for you here. And so I take honor in serving you today. Continue to use me as you choose. Amen. Genesis chapter 25. We're just going to read a few verses and then we'll be seated. Let us read from verse 20. It says, and Isaac was 40 years old when he took Rebekah to wife, the daughter of Bethuel, the Syrian, and Paddan Aramah, the sister of Laban and Syrian. And Isaac entreated the Lord for his wife because she was barren. And the Lord was entreated of him. And Rebekah, his wife, conceived. And the children struggled together within her. And she said, if it be so, why am I thus? This is verse 22. And she went to inquire of the Lord. Verse 23. And the Lord said unto her, two nations are in thy womb, and two men of people shall be separated from thy bowels. And the one people shall be stronger than the other people, and the elder shall serve the younger. And when her days to be delivered were fulfilled, behold, there were twins in her womb. And the first came out red all over like a hairy garment. And they called his name Esau. And after that, his brother out, and his hand took hold on Esau's heel, and his name was called Jacob. And Isaac was 80 years old when she bore them. The brothers grew, and Esau was the cunning hunter, a man of the field, and Jacob was plainly man, dwelling in the tents. Verse 28, and Isaac loved Esau because he did eat of his venison. But Rebekah loved Jacob. And Jacob stood porridge. Hold on. Rebekah loved Jacob. And Jacob stood porridge. And Esau came from the field. Verse 28. And he was faint. Verse 30. And Esau said to Jacob, feed me, I pray thee, with that same red porridge, for I am faint. Therefore was his name called Edom. Verse 31. And Jacob said, sell me this day thy birthright. Verse 32. And Esau said, behold, I am at the point to die, and what profit shall this birthright be to me? And Jacob said, swear to me this day. And he swore unto him, and he sold his birthright to Jacob. Verse 34 on the final verse. Then Jacob gave Esau bread and porridge and lentils, and he did eat and drink and rose up and went his way. Thus Esau despised his birthright. Here ends the reading of God's word. Hold on, let's go a little further. Let me roll over. Sorry, let me just give this other one. Genesis 27, we're going to read a few verses and skip over. Just go over to the 27th chapter. Ready? You have it? Say amen. Okay, we're going to read verse 5 to 9. And Rebekah heard when Esau spake. Rebekah heard when Isaac spake to Esau his son, and Esau went to the field to hunt in for the venison and to bring it. Verse 6. And Rebekah spake to Jacob her son, saying, behold, I heard thy father speak unto Esau thy brother, saying, bring me the venison, that's verse number 7, and make me a savory meat that I may eat, and bless thee before the Lord, before my death. Verse 8. Now therefore, my son, obey my voice according to which I command thee. Go now to the flock and fetch me from hence 2 good kids of goat, and I will make them a savory meat for thy father, such as he loveth. Let's go down to the 27th verse. And he came near and kissed him, and he smelled the smell of his raiment and blessed him and said, see, the smell of my son is as the smell of the fields which the Lord have blessed. Verse 28, therefore God give thee the dew of heaven and the fatness of the earth and plenty of corn and wine. Let people serve thee, and nations bow down to thee. Be Lord over thy brethren, and let thy mother's son bow to thee. Cursed be every one that curseth thee, and blessed be he that blesseth thee. And it came to pass, as soon as Isaac had made an end of blessing Jacob, and Jacob's guards gone, out of the presence of Isaac his father, that Esau, his brother, came in from his hunting. Amen. Let us have a seat. Just a few minutes and then we are done. Somebody declare, our destiny is greatness. Say it again. My destiny is greatness. Now, I want to share with you briefly, we've already, and we honor the Holy Spirit, come on now, that has been in with us in this place. We give him the glory and the honor. Amen. I want to share with you, come on, minister, I need you to be clear. Amen. There is a designed destiny assigned to your life. Amen. There is a designed destiny that was assigned to Jacob's life from the womb. Amen. Mm-hmm. I want you to listen carefully. Before he was even born, the design was made by God himself. Amen. How do I know this? Well, in the first chapter we read, it says, Genesis 25 and verse 23, and the Lord said unto the mother, two nations shall be in your womb, two man of people. They shall be separated. One shall be greater than the other, and the younger shall serve the older shall serve the younger. Huh? God already spoke. Tell somebody, he already spoke. Oh, that's good. That's already good. That's already, I feel God. God already spoke. Somebody say hallelujah. Hallelujah. There is a designed destiny. Amen. Design. Somebody say design. This dress had been designed by someone. I did not create this. Amen. It was already designed. Ooh, glory, glory, glory, glory, glory. Amen. And in designing this, it is possible that the designer got stick. but it still was design. Amen. Somebody shout hallelujah. Somebody shout hallelujah. Mm-hmm. The Lord said, He is God and He doeth all things well. Amen. Huh? He doeth all things well. Amen. We think God don't do it all things well, Pastor. Oh, hallelujah. We believe because of the pain, it's not done well. We believe because of the detour, it's not done well. Hallelujah. Jesus died on the cross. God still did it well. Oh, somebody shout hallelujah. God did not consider the friction, the turmoils. His design and his decision was for Jacob's life. Oh, that's good. Pastor, how could you say that? How could you say that? God is not an emotional God. God is an intent God. God is a God of design. Hallelujah. Can somebody say praise the Lord? Huh? He's a God of design. Hallelujah. Huh? God did not consider how Jacob's brother was going to hate him. You considering how your mind pa and your brother hate you. You considering hallelujah, nobody wanna preach, nobody wanna say amen, nobody wanna say amen. You considering how nobody like you. You considering how you considering, but God ain't considering it. Design. Huh? Yeah, Pastor. By design. Woo, Jesus. Job's wife considered it. She had a right to consider. That was a great loss. You don't have to like it. Some of y'all will say, yeah, but right now, if God don't come true for you, you will, without even losing a child, without even losing nothing, you will curse God and die. Job had to be a strong man. Job had to be in love with God. Nobody want to talk to me. Ooh, glory. It had to be by God's design. When you read the word of God in Job, God says to Job, God literally insults Job. God says to Job, where were you? I mean, you didn't take the children. You didn't take everything. Now I sick. Now my wife going to leave me and tell me get rid of my God. Nobody wants to say amen. Huh? The wife going to leave him and say, she didn't leave him and she didn't tell him get rid of God. Because if my husband tell me get rid of God, I'm making a choice right there that something wrong with you. Because that's now a hard choice. You mean everything going, now woman, you won't tell me get rid of what? Come on here. Huh? And God turns around and say, who is you? Because you going through this thing. And some of you are going through a small thing, but want great destiny. Can I preach to you today? Yes. Pastor, I see why you're here. Can I preach to you today? Yes. Huh? Yes. Hallelujah. I want to be great. Okay. Yeah. All right. Let's go. I want to be great. Yay. Okay. Let's go. Huh? We said last week, God shook hand with Mary. So now your dream of serving God in greatness, God shaking hand with you. I want to be great. I have somebody here, he say you want to be great, but you scared of a roach. To be great is when you can kill the lion, man. You got to reach to kill the lion. The roach is the crawly thing. It even in the walking thing. Come on here. Somebody shout glory.
3: Glory.
2: And then you think I cuss you. When I tell you the truth, you talking, girl? Or you laughing? You think I cuss you when I tell you that greatness in there, Jack? Okay, let's go. So, Jacob now, life had to be pursued by Esau, amen, hallelujah, because he now had to be walking to destiny, not knowing it was destiny. Somebody say hallelujah. Not knowing it was destiny, it was by design. Jacob, I ain't going through all the story right now, but now Jacob had to run from his brother. He had to leave his mother. He had to leave his father. He had to leave everything behind. Now he was looked on as a thief. He was now called the biggest trickster. Woo! Glory be to God. A destiny that made his father-in-law trick him for 14 years. That's what you mean. Pastor, what you mean? You mean that was by design? Yes. It was by design. Oh, you want greatness? Here's a walk with greatness. Somebody say yeah. So now he ends up leaving home by God's design for tricking his brother, his father, by his mother. Sound like a family feud. But his mother remembered the word of God while everybody thinking it is something different. Because it ain't working your way, your design is not God's design. Nobody wants to say amen. Somebody shout, y'all feel like y'all getting beaten in here. Shout glory.
3: Glory.
2: So he goes and run now and run into a greater trickster. He is called a trickster. He did not trick on his own. Nobody say amen. His mother helped him trick the father. Nobody will say amen. His brother gave the boy right get mad. Amen. Somebody say hallelujah. And he runs into a greater trickster. He set his eyes on a woman. He wanted Rachel. Nobody say amen. No doubt she was good looking. Y'all dudes, y'all want a good looking woman? Looking like me. Thank you to all my sons. Yeah, because when you get home, you're going to get big trouble. Amen. Hello? And he now says, I would do anything for this woman. And so Laman said, yeah, by design, you're going to work 7 years for her. Someone say, by design. He said, I ain't got nowhere to go, no how. I can't go back home. My brother won't kill me. My father, if he ain't dead, he won't kill me. Come on here. Because I done tricked my brother, I done tricked my father and my mom, and trick everybody. We all a bunch of tricksters. Somebody say hallelujah. So here I am now being tricked again. And so he worked 7 years for a woman. Somebody say a woman. She had to be a good looking woman. God dog, she had to be good looking. Yeah, boy. She had to be so. Ain't no man gonna work that hard for one girl. Not this man today, Pastor. What? In the field? Tending to sheep and goat? In the sun? In 2026? No. No, sir. You must be God. I work. But you know, we need that tent over the vegetation. Now put a lacy up in there. Somebody say hallelujah. On his wedding night, he decided, okay, now is my night. I'm going to get married to what I want. And he wakes up half drunk with another girl. Now look here. Buddy, I don't know. Somebody was going to jail. You then work to end that you take somebody, you work for it. And now you wake up in bed with something else. The Bible funny, isn't it? Somebody say by design. No God, that can't. Come on now, you know what you're thinking. That can never be by design. That ain't sound like God. Where God is in that? God must be fall asleep. God didn't do that. You talking? She all up in the business and he ain't saying nothing. No translation. I don't know. She about to get fired. Fired. Everything going to be fired about you today. Somebody shout hallelujah. I'm coming. I'm going to come. Now the father trick him. Should I? You wake up with an ugly, goofy somebody. Who married me? The mighty God. Who you married me? Are you color? You married me? Yeah, I preaching. Malachi over there like, it ain't for real. This can't be true. This true? This the whole truth, nothing but the truth. So help me God. You're like, what? Someone just say, by design. Then he has to go now and work another 7 years for the woman he was working the first 7 years for. Oh, come on. Jesus help. Now, if he was 20, he was 27, and you add 7 more years to that, how much that is? 34? You mean I was 20? And I worked 14 years. Michael, you hold your hand. For the woman I worked 7 years for, I had 7 more years before I could even kiss her. They said Jacob had a problem. No, it was by design. By design. I'm coming home. So he works 14 years for the first wife. Hallelujah. Someone says, my destiny is still great. Even with all that was going on with Jacob, in the multitude of problems, he still was blessed. The problem is, in our problem, we don't still see that we are still blessed. Somebody still was being blessed. Somebody say, I'm blessed.
3: I'm blessed.
2: Somebody say, I'm blessed.
3: I'm blessed.
2: Huh? I'm sure he didn't plan his life this way, Pastor. How could you plan your life this way, Minister? You would never plan this. There's a plan you would never even conjure up, even if you had to go visit hell. This would not be the plan. Huh? That I gonna wake up with the wrong man and marry him. No, Jesus. No, I was gonna steal his wife, take his children, his two daughters, and run. Yeah, man. You done lie to me? Okay, I can't do nothing with you. But we gonna wake up in the middle of the night, knock on that door, and say, girl, come here, I didn't wait for you. Let's go. And you can have this one. Stay with your pa. I wait for you. Let's go. Nobody say amen. That's the truth. You'd have been there fighting with Laban, chop him up, pull a gun. Amen. Chuck him up and say, hey, your daddy done dead. Let's go. Tell the truth. Somebody say amen. So I'm sure this was not his plan. Huh? Not the plan for his life. Huh? 14 years later, I only could kiss you. Huh? He never chose that road for himself. Somebody say, I never choose this road. Come on, think about the disastrous road that dips and the dive. Oh, come on, I preach to somebody today. I never choose this road. Huh? No doubt. He had his own plan. He wanted to stay home. He wanted to get married. He wanted to have his family. He wanted, amen, to stay, fine, do the business. Amen. He didn't mind serving God because that was a part of their culture. But he didn't think he had to run. He didn't think he had to lose. Hallelujah. That was never the design he had. Can I talk to somebody today? Somebody shout destiny. What is destiny? An event that will happen in the future. Or the ultimate power. Somebody say ultimate power. And force. Which is already predetermined to happen. You mean the event of Job was already predetermined to happen? He didn't plan it. So who planned this? This chaos? This confusion? This ain't the plan I had? Huh? God, when you making a plan, I won't be there. I won't be sitting with you so I can help you. Come on, somebody. Design the plan because your design is chaos.
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top of the Christian hip hop charts. It's Kenton Jones and MC Nice. They are my guests today on the Gospel Express.

0: Brother Canton Jones, one of my favorites. How you doing?
1: I'm good. I'm good. How you doing?
0: I'm good. I'm good. Well, congratulations. First of all, you know me. My job is to know who's hot and who's not. And you've got number 11. You're bursting into the top 10 any minute now with your song Praise on Go. So congratulations.
1: Thank you so much. I'm teasing ear to ear over here. Praise
0: now,
1: God.
0: This is what I was talking about. We consider you a Christian hip hop artist, right?
1: Some people do. Some look at me as an R&B, rhythm and praise artist. It just depends on which perspective you come from.
0: That's true. But it goes back to what I've been saying for years, is that I'd like to see all the music integrated into just Christian music, period. I don't like separating, you know, got to play this music at this time and that music at this time. This is what I'm talking about. Your song, which a lot of people would say, oh, it's hip hop, it's this, it's Christian R&B, whatever. Nevertheless, it's on the top 40. It's one of the top gospel songs in the country. And regardless of what genre it is, it's all together. And this is what I'm talking about. We got a choir song that's number one, you know, and then the other songs are kind of like on an R&B tip. You got some choir, some traditional types. I want to see it all together in one big bowl. What do you think? Your thoughts on that?
1: I like it. It just depends on which vibe. Like my kids are picky eaters. So they want nuggets, fries. Mm-hmm. They want Zaxby's, you know, and I want some, you know, collard greens, neck bones, you know. I don't do macaroni and cheese, but my wife loves macaroni and cheese, and she does pizza. So everybody have a different appetite, and so that everybody can eat. Sometimes you do it together, like a buffet style. Mm-hmm. And sometimes you separate it so that people can get exactly what they want. I think when it comes to promoting and really people understanding what's there is really the thing, and being exposed. So basically, if we're being exposed to all of the music as family music, and we know these songs and we know these artists, then yes, but most people are going to gravitate to what they know or what they feel. So if you got people that come from the hip hop world, or come from the worship world, or come from the traditional world, they're gonna want what they like first before they open up to everybody else. And I had to learn that the hard way. Mm-hmm. You know, that they're gonna want, auntie gonna want what auntie want first. And then, once you give auntie what she want, then she'll open up and probably hear a lot, a different vibe here and there. And so thank God that they are open-minded now, because it's been a long time coming, you know. It's been a long time coming, but God is good.
0: Absolutely. All right.
1: Praise God.
0: For my listeners around the world, would you just take everybody back? Tell them about yourself. We want to know where you grew up and when you started in music, you know, all that good stuff.
1: Wow. I live in Atlanta, but I'm actually from a place called Deerfield Beach, Florida. Deerfield Beach is near Fort Lauderdale, Miami. That's way, way down south. You know, which is not really considered the South. I don't know why, but you know, I'm from there, and grew up in Church of God in Christ. I'm a Kojic baby. And so my mom was the choir director. We went to church every Sunday. My dad had a quartet group where I used to sing lead and sing quartet with him. It was called the Noble Airs. You know anything about quartet groups? They always got the airs at the end. Jackie Sullivan. So we were the Noble Airs, man. And I started singing lead with them at age 10 and traveling with my dad in that group. And then I grew up, you know, when we went to high school, started singing, you know, you're like your Boys to Men and your Commission and your Whinings, you know, harmonies and stuff. And so I was all over the place. I played in the orchestra. I played, you know, bass, viol in the orchestra. I was in the chorus. And I was very musical growing up. But I also liked sports. So I played basketball and football. And so I was a boy's boy. But one day my dad brought me a production piece of equipment called a four-track. And that day, I was 15. That day, I knew what I wanted to do with the rest of my life. And so I started producing my music, started writing my music, moved to Atlanta to go to Morehouse College, the alma mater of Dr. Martin Luther King, Spike Lee, Samuel L. Jackson. Joined the Morehouse College Glee Club, and we went all over the world singing. We did the opening and the closing of the Olympics. We sang with Stevie Wonder. We sang with Gloria Estefan. We sang with all types of celebrities and did all types of traveling. Ray Charles. And so I went to Russia. I went to Africa. I've been everywhere. Poland, with the Morehouse College Glee Club. And so that's what got my little traveling bug going on. And then, I rededicated my life to Jesus and settled down, because at that point, man, I was doing some of everything. I was, producing. We had a little studio, just producing for, hip hop guys and dope boys in the neighborhood and stuff. And just wanted to rededicate my life. And so my wife started taking me to World Changers, with Pastor Creflo Dollar.

0: hip hop and R&B, so I really didn't want to do gospel like that because I felt like there was no place for what I like in church. And somebody introduced me to the youth ministry and said, "What? There's a youth." First of all, I grew up on a youth day. I didn't know nothing about a youth pastor and all of that. What? Like, there's a youth church that's going on while the adults are having church? Let's go. And I started making beats and started making music with those kids. And people started to see me in that capacity. See, hip hop had already taken over. And so all the kids wanted hip hop. That's how people started lining me up with rap. But I grew up singing. You know, I grew up rapping a little bit too, but I grew up singing for the most part. But when I started making these beats for those kids, and people start seeing, you know, how, you know, the impact, you know, and of that music, people started inviting me out to do what they saw, and that's how I started doing that. And so, man, 25 years later, still at it. I tell people all the time, they ask me how old I am. I say I'm 24 again, you know. So I'm keeping my youth,
1: I
0: my, you
1: understand.
0: know, and
1: Yeah,
0: keep
1: never
0: and keep.
1: mind your son who's what, 6 feet? No, never mind that. He's four, right?
0: Right. And my son, yeah. And I got two sons that's
1: Yeah.
0: 6'1" and six feet. Yeah, they both are tall. But look, they reinventing that. If you look online, I'm doing TikTok dances. They dressing me up all over again. They coming in my closet throwing out stuff. And you know, and so I gotta be with it 'cause for this next run. And so, but I'm having so much fun. And God really, really blessing me, man.

0: Okay. Now, Praise on Go, is that part of an album or a project, or, you know, did you just come up with that single? Tell us about that.
1: Yeah, Praise on Go is a single. You know, it's the season that I am in. You know, one of the things that I've dealt with over the years is, you know, my dad went home to be with the Lord. He's in heaven. He went at 52.

0: My mom went at 60 in 2017, so I felt like my parents went so early. God, why? They are church people. They served you. My dad was a pastor. My mom was a missionary, and we stayed. You know, they loved you. What happened? And so for years, I was in that mud of Father's Day, Mother's Day, birthdays, death days, and once you get into that, man, it takes a whole a lot of days to get out of that. And so this season, man, I start saying, you know what? I started looking at the glass half full instead of half empty. Man, at least dad left me music. At least mom left me prayer. At least they left me gospel. At least they left me Jesus. You know, and I start to just rejoice and start to praise God in the dark areas of my life that I was complaining. And there's a lot of people that know how to praise God for the good, but we got to learn how to find a reason to praise God in a bad situation. Well, hey, man, he stepped on my right foot. Well, at least he didn't step on my left one. You know, and just find a reason to praise God. And so that's what Praise On Go is about. Man, I just took my praise off slow. I took my praise off no. I took my praise and I put my praise on go. And so that's where I am right now. Like, I'm just so grateful for what God's done for me, that I'm still in this business after all these years. I'm grateful that I'm top 10, top 11, or getting close to top 10. I'm grateful. And man, that attitude, it seems like it's propelled what is going on right now. And so I'm blown away by what God is doing. Yep, I am.
1: Well, again, our congratulations. You should be in the top 10 over the next week because you're at number 11 right now. And that's a beautiful, beautiful thing with all the hundreds of songs that come out every week. It's an awesome thing. So, what's coming up
0: Amen.
1: for you next? Do you have a tour planned? I know you've recently done something with MC Nice and some other people. What's coming up next for you?
0: Me and MC Nice got this project called The Promise Notes. You need to check it out. It's love songs, that's based on the scriptures, and so we're doing that. It's gonna be like a play about that project, and we got a lot going on with that. I got an event that I'm throwing at the Stellar. So if you're in the at the Stellar's, August 13th, we're doing an event, a showcase of Tejo Records, and we're actually looking to see who we can distribute. So we're looking for new talent, new artists that we can help. The guy that's helping me with radio, we're teaming up to help somebody else, and see what we can do, for this movement, because we feel like the Christian hip hop and gospel hip hop space is growing, and we want it to grow when it comes to distribution and radio. To get it out to certain people, because a lot of people don't know who's hot. So we want to curate that type of hot, artists, those people who are serious, who will make us all, will bring all of gospel music up to another level. And so that's what we're doing at our event on August 13th. Make sure you in the place. It's gonna be crazy. Because of what's happening with Praise On Go, a lot of people want to know, okay, well, what's up with hip hop, and how are you doing what you're doing, how you moving, how are you moving that way as a hip hop artist, and a lot of people just want to know. And I got a different perspective on a lot of things and how we move, and so I'm going to be sharing that at some panels. So make sure, if you guys want some information, that find me and follow me. And if you're in, well, I'll be sharing some stuff online, but definitely find us and follow us if you're coming to the Stellar Awards.
1: All right. Again, the song is called Praise On Go. It is blowing up the charts. You know, on my countdown show, we talk about all of this stuff all the time. How can people connect with you?
0: Oh,
1: Do you have
0: yes.
1: a
0: PH.
1: fan club or anything like that?
0: I got a Patreon. Well, first, I'm on all social media outlets. That's THV Canton Jones, V Canton Jones on Instagram, V Canton Jones on TikTok. I'm on Facebook. I'm on Threads, whatever it is, But also I'm on X. But also, we have a small community we're building on Patreon. Mm-hmm. Patreon.com/Canton Jones. And that's where we're going to go in more in depth with certain things. I have a book that I'm that I've recently released called 100 Questions that young Christians and maybe people who are not, who don't have a relationship with Jesus, they may ask those questions. You know, mm-hmm. if I get pregnant and have an abortion, will God be mad at me? You know, has he forgiven me for that? You know, mm-hmm. should I forgive my ex? You know, all types of questions that may not be answered across the pulpit. And we want to kind of just give you a perspective of what we think based off of scripture. And so that's a good conversation starter with family, with friends, with yourself, if you're going through different situations. So that 100 questions is going to be a great help to a lot of young people and people who don't know Jesus. And so, yeah, that's what we've been. So you can go to patreon.com and be a part of our community as we grow.
1: Okay. One last question. What would you like people around the world to know about the music and the ministry of Canton Jones?
0: Wow. One, I'm about family. Uh-huh. I'm a family man. I love my family, and I want to make sure that people understand that you have to make sure that you make family priority, mm-hmm. even over church mm-hmm. sometimes. Yeah. You know, that I've been challenged to, hey, man, I can't save the world but lose my family.
1: Yeah.
0: You know, and so God has really been on me about that. And so I love that. I love that about, you know, my family, that we have a great relationship. And, you know, of course, daddy gives them their space. But for the most part, we're close and we're tight knit. And so mm-hmm. that's what I want people to know about me, man, that I love my family and that I love doing family. Other than that, man, I'm about music, any type music, mm-hmm. Not just hip hop. I do whatever, you know, I just love music. I love listening to music. I love being a fan of people's music, you know, and I believe that God is getting ready to bring us together. I believe that there's getting ready to be a revival of all types of music mm-hmm. from all different places, man, where people can come and just enjoy each other, you know, and, you know, music can bring us together when politics can't, you yeah. know.
2: Mm-hmm. Yeah, and so I don't even want to get into that, but yeah, you know, uh-huh. we are, and so we be looking for us. I'm praying that we can do this event one year where I see 20,000 urban kids screaming Jesus in Atlanta, mm-hmm. you know, and take it around the world one day. And so that's a dream of mine.
1: Amen. Goes right there. Okay.
2: Yeah.
1: All right. I appreciate you so much. I look forward to seeing you in Atlanta. We'll be talking about you a lot over the next couple of weeks because your song is heading towards number one. How about that?
2: I received that. Thank you so much. Yes. That's awesome.
1: Thank you so much.

0: Hey everybody, welcome to the show. My special guest, wow, he doesn't know this, but our history goes back a long, long way. And this is finally my opportunity to actually connect with him and have him on the show. MC Nice is here. How you doing, sir?
1: Oh, we are officially in the building.
0: Yeah. We are. Why don't you tell everybody? Because I like to tell everybody, you know, about your upbringing, you know, how you got started in music. Can you take us back a little bit for that?
1: Yeah, you know, it's a long story. My story goes 30 years. Mm-hmm. I've been in the music business for 30 plus years. So I started in, I would say, roughly the late 80s, mm-hmm. right? In regards to my start into understanding the music. But once the 90s rolled around, I became professional. Mm-hmm. So my background in coming into music prior to gospel is like I was influenced by Rakim. I was influenced by a guy named KRS-One, mm-hmm. you know. And so that's when hip hop was more like, you know, a movement versus where it's at today. It was more about like, hey, we working together, we the people, and you know, we got to get out of the oppression, and like it was just movement music is what I called it, right? Mm-hmm. And so, ultimately, I ended up going to Bible college. This is like a real true story. So I ended up going to Bible college and then dropping out because it was just like, you know, what they believe is what they wasn't practicing. Mm-hmm. Right. And so it's just like I can go find God myself. But in that journey, I met a young dude named Poetic Lee, who was with a group called Soldiers for Christ, or SFC. And back then they was really, you know, putting it down. That's when I found out you can actually rap for the Lord. But at the same time, it was being shunned by the church. So it's like, OK, well, we're going to revisit that. Right. So ultimately, I ended up going into the music business with a group, the first Latin rap group in the history. I'm Puerto Rican and Black. Mm-hmm. So I went in with the first Latin rap group in the history of rap music. They hit the Billboard charts called A Lighter Shade of Brown. Mm-hmm. We did songs like Sunday Afternoon and then Hey DJ, that and then Latin Active. And then obviously If You Want to Groove, which featured me. It was my breakout. Mm-hmm. And so, you know, from there, we did a lot of big shows and put out a greatest hits album in 1998, and then I had to reinvent myself. Mm-hmm. You know what I'm saying? Because we put out the greatest hits in 98, and I'm still, you know, moving. So reinvented myself as a producer and was in an R&B hip-hop group, and we ended up producing Tupac. And then we ended up producing Nas. And then we did 8 motion picture soundtracks, one won an Oscar, a movie called Crash. So it was just like the culmination of everything. I became an executive where I understood the ropes over at Warner Brothers, where I understood the ropes of how records work, because that was the whole thing in life. It was just like I had been in a bad deal with a company called Mercury Records, mm-hmm. and I was forced to learn the game immediately and was able to understand how to navigate, which is why I've been an independent that's been able to be successful. And so in that journey, it was more or less like I learned the things and God was prepping me, you know, for my return to Christian music. And he installed all that in me. So my history goes way back. And I can keep talking and keep talking. There's so many things that I left out. But, you know, just for the sake of this conversation, yes. I'm just giving you pieces.
0: Mm-hmm. Okay. So, yeah, you gave me some pieces. I want to know about that first project, you know, the first time you all recorded and said, you know, this is, we got something here. Tell me about that project.
1: Which first project, though? In gospel or in secular?
0: Either one, first project in secular, first project in gospel.
1: Yeah, well, my first project in secular was with Lighter Shade of Brown. And yeah. They had a gigantic record called Sunday Afternoon. And so for me, it was just like, okay, I'm about to finally get a break. I'm about to get the break. And so when I met Robert ODM from Lighter Shade of Brown, it was like we battled in a mall. right? And so we battled, and he, instead of him just, you know, being like, you won, he was just like, hey, why don't you come and work with us on our album? You know what I'm saying? I worked with them, and then I got end up getting on, and then the record came and blew up, and I was able to help them get on BET because they were Latinos. You know what I'm saying? And I was the black one and the black Latino in the family. Mm-hmm. And so it was able to get on BET. And then that's when I realized just how successful we were, because everywhere I went, everybody, you know, it's like when you're not a star. Mm-hmm. And keep in mind, I didn't think I was a star. I was still working overnight at Walmart. So I was unloading trucks. Uh-huh. You know what I'm saying? Getting off at 7 in the morning and having to go do a concert at 12. You know what I'm saying? For like 5,000 people, 8,000 people. You know what I'm saying?
0: What city was this?
1: Oh, I was in a place called Riverside.
0: Riverside, California. Okay. Near Los Angeles. Okay.
1: Uh-huh. And so, you know, but I was working, you know, and I was unloading trucks and then going to perform, and everybody's like, you got a hot song on the radio. What are you doing here? Why are you working here? Yeah. You know, and that's when you understood how royalties work.
0: Uh-huh.
1: Yeah, and publishing work. Like, you don't get paid right away. And then, you know, I didn't understand how how the show game went, where I could have got, you know, money for shows. You figured that your homies would have took care of you or looked out for you, but they was getting got. So, you know, for me, it was just like, it was a whole learning experience.
0: Mm-hmm.
1: But just seeing myself on BET and just seeing myself, you know, hearing myself on the radio and people recognizing you everywhere I go, that was like a real highlight. You know what I'm saying? Because it was just like, oh, okay, I'm famous.
0: You know what I mean? Yeah.
1: But once you're no longer hot, you're no longer famous. You know what I'm saying? So
0: isn't that the thing about secular music? How you're only hot for the moment.
1: Uh-huh.
0: Not like in gospel. Once you're up there, you stay up there, and that's it.
2: Mm-hmm.
0: You remember the year that you actually made the transition over to gospel?
1: Yeah.
0: Or was that the year you gave your life to Christ, or was it like?
1: I gave my life to Christ well in advance.
0: Okay, like, yeah.
1: But even though I was putting out secular music, I wasn't an alcoholic.
0: Yeah.
1: I wasn't a drug user. Mm-hmm. You know what I'm saying? I just was like cool with poetic, you know, I had like a poetic tone to everything.
0: Yeah.
1: So it wasn't that

0: Okay. Yeah, I understand.
1: You see what I'm saying? So at the end of the day, for me, you know, that was the thing. It's like, okay. But then, you know, as I learned all this stuff, God was like, okay, now that you learned all this stuff, this is where I need you to apply it. And so, yeah, he brought me back in. You know, so I then, in 2016, started my gospel journey.
0: 2016?
1: Yeah. Okay. Like, as far, because I had just did a record with, prior to, with the actress Stacey Dash. We put out a record together.
0: Yeah.
1: And she caught backlash from her comments about Obama, and people trashed the record. Even though it was picked to be a good record, but because of that, they trashed it. So then I had to lay low for like 6 months, and then I came back with another song called Tonight, featuring an artist named Suhana Machete, Indian, and it stayed on the charts for 13 weeks in Billboard. And so, you know, it was just like, here I am, labels is offering, like, you know, it's about to go up. And then God was like, I need you to take your talents to Christian rap. And I was like, what? You want me to do what? You know what I'm saying? I'm about to get the Maybach, Lord. You know what I'm saying? I'm about to be driving. You know what I'm saying? But at the end of the day, I was obedient. So that obedience led me to bring structure into, you know, the Christian hip hop side of things. Even though Lecrae was doing his thing, you know, there's still and Bizzle and Derek Minor, you know, they all had independent situations. I came in with the knowledge of the record business.
0: Yeah.
1: You know, from the secular side, not a gospel side, or that's not taking no slight at nobody. It's just I came in with a whole different mindset.
0: Yeah.
1: Right. And in doing so, God was like, they're going to throw stones, boulders even. But just know that I got you. And I came into gospel and ran off 6 number one records on the Billboard charts, including the number one gospel album for 3 weeks.
0: Wow.
1: At the top of... Go ahead.
0: No, I'm sorry. I was just going to ask you while you were saying that. Do you think that we should have a separation of the genres like we do?
1: It should, but then, you know, it's a the BPMs is different. The swings are different. So
0: yeah.
1: I just don't, I don't mind it being separate. I just don't like it being separate in regards to one day.
0: And that's what ends up happening. That's what I said.
1: So
0: we're only going to play hip hop on Saturday. That's it. You know?
1: Yeah, but, you know, you could have a hip-hop show every day.
0: Mm-hmm.
1: You know what I'm saying? This depends on, you know, what you want to do. And that's the...
0: All right. So, your new album, The Book of Alejandro. Am I saying that right?
1: Alessandro.
0: Alessandro?
1: We'll take the J.
0: Okay.
1: you said Alejandro, but it's Alessandro.
0: Alessandro. Okay.
1: Yeah,
0: Which is your actual first name.
1: Yep.
0: Tell us about the project. Now, I have heard 2 songs off of it, you know, Pull Up. So is that the first single, or are you letting people just kind of...
1: No. So the first single is actually Hands Up.
0: Okay.
1: Featuring Aldrin, that actually blew up, by the way. Hands Up and Just Wanna Love, featuring Miss Tiffany and Sharice.

0: And
1: I don't have the whole thing yet, so.
0: Oh, well, we're gonna have to make sure you get the whole thing. Yeah, but hands up and pull up is a good one.
1: Okay.
0: Those are the good ones. Yeah. So, okay. But you got to hear the album, because the album is what I do is I tell you the story about me. I've never shared information about me on records.
1: Really?
0: Like I shared, I mean, not like to the depth of what I'm doing now.
1: You mean right? You're not talking about yourself constantly on every song?
0: No. Nah.
1: Like a lot of our brothers do?
0: Well, in this song, I'm giving you stories.
1: Okay.
0: You know what I'm saying? So like when I open the story up, I open it up with the book of Alessandro, right? Which is the interlude of how I started. And I talked about how, you know, my mom, I was born in L.A., but my mom moved us to El Paso, mm-hmm. where we would get away from the gang life that was becoming the way of life in Los Angeles. Mm-hmm. And we hooked up with my auntie and, you know, like it was just like talked about that journey. Right. And then along the way, how I was taught karate by a Jim Kelly. He'd be like, okay, teach us this move, teach us that move, teach us this move. Like, you know what I mean? It was dope. And then we didn't even know who he was. That's the mm-hmm. cold part. It was just like, oh, mm-hmm. yeah. And so we called him, you know, Uncle Jay, right? Mm-hmm. And so, but I share those, you know, those type of stories. And then we go into like, you know, good records like Grace on the Grind, where, you know, and then Move a Little and then Pull Up, like I'm pulling up for Christ. Mm-hmm. You know what I'm saying?
1: Yeah.
0: And then, you know, what happens is the album starts off with me. And I give you journey, give you journey, give you journey, give you journey, give you triumphs, give you trials. And then I get to a song called Let It Go.
1: Mm-hmm.
0: So everything I've been through in life, right? It was just like all the troubles and all the trials, God said to let it go.
1: Mm-hmm.
0: And so, you know, and with that, what I want people to take from this album is, you know what I'm saying? Don't let your don't let your struggles define you.
1: Mm-hmm.
0: Let it empower you.
1: Well, a man goes right there. All right. Now, how can people get the album?
0: Yeah, so it's available on all platforms.
1: Mm-hmm.
0: I prefer you buy the album mm-hmm. because, you know, streaming don't really pay you, right? So buy the album. You can buy it on Apple. I mean, mm-hmm. iTunes. You can buy it on Tidal. You mm-hmm. can buy it, you know, say anywhere that they selling albums,
1: mm-hmm.
0: Amazon, buy that. And then once you do that, then stream it. You know what I'm saying? But please buy the album first. So yeah, it's called MC Nice. So that's E-M-C-E-E, N period, I period, C period, E period. Mm-hmm. And it's the book of Alessandro.
1: Wow. All right.
0: You didn't expect that, didn't you?
1: No, I didn't know. I never knew what it meant. You know?
0: Yeah.
1: Well, how can people connect with you? They want to be, you know, do you have like a fan club or someplace where everybody can, you know, keep up with what's going on with you?
0: Yeah, most of the times I'm only on two places, well, three. Mm-hmm. I do Facebook too, right?
1: Mm-hmm.
0: But Instagram, that's MC Nice LA, that's E-M-C-E-E-N-I-C-E-L-A on mm-hmm. Instagram and X. And then on TikTok, it's just MC Nice. I'm going to start really doing TikTok a lot more because of

You ever look back at your life and wonder how you're still standing? How you made it through the shame, the storms, the nights you almost gave up? I've been there. I've walked through seasons I wouldn't wish on anyone. But through it all, Jesus never gave up on me. And tonight, that's all I came to say. Thank you, Jesus, for not giving up on me.

ever sing from here on was just thank you, it'd still never be enough. Because you've been patient when I wasn't. You've been kind when I couldn't be. You've been faithful when I failed. And that's why I'll keep singing, Jesus.

0: for me.
1: Yeah, God.
0: Sometimes I get desperate and I say it like this. I say, Lord, fix it for me.

see brought me through. I'm living this moment.

when you know that you know that you know what his ability is. Oh, glory to God. Oh, glory to God. And I know sometimes in situations like tonight, people may sit and look at you like you're crazy. But if you don't know my pain, you will never understand my praise. Because over 20 years ago, I had a nervous breakdown. And the doctor said I would never get well. I was on welfare. I was divorced. I was broken. But today, the balm in Gilead has made me whole. And that's why I worship him. It don't matter what you think about me. I owe him all the praise. Because if it had not been for the Lord who was on my side, where would I be? I would be like a ship without a sail. I would be tossed to and fro with no direction. But I found him to be a doctor in the sick room. I found him to be a lawyer in the courtroom. I found him to be a healer. Oh, somebody ought to bless him. If you're sick in your body, he still heals. Hey, shout out of the Messiah. Oh, my God. Oh, my God. Oh, my God. Whatever you're in tonight, you can come out. You say, sister, how do I get out? Praise your way out.

waiting on God. I'm waiting in God. Because I know he holds my destiny. And the Bible said he knows the way that I take. And when he has tried me, I shall come out. Somebody just start shouting if you know that he's making a way for you to come out. Waiting on the Lord. Early one morning in 5 a.m. prayer, I had finished the prayer on Tuesday morning, and I had raised the sacrificial offering, and the presence of the Lord filled the room. And I was going through a mighty trial at the time, and the Spirit of the Lord dropped these words and this song in my spirit, and I just started singing. And it has become my anthem. And when I can't see my way out of a situation, and the devil trying to make me frustrated because it looks like God ain't moving, I turn around and tell him, devil, I don't mind waiting. Somebody just start shouting that. Shout it back in the face of the enemy. Let the devil know that whatever you try, it ain't gonna work. Companion. Thank you, Jesus. Jesus. I don't mind waiting. I don't mind waiting. I don't mind waiting.

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0: 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God's got a blessing.
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0: 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It's a blessing just to have the activities of your limbs. But you know, I found out that some of us were not thankful enough. Seem like the more God does for us, we don't have the common courtesy to say thank you. And the choir tonight would like to share something with you tonight. And it goes just like this.
1: For making a way for me.
0: Uh-huh.

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Thank you for being so merciful.

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Or your parents were from Jamaica. Parents were from Jamaica.

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0: They're nowhere to be found.
1: Are nowhere to
0: remember,
1: be
0: remember,
1: found.
0: Remember, there is a friend.
1: Remember, there's a friend.
0: Oh, I love him, I love him.
1: Who will wipe your tears away?
0: I know he will. And if
1: your heart is broken,
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0: This time I want y'all to help us do it. Lift your hands in this atmosphere and say, I am grateful.
1: Have done.
0: Look at him and tell him, yes, I'm grateful.
1: I'm grateful for
0: the victory.

Give unto the Lord the glory due unto his name. Bring an offering and come before him. Worship the Lord in the beauty of holiness. First Chronicles chapter 16 and verse 29. Good morning, my devotional partners in the Turks and Caicos Islands, Bahamas, Islands of the Caribbean, those of you over in the United States, Canada, the UK, Africa, India, Dubai, and Nicaragua. This is Pastor George Fulford, welcoming you to another morning devotion. I thank God for the opportunity of coming where you are with the gospel of Jesus Christ every morning. Let me at this time greet all my listeners over in the United States, those of you who are in Canada and Nicaragua. I thank God for you and for the opportunity of being able to bring you the Word of God in these devotions. The subject of the message this morning: true worship is a powerful weapon that takes the church higher. True worship is a powerful weapon that takes the church higher.

I wish to draw your attention this morning to the book of Zechariah, chapter 8 and verse 21. The Bible says, "And the inhabitants of one city shall go to another, saying, let us go speedily to pray before the Lord and to seek the Lord of hosts. I will go also." The subject of the message this morning, true worship is a powerful weapon that takes the church higher. Father God, in Jesus' name, glorify your name this morning. Speak to us, Lord. Help us to understand, God, the power of worship and what can happen, God, when we are on one accord and when the Holy Spirit, God, is free to move and to do whatsoever he desires. I pray, God, that there will be total submission as we yield ourselves to him. I pray, God, even, Lord, for every pastor, Lord, every man, woman of God that delivers your word, God, that they would recognize how important it is to allow you to have your way in them. Speak this morning, Lord. Wake us up to realize, oh God, what worship is all about. In Jesus' name, amen and amen. True worship is a powerful weapon that takes the church higher. Worship is such a powerful experience, yet the church treats it as if it is a ritual. It is that experience when God inhabits the praises of his people. Yes, his presence is there when preaching is carried out under the anointing, but in our praise of him, he fills the room. This experience is so powerful that the enemy fights it. What you find today is that believers enter his presence feeling tired and weary. Most of the time, they worship in the flesh. This is evident when you hear expressions such as, "Church was good today." This happens when a person's favorite song was sung. Partners, we have to be so careful, because reason being, you feel good and your favorite song being sung, when it's all about you and how you feel and not if we please the Lord in our worship today, something is wrong. Let me hasten to say that worship in the sanctuary begins before you leave home. Scripture says, "I will enter his gates with thanksgiving. I will enter his courts with praise." Yes, praise begins at home. It begins on the way to church and then in the sanctuary. When this happens, the atmosphere is so charged up, so saturated with God's presence, that at times there may not even be preaching, but the word of knowledge. Partners, there is so much we can miss from the worship experience if self is not crucified. David in the Bible recognized the awesomeness of God's presence every time he entered the sanctuary. His confession, "I was glad when they said unto me, let us go into the house of the Lord," is an indication of a love for the worship of Jehovah God. Partners, regardless of the state of your church, get into the presence of Jesus. Begin to worship him like it is the last time you would worship. It may be a disapproval to some people, but your breakthrough is definitely to come. Let God arise in your worship. Let him receive the praise, the glory, and the honor. For I believe with all my heart that God wants to come down and inhabit our praises. If we would just move aside out of the flesh, if we would just move aside and give him the glory that is due to his name. Yes, true worship is a powerful weapon that will take the church higher, but we've got to get ourselves in the spirit. We've got to recognize that we're in the presence of the Lord. For scripture tells us in his presence, there is fullness of joy. And I say to you this morning, we need to experience that joy that is above all and everything that we can even think about. Father God, in Jesus' name, oh, we worship you this morning. We give you all the praise, all the glory, all the honor, for there is no God but you.
You are the first and you are the last. And I pray, God, that you will receive glory, honor, and praise this morning, wherever people are. You said that you will be exalted among the heathen. And I pray, God, that men, women, boys, and girls will just take the time this morning to give you praise and thanks for what you are doing. Have your way this morning. In Jesus' name, amen and amen. Ladies and gentlemen, I appeal to you this morning. Jesus is speaking. He is calling you to repentance. Won't you give him a chance in your life? Oh, I encourage those of you believers, get into the presence of God if you want to experience an unusual presence. And I pray somehow that if you're not in your place, get there this morning. And if I could pray with you, give me a call of 649-231-2402. God bless you. In Jesus' name, amen and amen.

0: Good morning, Turks and Caicos. I'm Damian Wilson, sitting in for Danae Denny with your morning report for today, Thursday, 23rd July, 2026. I'll be bringing you the latest local news and stories from all over the world. These are the headlines. Locally, security alert issued for Cheshire Hall Medical Center. In the region, BUT president accuses government of halting talks. And internationally, firm hacked by rogue OpenAI model says it's a wake-up call. Stay tuned for these and more coming up in this morning's report, which is sponsored by Century 21 Arashaw Properties.
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0: TCI Hospital InterHealth Canada earlier this morning, in an update posted to their social media Facebook page, issued a security alert for the Cheshire Hall Medical Center in Providenciales. The update reads as follows. The public of Providenciales is hereby advised that visitation to the inpatient unit at the Cheshire Hall Medical Center is temporarily suspended due to security concerns until further notice. All other services, including the emergency department, surgical and routine outpatient clinics, x-ray and laboratory services, will continue to operate as usual. This restriction applies solely to the inpatient unit of the Cheshire Hall Medical Center. The Turks and Caicos Islands Hospital apologizes for any inconvenience this may cause, as the decision is crucial for the safety of our staff, patients, and their families. We will provide updates to the public once the situation is resolved. Thank you for your understanding. Once again, that was the contents of a security alert issued by the TCI Hospital InterHealth Canada earlier this morning. Radio Turks and Caicos will keep you updated to any changes in the security status issued by the TCI Hospital. A Turks and Caicos Islands government scholarship recipient has earned top honors after graduating with distinction from the University of the West Indies Mona campus. Dr. Simone Parker Petit Ferreri successfully completed the Bachelor of Medicine, Bachelor of Surgery, MBBS program, graduating with distinction, the final MBBS exit examination. In a press statement issued by the Ministry of Education, Youth, Sports, and Culture, it announced that Dr. Parker Petit Ferreri was also recognized as the top performer in pathology and in

obstetrics and gynecology clinical rotation during UWI's pledge ceremony held on 18th June 2026. Since beginning her medical studies in 2021, she has consistently demonstrated academic excellence, earning a place on the dean's list for three consecutive years while actively participating in community outreach initiatives. Minister of Education Rachel Taylor praised the young physician's accomplishment, describing it as a proud moment for the Turks and Caicos Islands, and noting that her success underscores the value and impact of the government's scholarship program. According to the ministry, Dr. Parker Petit Ferreri, achievements highlight the scholarship program's role in developing highly skilled professionals who can contribute to national development and strengthen healthcare services across the Turks and Caicos Islands. Congratulations once again to Dr. Parker Petit Ferreri. In a move that the Turks and Caicos Islands Sotheby's International Realty, TCSIR, says demonstrates its ongoing commitment to strengthening the real estate profession here in the Turks and Caicos Islands, TCSIR delivered an educational presentation to over 51 real estate agents and brokers during the Turks and Caicos Real Estate Association, TCRIA, monthly meeting on 1st July 2026. Presented by Richard Sanka, broker of Turks and Caicos Sotheby's International Realty, the session, entitled Navigating a Slower Real Estate Market, Tools, Habits, and Strategies to Thrive When Transactions Slow Down, provided practical strategies to help real estate professionals adapt to changing market conditions while continuing to deliver exceptional value to their clients. The presentation covered practical strategies for navigating today's market, including relationship building, client education marketing, technology, and business development. Throughout the session, Sanka emphasized that long-term success is built on consistency, professionalism, and a commitment to continuous learning. The training is one of many initiatives supporting TCSIR's EPIC vision, reflecting the brokerage's commitment to elevating the next generation of real estate leaders and strengthening the future of the industry through education, innovation, and collaboration. For all of you lobster lovers, the day you've been patiently waiting for all this year is almost here, as lobster season opens in just 9 days on August 1st, 2026 and runs through to 31st March, 2027. As such, the Department of Fisheries and Marine Resources Management, the FMRM, is reminding everyone of the restrictions related to crawfish catching under Section 15 of the Fisheries Protection Act, including restrictions relating to size, such as whole crawfish caught should not measure less than 3.25 inches from the front to the edge of the back of the shell, and once the tail is separated, it should not weigh less than 5 ounces. In their public notice, the FMRM goes on to warn about the catching of egg-bearing crawfish, removing of eggs from egg-bearing crawfish, catching of molding or soft-shelled crawfish, and other restrictions under the law. For more information on the legal restrictions surrounding the catching of crawfish, fisher folk and the general public are encouraged to familiarize themselves with Section 15 of the Fisheries Protection Act. The FMRM says that it is appealing to all citizens, residents, and visitors to the Turks and Caicos Islands to uphold the fisheries regulations and urge all responsible citizens to call the FRM at 338-4177 or email fisheries@gov.tc to report any violations. And finally, on the local scene, the Parliament of the Turks and Caicos Islands meets today here in the nation's capital, Grand Turk, at 10 a.m. this morning. Against the backdrop of intense public scrutiny of ongoing challenges with national health care and energy prices, as InterHealth Canada recently announced cancellation of its management contract with TCIG, and Pelican Energy continues its series of community meetings indicating that household energy bills are set to rise this month.
The government of the TCI has sought to calm public fears and concerns by reassuring the public that healthcare services nationally will continue without disruption and that it will be subsidizing the fuel factor costs on household energy bills, where those costs go above 22 cents per kilowatt hour. The Parliamentary Appropriations Committee will also be meeting tomorrow, Friday, 24th July 2026 at 10 a.m. You can listen to live coverage of both the Parliament sitting and the Appropriations Committee meeting right here on Radio Turks and Caicos 89.1 FM, or listen via our live stream on our website, www.rtc89fm.com, or via the RTC app, which can be downloaded from the Google Play Store and the Apple App Store. That's it for local news. Stay tuned for news from the region. The Bahamas Union of Teachers, BUT, President Belinda Williams, that's Belinda Wilson, has accused the government of abandoning negotiations and has urged teachers across the country to remain alert for further instructions on our next move. However, Parliamentary Secretary in the Ministry of Education, Science and Technology, Keenan Johnson, refuted this claim, stating the government remains committed to ongoing discussions. BUT is trying to negotiate a salary increase for public teachers, among other things. Johnson explained to the Nassau Guardian that while not all issues have been resolved, talks are continuing with the Ministry of Finance through the government's negotiation team. The negotiation team has confirmed that we are more than 90% of the way towards an agreement, and the government remains hopeful that the outstanding issues can be resolved. The focus continues to be on reaching a fair and reasonable conclusion through good faith negotiations, Johnson added. In a recent voice note, Wilson informed members of BUT that planned negotiations with the government were unexpectedly canceled. She claimed to have been notified late at night that the government's negotiation team could no longer proceed with today's meeting. Wilson emphasized the government has walked away from the negotiating table with the Bahamas Union of Teachers. Wilson outlined the union's expectations, calling on the government to resume talks promptly and agree on logistics for future meetings. She emphasized the need for an updated financial proposal from the government and requested a mediator's presence in future discussions. She urged teachers from across the Bahamas to stay informed. Turning to news out of Jamaica, Kingston Public Hospital, KPH, says it has implemented a series of measures to address recent operational challenges highlighted in a social media post, including issues relating to stationary laundry services and infrastructure. According to a release, the hospital recently experienced a temporary stationary shortage after its main high-volume printer malfunctioned. To maintain operations, KPH utilized smaller printers, arranged off-site printing, and contracted a commercial printer to produce frequently used clinical forms. A new multipurpose printer was commissioned on Monday, 20th July, and management expects the remaining stationary issues to be resolved within days. Expanded house laundry capsule wash. A shipment of 400 bed sheets is expected to be delivered by the end of the week, while additional linen will be secured through stakeholder partnerships over the next 2 to 3 days. KPH also sought to clarify that the vehicle used to transport linen is not used to transport members of staff, noting that separate vehicles have been procured and assigned specifically to support laundry services. Meanwhile, Ward 3 East remains temporarily closed because of roof damage and is being repaired under the hospital's ongoing roofing rehabilitation project. Repairs to elevators 2 and 3 are also underway, says the hospital. According to the release,
The outpatient department's South Operating Theater has resumed readiness for full operations following extensive repairs to its central air conditioning system.

replacement circuit board were sourced, installed, and successfully tested, with the unit scheduled to be fully commissioned on Wednesday. Acting Chief Executive Officer Dwayne Francis said the hospital remains committed to providing safe and reliable healthcare services. "We acknowledge the concerns raised and want to assure the public that our team has been working diligently to address these challenges. Several corrective measures have already been implemented, and we remain committed to strengthening our operations while ensuring patients continue to receive safe, quality care. We thank the public for its patience, understanding, and continued confidence in Kingston Public Hospital," Francis said. The release added that KPH will continue commemorating its 250th anniversary through a series of activities culminating on December 14th under the theme, 250 Years of Healing to the Nation. That was regional news. Here's what's happening globally.

The co-founder of Hugging Face, a technology startup that was hacked after some of OpenAI's most advanced artificial intelligence AI models went rogue, said on Thursday that the incident is a wake-up call for the industry. Thomas Wolfe told BBC's Newsday radio program that this will be one of the most common types of cyber attacks we see, but that most firms are not aware that the game has changed. The BBC has contacted OpenAI for comment. The ChatGPT maker said on Tuesday that its AI models broke out of a secure test environment during trial and launched a cyber attack. The firm said the incident was unprecedented and that it was conducting an investigation with Hugging Face. AI agents are able to operate alone to accomplish tasks after human instruction. Wolf said that Hugging Face initially had no idea where the attack originated when signs of it surfaced in mid-July, but that the company was able to contain the breach. Hugging Face is one of the world's largest open source hubs for sharing AI models and is often used by tech developers and researchers. Wolf said the breach was very different from the usual cyber attacks that Hugging Face often faces, and that OpenAI quickly informed the company that its models were behind the hack. In a very short time, there were 17,000 attacks on Hugging Face's network from various IP, that's Internet Protocol addresses, said Wolf, who is also the firm's chief science officer. Wolf said it was a warning to other companies that they must strengthen their cybersecurity defenses to counter such attacks. The hack is worrying because it suggests OpenAI's models ignored the typical safeguards that would prevent an AI program from committing a cyber attack, said Nate Soares from the Machine Intelligence Research Institute. In some sense, it knew that this was not what the creators intended, it just didn't care, he added. Other organizations have also taken note of the incident. A UK government spokesperson said the country's AI Security Institute was studying how the AI system behaved in the incident and that it was continuing to work with OpenAI and other labs to strengthen safeguards. They urged organizations to ramp up their cybersecurity measures by taking steps such as enrolling in the government's backed cybersecurity essential certification scheme. The incident has come at a crucial time for the industry after the U.S. government last month ordered American tech firm Anthropic to restrict access to its AI models over national security concerns. The Department of Commerce lifted the restriction several weeks later. People in the industry have also raised security concerns over the widespread use of open source models in China, allowing anyone to install and customize AI tools released by major developers. Chinese startup Moonshot AI will release its Kemi K3 open source model on 27th July 2026. Since debuting last week, it has drawn industry attention, with many viewing it as a strong competitor to leading Western AI systems. But on Wednesday, a White House advisor accused Moonshot AI of a large-scale effort to steal the capabilities of top U.S. AI models. That was international news. Up next is the weather from the TCI National Weather Service.

0: 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My name is Tiffany Henfield, bringing you a weather report for today, July 23rd, 2026, on behalf of the TCI National Weather Service. Current conditions at Providenciales: partly cloudy skies with winds out of the southeast at 5 knots. Cloudy skies with periods of showers and thunderstorms are expected to persist throughout today, gradually easing by tomorrow as conditions improve. Today, a low 20 to 30% chance of widely scattered showers and isolated thunderstorms, partly cloudy with a high near 88 degrees. Tonight, a low 10% chance of isolated showers, partly cloudy with a low around 79 degrees. Winds east to southeast at 10 to 15 knots, seas light to moderate with wave heights of 2 to 4 feet near shore, building up to 6 feet offshore. Sunset today will be at 7:32 p.m. with high tide at 5:06 p.m. today and low tides at 10:25 a.m. and again tonight at 11:48 p.m. And for the tropical weather outlook, active systems, tropical storm Bertha is located over the northern Gulf of America and will move near or along the northern Gulf Coast during the next couple of days. Tropical cyclone formation is not expected within the next 7 days. That is your weather report for today. Join us again tomorrow at the same time. Thank you.
1: 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I'm Damian Wilson, sitting in for Danae Denny. Don't forget that live coverage of Parliament begins at 10 a.m. this morning right here on Radio Turks and Caicos. Have an amazing day, and I'll see you tomorrow.

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the homegoing and Thanksgiving service celebrating the life and legacy of Alfred MacDonald Smith, affectionately known as Mr. Smith or Mac, who peacefully slipped away to be with his Heavenly Father on June 6, 2026, will be held on Saturday, July 25, 2026 at 10 a.m. at the Bible Baptist Church, Church Folly, Grand Turk. Following the service, he will be laid to rest at the Grand Turk Public Cemetery. Mac was a devoted husband, cherished father and grandfather, beloved brother, uncle, cousin, and loyal friend. He lived a life marked by kindness, quiet strength, humility, and unwavering faith. His legacy of love, compassion, and devotion will forever remain in the hearts of all who had the privilege of knowing and loving him. Family and friends are invited to pay their respects during the viewing, which will be held on Friday, July 24th, 2026, from 3 p.m. to 6 p.m. at the Bible Baptist Church, Church Folly, Grand Turk. The family warmly welcomes your presence, prayers, and expressions of sympathy during this time.

to enjoy the 12 manner of fruits from the tree of life. 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

0: doing back?
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1: Girl, you know it's true.

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Gonna bring you live coverage of Parliament, live from the Honorable Andreas Francis Building here in Grand Turk, alright? Around 10 o'clock. Keep it where you got it.

0: This is Radio Turks and Caicos at 7 minutes after 10. We now go into live coverage of Parliament, live from the NGS Francis building here in Grand Turk.
1: When the journey is uncertain, it instills courage to take bold risk, knowing that you are supported even when circumstances look difficult. Finally, inspiring hope in others. Leaders are ultimately merchants of hope. Effective vision casting relies on the expectation of a better future. Let us pray. Heavenly Father, Almighty God, we come before you today with heart full of gratitude, acknowledging you is the ultimate King of all nations. We lift our country up to you, asking for your divine wisdom, mercy, and guidance to rest upon our leaders, our Premier, our Leader of the Opposition, our ministers, members of this government, independent member, and opposition member. Grant our government the discernment to make just decisions, the integrity to lead with humility, and a deep commitment to the welfare of the people. Protect our country from division, heal our communities, and let righteousness and peace prevail on our streets. Father, we pray that you will pour out your spirit upon all of our leaders, granting them the strength to bear the responsibilities of their office. Give them the grace to work together with hearts dedicated to service and national development. Bless the Speaker with clarity and discernment. Bless the Attorney General with sound legal counsel. Bless the clerk with stewardship in management responsibility. Bless this parliament and all its undertaking today. Bless this country. It is in the name of Jesus we pray with thanksgiving. Amen.
2: Pray be seated.

0: Good morning, Mr. Speaker. Good morning, colleagues. Good morning to the former Honorable Speaker of the Parliament, who is in the gallery, former Member of Parliament and current leader of the People's Democratic Movement, Honorable Douglas Parnell. Welcome to Parliament. Good to have you here in a supervisory role of the opposition. Mr. Speaker, to those people under the sound of my voice on live streaming and Radio Turks and Caicos, and to Turks and Caicos Islanders at home and abroad, and to the support staff that will help us today, good morning to everyone. Mr. Speaker, we will have an opportunity later, I hope, to extend condolences to all those families who are bereaved or bereaving, and all of those persons and families that are celebrating high points in their lives and other significant occurrences. To you, I'd like you to know that we empathize and celebrate with you. Mr. Speaker, with that said, pursuant to Standing Order 130, I move that Standing Order 12 be suspended to allow this Honorable House to sit beyond the 6 p.m. hour. Do I have a seconder?
1: Second.
2: Honourable members, motion moved by the Honourable Premier and seconded by the Honourable Deputy Premier that this Honourable Parliament sits beyond the 6 p.m. hour. All in favour say aye. All to the contrary, no.
3: Aye.
2: The ayes have it. Honourable Premier.
0: Thank you, Mr. Speaker. Mr. Speaker, I fail to acknowledge the person sitting next to Honourable Parnell. Welcome to Parliament, in whatever capacity you're here in. Right? So, Mr. Speaker, pursuant to Standing Order 49, I wish to rearrange the business of this Honourable Parliament so that government business can have precedence over all the other business. Mr. Speaker, in that regard, I would like for item number 6, papers to be taken as item number 8, and item number 10, report from the committee, to be taken as item number 4. Item number 11, the first reading of bills, to be taken as item number 5. And item number 17, orders of the day, to be taken as item number 6. Item number 15, oral replies to questions, to be taken as item number 7. Item number 12, statement by ministers, to be taken as item number 9. Mr. Speaker, also pursuant to Standing Order 130, I move that Standing Order 44 be suspended to allow our government business to have precedence. And Mr. Speaker, I've already asked for the reordering, so I want to assure my colleague, the Honourable Leader of the Opposition, that we will be dealing with questions today. So, Mr. Speaker, in that regard, we intend and ask Cabinet that the Parliament that we follow the order as suggested. Thank you, Mr. Speaker.
2: Thank you very much, Honourable Premier. Good morning again, members. I want to again welcome you here this morning to this sitting of Parliament. I want to also welcome the strangers in the gallery who are with us this morning. Particularly, I want to welcome the former speaker, Honorable Dwayne Taylor, and also the former member, Honorable Doug Parnell, and his wife, Tanya Parnell. I want to welcome you here this morning for this meeting. I also want to welcome persons who are with us this morning via Radio Turks and Caicos, and those who are viewing us on our social media platforms. I want to send out condolences to persons who we have lost since we last met, and I also want to send out congratulations to persons who are celebrating happier times in their lives. I want to congratulate also the team that recently left us to participate in the Commonwealth Games in Glasgow, Scotland, and I wish them all the best as they compete on behalf of the Turks and Caicos Islands. Honourable members, I will now return to the order paper, and we are now at messages from the governor. There are none. We will now go to, and correct me if I'm wrong, Honourable, report from committees. And we'll have the Parliament of the Turks and Caicos Islands Select Committee report on the Integrity Commission CREST report to be laid by the chairman of the Select Committee, the Honorable Deputy Speaker. Honorable Deputy Speaker.
1: Good morning, Mr. Speaker. Good morning to persons in the gallery and to colleagues. Mr. Speaker, I beg leave in accordance to Standing Order 32 to have the report of the Select Committee to investigate the circumstances, conduct, and report of the review of the Integrity Commission of the Turks and Caicos Islands, commissioned by Her Excellency Governor Delaney Daniel Selvaratnam and carried out by the CREST Advisory UK Limited, presented to Parliament pursuant to the motion for the review of the Reform of the Turks and Caicos Island Integrity Commission, 19th of May, 2025. Do I have a second?
3: Second.
2: Honourable members, motion moved by the Honourable Chairman of the Select Committee and seconded by the Honourable Minister of Health and Human Services that the report from the Parliament of the Turks and Caicos Island Select Committee report on the Integrity Commission CREST report be laid in this Honourable Parliament without question put. All in favour say aye. All to the contrary, no.
4: Aye.
2: The ayes have it. Honourable Chair.
1: Mr. Speaker, this report is respectfully submitted pursuant to the motion moved in this Honourable House entitled Motion for the Review of the Reform of the Turks and Caicos Islands Integrity Commission on the 19th of May, 2025. In debating the motion, Parliament acknowledged the findings of the CREST review, which concluded that the Integrity Commission, in its current form, is not fit for purpose due to systematic deficiencies affecting governance, transparency, accountability, and operational effectiveness. Mr. Speaker, the Select Committee was created to examine those findings, gather evidence, and develop additional or alternative recommendations that are constitutionally sound, locally informed, and in line with the best interests of the people of the Turks and Caicos Islands. Mr. Speaker, on the outset, I wish to thank the members of the committee for their diligence, commitment, and thoughtful deliberations throughout this important exercise. Our task was not simple. It was not simply to review the CREST report, but it was to determine whether the findings and recommendations were consistent with our constitution, our laws, and the interests of the people of the Turks and Caicos Islands. The Integrity Commission was created by Ordinance Number 8 of 2008, which came into force on the 1st of June, 2009, after portions of the Constitution referring to ministerial and representative government had been suspended. The Commission appeared to be functioning well in its intended, in its initial stage, being chaired by a renowned Caribbean judge with a director of long standing in the islands. On the 6th of December, 2023, the governor, accompanied by the chair of the Integrity Commission, issued a statement to the press announcing that the governor's plan for an effectiveness review of the Integrity Commission. It was anticipated that the effectiveness review will assess the accountability and transparent discharge of the Integrity Commission's constitutional duties. This will include the effectiveness and its governance and compliance framework, its resourcing, and the discharge of its enforcement powers. The Integrity Commission's governance and compliance framework, together with its resourcing and the discharge of the enforcement powers, are particularly important to members of Parliament who are especially subject to the Commission's powers and duties, set out in Section 102 of the Constitution and Section 13 of the Integrity Commission Act, are the powers and duties of the Commission. Mr. Speaker, it is not lost on this committee that the Constitution sets the Commission's highest priority to promote integrity, honesty, and good faith in public life in the islands. Obviously, public life in the islands includes the position and functions of the governor, as such as members of the Parliament and other members of the executive. The final edition of the report was published on the 16th of December, 2024, again announced by the governor, accompanied by the chair of the Integrity Commission. The statement issued at the time said that the findings make clear that without substantial reform, the commission will struggle to meet its objective effectiveness. The report proposes more than 40 recommendations to fundamentally restructure the reform of the Commission. The chair of the Integrity Commission, who had been chair since 2001, said that the independent review had provided a sobering but necessary assessment of the Integrity Commission's performance. While the findings are difficult, they present an opportunity for growth and renewal. The review has highlighted significant challenges with the Integrity Commission that must be addressed as a matter of priority to build a stronger, more effective institution that operates with the transparency and accountability the public deserves. We welcome the establishment of the new working group, and we are fully committed to working collaboratively to implement the recommended changes and rebuild confidence in the Commission's work. Mr. Speaker, it seems to this committee that the chair's statement condones the Commission over which she influenced for a significant period. It seems to say that under the chairmanship, the institution was not effective. Neither was it operating with the transparency and accountability the public deserves. The chair says that she was fully committed to working collaboratively to implement the recommendations and changes and rebuild confidence in the Commission's work. But the committee is advised that the Commission has never approved or accepted the recommended changes in the report. While the report does not carry a list of persons consulted, it clearly states that the writers have only heard from 40 persons, and they claim to have conducted a comprehensive review, even though they say the review was consistently receiving the same information from interviews. When the committee members reviewed the schedule of the Integrity Commission Act, where specific persons in public life are identified by office, the committee formed the view that a properly balanced view of the impact of the presence and work of the 15-year-old institution. In these circumstances, where Parliament accounts for 19 individuals of more than 36 categories of persons specified in the schedule. If they spoke to all 17 staff of the commissioners, staff and commissioners of the Integrity Commission, that would have accounted for 47.5% and 42.5% or 90% of the persons interviewed. The number of declarants is more than 10 times 40. This clearly shows that 40 persons did not amount to a significant portion of those persons immediately and directly affected by the work of the commission. The committee is led to the conclusion that the CREST team did not have sufficient widespread cross-section of the population to make a reliable conclusion of the public's view of the commission. The committee is left to ask the question, how many or how much time did the CREST team spend with the staff of the commission? With the benefit of the insight or the insightful meeting with the commissioner and senior staff of the commission, the committee appreciates that the motivation for the recommendations did not come from the commission. Further, the committee heard from persons who say that the report failed to mention serious topics they brought to the attention of the CREST team. The CREST report mentioned nothing about historical governance, about their direct and open intervention in the commission's affairs. It appears to the committee that this is likely the biggest contributor to the commission's perceived loss of effectiveness when the commission no longer directs what is supposed to be the commission activities, such activities being carried out by the commission staff under the direction of the governor and outside the knowledge of the commissioners. So, having failed to mention the historic interference of governors, the report is certainly not factually comprehensive. Rather, Mr. Speaker, the committee is led to the conclusion that the CREST team apparently considered it appropriate to publish only the opinions of those who they feel are in favor of the outcome. The intent of the legislation carrying the Integrity Commission was not to develop a police force. Yet, this appears to be exactly what occurred. The committee accepts that there is a logical and understandable reason for this. The commission actually started functioning during the interim administration, when the governor was empowered to make all the decisions for the country, notwithstanding his advisory committee and consultative forum. During this period, it was the choice of the governor to select initial personnel for the commission. There was no premier, there was no leader of the opposition to function as Section 3 of the Integrity Commission Ordinance requires. And this, the commission's investigations unit was populated, Mr. Speaker, with retired police officers from Central England. Those who were not employed, they were consultants. The committee has been advised that the commission over the last decade had been far too influenced by retired UK police officers who choose rather to take directions from the UK governors and from commissioners appointed by governors. The so-called enforcement department appeared to have been allowed to take over the commission to the point where the commissioners were not even informed of the decisions being carried out and that they were being blamed for, which I always talk about this with the prolonged suspensions. That's one of them. The report does not recommend demolishing this unfortunate, unintended income, but rather suggests and reinforcing it. The Constitution declares that the primary responsibility of the Commission is to promote integrity, honesty, and good faith in public life in the islands. This suggests, Mr. Speaker, educational outreach rather than policing. Nevertheless, from conversations with members of the committee, members of the committee have with constituents, those who have been disrupted by what they believe to be actions of the commission, those decisions were made towards prioritizing the police unit. The report recommends the renegade step of running the commission from the governor's office, but it might be that trying to run the commission out of the governor's office is what got us to this point, Mr. Speaker, where the governor can say that the commission is not fit for purpose. Beyond that, the commission are to have functions of to function independently, and making the commission subject to the whims of the governor or to the mere suggestion of the course of this action, Mr. Speaker, it becomes a direct contravention of our Constitution. This was widespread disappointment, Mr. Speaker, over the report, and the CREST personnel never set to discuss the findings with the Integrity Commission or members of the Parliament. As a circumstance of this dissatisfaction surrounding the report, the matter was raised here in Parliament on the 19th of May, 2025, and after discussion, Parliament established the Select Committee for the purpose of reviewing this report on the effectiveness of the Commission. While the people of the Turks and Caicos Islands generally do not support the recommendations of the CREST report, the report has support from foreign persons who might have served previously, though not necessarily Such persons have been and continue to be pushing the line expressed by the CREST report for the reduction of powers of the Integrity Commission in the Turks and Caicos Islands and placing the majority of the powers and act now grants the commission in the hands of foreign officials. The committee, from its meetings with the commission, would say that the motivation behind the enactment of the Integrity Commission Ordinance in 2008 did not come from the locally elected representatives, but from officials connected with colonial authority exercised through the office of the governor. With hindsight, Mr. Speaker, this committee may need to agree that the sentiments may need to agree with the sentiments because the statue did produce the nickname of the politician's police. That's the nickname that it got. However, the act has been in force from 2009, and it has been subject of substantial and significant amendments during the period of the interim administration. None of those amendments watered down the powers of the commission. It is considered the opinion of the committee that now is not the time to embark on a process of watering down the powers of the commission. The committee sees the need for strengthening the Integrity Commission. This committee sees the need to recognize that the Integrity Commission for what it is and was initially intended to do pursuant to the legislation, and to reverse any previous reduction of the requirements of the original enactment. Perhaps, Mr. Speaker, the time has come, and particularly in light of the 2024 amendment of the Constitution, that this Parliament take the steps necessary to amend the Integrity Commission's ordinance to reinstate the current constitutional position that the Integrity Commission is a matter of domestic affairs. Consequently, Mr. Speaker, the governor has no power or authority over the commission other than that of what the Parliament decides willingly to surrender to him or her. The committee, Mr. Speaker, is disappointed to learn that the commission in the 15 years of its existence has not yet had a director or a chairperson who is a Turks and Caicos Islander. The committee questions whether there has yet been a time when the majority of the commissioners, who are Turks and Caicos Islanders. The committee therefore concludes that the Act ought to be amended to reserve appointments of commissioners to the parliamentary leaders. Therefore, Mr. Speaker, this committee recommends the following. One, the removal of any function of the governor pursuant to the constitutional amendment in December of 2024, the repeal of Ordinance Number 1 of 2021, which removed the prohibited any Turks and Caicos Islander from being appointed a member of the commission. Three, the Parliament appreciates and begins to follow the budgetary practice or process set in the Constitution. Four, that the Appropriations Committee appropriates its constitutional authority to provide adequate provide adequate and proper administration of the Integrity Commission. Five, that Parliament recognizes the governor's obligation over the various international treaties and other agreements that require the government to pursue the corruption in the public service of the country. And six, that Parliament immediately embarks on the procedures necessary to enact legislation to accomplish the various recommendations. The committee joins the recommendations of the Administration Committee that the Integrity Commission ordinance is urgently reviewed, particularly regarding the appointment of persons to the Integrity Commission. The Integrity Commission has not been and is not being run as an independent good governing body. Rather, it is an administrative function and abides too much interference with the governor's office. The Integrity Commission be required to produce qualifying standards for persons to be appointed to the commission, and that the chair and majority of the commissioners be held by Turks and Caicos Islanders of Turks and Caicos Island status for a minimum period of 25 years. Number two, Mr. Speaker, that Parliament urgently takes the steps necessary to fulfill the requirements of Section 97(3) of the Constitution. And three, Parliament takes note of the budgetary process set out in Section 105 of the Constitution. Number four, Mr. Speaker, elected representatives join the Commission in its educational outreach activities, especially when those activities take place in electoral districts, showing acceptance of the Commission as an independent good governance and anti-corruption institution. And five, the Select Committee should consult members of the Commission to assist in identifying areas of the Integrity Commission's ordinance that require amendments. Mr. Speaker, the Select Committee commends this report to Parliament for due attention and action.
2: Thank you very much, Honorable Deputy Speaker and Chair of the Parliament of the Turks and Caicos Islands Select Committee report on the Integrity Commission CRESH report. Honorable Chair, I noticed that a motion hasn't been set to be passed at this meeting, and so I'm wondering if you want to give the members an opportunity to read the report first, and then at our next meeting, you could then pass a motion to accept the recommendations. You have the motion now?
3: Yes.
2: Okay. Before you go, the chair recognizes the Honorable Premier.
4: Mr. Speaker, I move for a 5-minute suspension.
2: Honorable members, this Honorable Parliament is hereby suspended for 5 minutes.
5: All rise.

0: Honourable Paulton and I resume to sitting. Pray be seated. Honourable Chairman, you can now move for adoption.
1: Mr. Speaker, thank you. Before I move for the adoption of the report, I'd like to make a correction. In the recommendations, number two, I had said that the repeal of the ordinance number one of 2021, which prohibited Turks and Caicos Islanders from being appointed to membership of the commission, and that is indeed incorrect, so I'd like to have that removed. So now for the adoption, Mr. Speaker. In accordance to section 114.2 of the standing order, I move that the report of the select committee be adopted. Do I have a seconder?
2: Second.
0: Honourable members, motion moved by the Honourable Chair of the Select Committee and seconded by the Honourable Member for Cheshire Hall and Richmond Hill that the Parliament of the Turks and Caicos Islands Select Committee report on the Integrity Commission Crash Report be hereby adopted. All in favour say aye. All to the contrary, no.
3: Aye.
0: The ayes have it. The report.

0: The chair recognizes the other honorable leader of the opposition.
1: Mr. Speaker, just for a point of clarification, what happens now that this report is laid? What comes into effect?
0: Okay, what happens now is that the there will have to be a motion for Parliament to accept the recommendations from the report. So we'll give the honorable members an opportunity to read the report, and that motion will be made at our next meeting. And once that happens, then a motion would be made to accept the recommendations by Parliament. I also want to remind, and also there will be a debate on the motion, but I would like to remind members that during the debate to please observe Section 59(8) of the Standing Orders when they are making their contributions. Okay, that says that except in respect of a substantive motion, a member must not refer to the conduct of the Queen, members of the royal family, the governor, members, judges, or the performance of judicial functions by any person. Okay, so please keep that in mind when we are making our contributions to the report. Okay, honorable members, we will now return to the order paper. And we are now at the first reading of bills. And we'll have the first reading of the National Honors and Awards Amendment Bill 2026 to be moved by the Honorable Premier and Minister for Finance, Economic Development, Investment and Trade. Honorable Premier.
2: Thank you. Thank you, Mr. Speaker. Mr. Speaker, I move that pursuant to Standing Order 95, that the bill entitled National Honors and Awards Amendment Bill 2026, Destination Management Fee Amendment Bill. Mr. Speaker, what I would like to take the opportunity to speak to these three very small bills. I did have a conversation with the leader opposition yesterday, and I think we agreed to accommodate each other in terms of this question time and also to allow the reading of the bills. They are rather, they're small, but they are quite important in terms of the timing. And so, Mr. Speaker, I move that pursuant to Standing Order 95, that the bill entitled the National Honors and Awards Amendment Bill 2026, the Destination Management Fee Amendment Number 2 Bill 2026, and the Mineral

0: With that said, I move that pursuant to Standing Order 90.4, the bill entitled the National Honors and Awards Amendment Bill 2026 be read a first time. Do I have a seconder?
1: Second.
2: Honourable members, motion moved by the Honourable Premier and seconded by the Honourable Deputy Premier that the bill entitled National Honors and Awards Amendment Bill 2026 be read for a first time. All in favor say aye. All to the contrary, no.
3: Aye.
2: The ayes have it. Madam Clerk.
4: This act may be cited as the National Honors and Awards Amendment Act 2026 and shall come into operation on such date as the governor may appoint by notice published in the Gazette.
2: Thank you very much, Madam Deputy Clerk. Honourable members, I will now return to the order paper and we'll now have the first reading of the Destination Management Fee Amendment Number 2 Bill 2026 to be moved by the Honourable Premier. Honourable Premier.
0: Thank you, Mr. Speaker. Mr. Speaker, I move that pursuant to Standing Order 90.4, the bill entitled Destination Management Fee Amendment Number 2 Bill 2026 be read a first time. Do I have a seconder?
1: Second.
2: Honourable members, motion moved by the Honourable Premier and seconded by the Honourable Deputy Speaker that the bill entitled Destination Management Fee Amendment Number 2 Bill 2026 be now read a first time. All in favour say aye. All to the contrary, no.
3: Aye.
2: The ayes have it. Madam Deputy Clerk.
4: This act may be cited as the Destination Management Fee Amendment Number 2 Act 2026 and shall come into operation on publication in the Gazette.
2: Thank you very much, Honorable Deputy Clerk. Honorable members, we'll now have the first reading of the Minerals Exploration and Exploitation Amendment Bill 2026 to be moved by the Honorable Minister for Tourism, Environment, Heritage, Maritime, Fisheries, and Gaming. Honorable Minister.
5: Mr. Speaker, I move that pursuant to Standing Order 94, the bill entitled Minerals Exploitation and Exploration Amendment Bill 2026 be read for the first time. Do I have a seconder?
1: Second.
2: Honorable members, motion moved by the Honorable Minister for Tourism, that the bill entitled Minerals Exploration and Exploitation Amendment Bill 2026 be now read a first time. All in favor say aye. All to the contrary, no.
3: Aye.
2: The ayes have it. Madam Deputy Clerk.
4: This act may be cited as the Mineral Exploration and Exploitation Amendment Act 2026 and shall come into operation on publication in the Gazette.
2: Thank you very much, Madam Deputy Clerk. Honourable members, we will now have the first reading of the Customs Amendment Bill 2026 to be moved by the Honourable Deputy Premier and Minister for Immigration and Border Services. Honourable Minister.
6: Thank you, Mr. Speaker. Mr. Speaker, I move that pursuant to Standing Order 94, the bill entitled Customs Amendment Bill 2026 be read a first time. Do I have a seconder?
1: Second.
2: Honourable members, motion moved by the Honourable Deputy Premier and seconded by the Honourable Minister of Health that the bill entitled Customs Amendment Bill 2026 be read a first time. All in favour say aye. All to the contrary, no.
3: Aye.
2: The ayes have it. Madam Deputy Clerk.
4: This act may be cited as the Customs Amendment Act 2026 and shall come into operation on publication in the Gazette.
2: Thank you very much, Madam Deputy Clerk. Honourable members, I will now return to the order paper, and we are now at orders of the day, and we are at the second reading of bills, and we'll have the second reading of the Airports Authority Amendment Bill 2025 to be moved by the Honourable Minister for Physical Planning and Infrastructure Development. Honourable Minister.
0: Good morning. Mr. Speaker, I move that in accordance with Standing Order 92, that the Airports Authority Amendment Bill 2025 be deferred to the next sitting of Parliament. Do I have a seconder?
7: Second.
2: Honourable members, motion moved by the Honourable Minister of Physical Planning and Infrastructure Development and seconded by the Honourable Minister of Public Safety that the bill entitled Airport Authority Amendment Bill 2025 be deferred until the next sitting of Parliament. All in favor say aye. All to the contrary, no.
3: Aye.
2: The ayes have it. Honourable members, we are still on orders of the day, the second reading of bills, and we'll have the second reading of the National Honours and Awards Amendment Bill 2026 to be moved by the Honourable Premier. Honourable Premier.
0: Thank you, Mr. Speaker. Mr. Speaker, this is a very short amendment to the bill, and it is for one particular purpose. And that purpose is we did not have an event last year, and so the purpose is to seek parliamentary approval for the expansion of the number of awardees in the categories in order to take account for the fact that we did not have an award last year. Also, I would just like to use this opportunity to speak to the general public to say that unless the public, and this is, it's too late now because we already have the a list of names that would have been submitted. So this is not opening up the process to get new recommendations. We'll have to choose from the list that, the committee would have to choose from the list that they already have, because that process, if I'm not mistaken, is now closed. But from the list that the committee already have, then they'll choose to, they would have the ability to increase the number. Say, for example, in the patriarch category, if there are two, they would have the ability to add an additional two persons to take account for the fact that there were no awards last year. But I would like to appeal to the general public that they should, when these opportunities come around, make representation for persons in the community who they believe are deserving of the different categories of awards. Because unless the committee receive recommendations, the committee cannot make awards. And there are numerous unsung heroes in their own right who have made contributions to TCI over the years and who continue to do so, but who are not recognized simply because they have not been recommended. And the process is meant to be absolutely 100% apolitical, so politicians, certainly sitting ones, are not allowed to interfere in the process at all. So these are all what you make based on nominations or recommendations by the general public. Now, it is true that each category have a description as to what the qualifications are to be recognized in each one of those categories. But I would appeal to the public that in future, because what I'm understanding is that the level of response that the committee is getting has not been robust enough to actually, you know, in other words, the number of recommendations are seem to be somewhat limited. But that is the only purpose for this bill. And so, Mr. Speaker, thank you.
2: Okay, Honorable Premier, you have to make the motion.
0: Oh, sorry. Yeah. Thank you, Mr. Speaker. Mr. Speaker, I move pursuant to Standing Order 90.4, sorry. Mr. Speaker, pursuant to Standing Order 92.2, I move that the bill entitled National Honors and Awards Amendment Bill 2026 be read for a second time. Do I have a second? I did that. Oh, do I have a second?
1: Second.
2: Thank you very much, Honorable Premier. Honorable members, motion moved by the Honorable Premier and seconded by the Honorable Deputy Premier that the National Honors and Awards Amendment Bill 2026 be now read for a second time. All in favor say aye. All to the contrary, no.
3: Aye.
2: The ayes have it.
0: So, Mr. Speaker, I already spoke to the bill.
2: You've already done the presentation.
0: Yes. So, I invite my colleagues to make their contribution. Thank you.
2: Okay. Honorable members, the floor is now open for debate on this bill. Are there any contributions? The chair recognizes the Honorable Leader of the Opposition for his contribution.
7: Thank you very much, Mr. Speaker. Mr. Speaker, first I rise to make my contributions to this National Honors and Awards Amendment Bill 2026. But before I do, Mr. Speaker, please allow me to just say good morning to all those, all our people throughout the length and breadth of the Turks and Caicos Islands. Mr. Speaker, certainly here in my constituency of Grand Turks, South and Sol Key, Mr. Speaker, I also want to continue to send words of bereavement to all the bereaved families. Mr. Speaker, it seems like the entire most last week and this week, from last middle of last week straight on to the weekend, that we will be in funerals, Mr. Speaker, and we have more to come. So there are a number of families throughout the Turks and Caicos Islands that are in bereavement at this time, Mr. Speaker. And we certainly want to send words of condolences to all those families. Mr. Speaker, during the last time I didn't get to send out words of bereavement, I sent it to most of the families, but not to the Williams family right here in North Bexalina. I think on my bigger cousins, Oliver and Ferguson, and their siblings, you know, and the passing of their mom. So, you know, we want to just offer that family words of bereavement, and I think we did to the family of Mr. Max Smith, the late Max Smith, and all the members, and to the Attorney General. We know the closely knit of the church there and Bible Baptist Church, and you know, certainly to your father also, the words of bereavement and condolences. Mr. Speaker, also let me welcome, you know, our newly elected party leader, Honorable Ponnell, who is no stranger to this house, being here in the house in 2007. I believe that was your first time. So I've been here, only person here, probably being longer, same time as Honorable member from Cheshire Hall at the same time, came in that class with you during that time. And suddenly, welcome here, and has been our party leader, and we have the full confidence in you. And thank you very much for coming to the house today, you and your lovely wife. Also to our speaker, former speaker, Honorable Taylor, who was Speaker of the House from 2016 to early 2021. We happy to have your presence here, all those in the gallery, and you know we cannot forget Mr. Williams. Thank you very much for always showing up. You was a little bit late this morning, had me worried, but you're here. You know, the house don't normally start until, you know, Mr. Williams is sitting down inside the gallery. So thank you very much. Mr. Speaker, this is a very short bill, Mr. Speaker. Mr. Speaker, it expands, increase the number of awardees and the Order of the Turks and Caicos Islands, the Patriotic Award, and the Meritocracy Service Medal. Now, Mr. Speaker, perhaps in the wrap-up, if the Premier can exactly identify what those three awards entail to the general public, because a lot of us, we will hear the awards, Order of the Turks and Caicos Islands, but we do not have those documents inside to remind us who qualify for the Order of the Turks and Caicos Islands, who qualify for the Patriotic. The public need to be reminded of that, what we are doing, expanding those categories. However, Mr. Speaker, and I agree with the Premier when he said that, you know, our public need to be more active. Politicians, we are not supposed to take part in this event, in this process, Mr. Speaker. But the public, I agree with him, and I do want the public to take part, Mr. Speaker. And I was hoping that perhaps we can expand the time, being as both the Premier and myself is making this cry, this plea to the public to take part. Perhaps if the Commission, the National Honors and Awards Committee can say, well, we're going to expand the window for another 2 weeks. Suddenly we did it for other things, make other provisions to make sure after this plea from the Premier, from myself, and perhaps from others, that get those recommendations in. There are a number of people who have really served the Turks and Caicos Islands in various manners, Mr. Speaker, that need to be recognized. And if we should fall short on recognizing them, we're doing ourselves a disservice as a people and as a country. We always like to say that we want to give people their roses when they're living. And this is one of the ways that we can give our people their roses. And if the process didn't capture the volume that was expected, being that there was no award ceremony last year, I do believe that a recommendation provision should have been to even expand for 2 weeks and say, look, this is the window, two more weeks, this is the cutoff time, please get your recommendations in. You hear the Premier from the plea from the Premier, you hear the plea from the Leader of the Opposition, suddenly other members of the House, you have this time, get your recommendations in. But other than that, Mr. Speaker, if the Honourable Premier can just, in his wrap-up, just state what these categories are for the listening public and suddenly for all members here, just to refresh our memory. Suddenly, we have no objections to this bill, but we would hope that the time be expanded so we can get more recommendations coming in from the public, especially after hearing that we are expanding these orders to include more persons. With that, thank you very much, Mr. Speaker.
2: Thank you very much for your contribution, Honorable Leader of the Opposition. Are there any further contributions? The Chair recognizes the Honorable Deputy Premier for his contribution.
6: Good morning, Mr. Speaker, and thank you. And my contribution will be short, and I would like to wish to all those that are celebrating birthdays and anniversaries a happy birthday, happy anniversary, as well as those that are in bereavement. I know we have a number of funerals over the weekend. Express my condolences to all the family members. So, Mr. Speaker, quickly, for the benefit of the Leader of the Opposition who asks about the designations, I have it quickly, so I would want to read it for the general public. And I don't think this one is referenced, but given that it's one of the categories generally speaking, I will mention it. So the Order of the National Hero, the nation's highest honor, the Order of the National Hero is the highest award and may be granted to a Turks and Caicos Islander who has given distinguished and meritorious service to the islands and the people of the islands. the Order of National Hero may be conferred upon a person during his lifetime or posthumously. Of course, it's his or her.
8: Posthumously.
6: Posthumously, all right, no problem. The Order of the Turks and Caicos. For distinction in any field of discipline, the Order of Turks and Caicos Islands may be granted to the Turks and Caicos Islander who has served with distinction in any field of discipline. The Order of the Turks and Caicos Islands may be conferred upon a person during his lifetime or posthumously. Hope I got that. Posthumously. All right, no problem. By the end, I'll get it. After death. Yeah, there we go. The Order of the Turks and Caicos Islands may be granted to no more than two persons annually, and this legislation is giving it to no more than four persons in this instance, which is the change that's being made. The Patriotic Award for National Consciousness and Sacrificial Service. The Patriotic Award may be granted to a Turks and Caicos Islander who has demonstrated a keen sense of national consciousness and rendered exceptional sacrificial service to the islands and the people of the islands, provided that the Patriotic Award Musha Bank medal may be bestowed upon a non-Turks and Caicos Islander as an honorary honor for demonstrating a very high regard for national integration and philanthropic contribution to the development of the islands. The Patriotic Award may be conferred upon a person during his lifetime or after death. The Patriotic Award may be granted in classes of gold or silver and shall be distinguished in the categories as follows: the Cayos Medal, gold, and the Musha Bank Medal, silver. The Patriotic Award may be granted to no more than four persons annually. And of course, the legislation is correcting that to eight. The Meritorious Service Medal, it's the last main one that we're dealing with today, for sacrifice, bravery, or humanitarian acts. The Meritorious Service Medal may be granted to a Turks and Caicos Islander who, A, has given sacrificial and meritorious service in a field of service that is inherently challenging, or B, has performed a brave or humane act in the islands or abroad, provided that the Meritorious Service Medal may be granted to a non-Turks and Caicos Islander who has made extraordinary sacrifices in the interest of humanity on the world stage. The Meritorious Service Medal may be conferred upon a person during his lifetime or after death. The Meritorious Service Medal may be granted to not more than four persons annually. And of course, in this instance, we are upgrading that to eight. And the Long Service Medal Award can be a number of persons, as well as you have the National Young Achievers Medal to round out all of the awards for the national awards. So with that, Mr. Speaker, I support this bill. Thank you.
2: Thank you very much, Honorable Deputy Premier, for your contribution. Are there any further contributions? There be no further contributions. I'll now call on the Honorable Premier to commit the bill to the Committee of the Whole. Honorable Premier.
0: Thank you. Thank you, Mr. Speaker. Mr. Speaker, I spoke to the persons who are responsible for administering the National Honors and Awards activity. And I have confirmation that indeed the purpose of this is to open the process for 2 weeks in order to allow new applications. So I apologize if I misled Parliament in the first place. So that is the purpose of this. But in order for that to take place, this bill has to first be passed. So with that said, Mr. Speaker, I would like to move that pursuant to, give me a minute here, let me grab my paperwork. 93. Thank you. So, Mr. Speaker,

0: Mr. Speaker, I move that pursuant to Standing Order 93, that the bill entitled the National Honors and Awards Amendment Bill 2026 be committed to a committee of the whole. Do I have a seconder?
1: Second.
2: Honourable members, motion moved by the Honourable Premier and seconded by the Honourable Minister of Home Affairs that the bill entitled National Honors and Awards Amendment Bill 2026 be now referred to a committee of the whole. All in favor say aye. All to the contrary, no.
3: Aye.
2: The ayes have it. Honourable members, we have three short bills, so I will have the second reading of all three before we go to committee. But before we do that, I want to recognize an intern that's working with the AG's Chambers for this summer. Her name is Maya Dickinson, and she's with the Chambers for the summer, and I want to welcome her, and I want all of us to welcome her here to Parliament today. Please stand. Thank you very much for being with us this morning. Honourable members, I will now return to the order paper, and we'll have the second reading of the Minerals Exploration and Exploitation Amendment Bill. Oh, destination? Okay. We'll have the second reading of the Destination Management Fee Amendment Number 2 Bill 2026 to be moved by the Honourable Premier. Honourable Premier?
0: Thank you, Mr. Speaker. Mr. Speaker, pursuant to Standing Order 92.2, I move that the bill entitled Destination Management Fee Amendment Number 2, Bill 2026, be read a second time. Do I have a seconder?
1: Second.
2: Honourable members, motion moved by the Honourable Premier and seconded by the Honourable Minister of Home Affairs that the bill entitled Destination Management Fee Amendment Number 2, Bill 2026, be now read a second time. All in favor say aye. All to the contrary, no.
3: Aye.
2: The ayes have it. Honourable Premier.
0: Thank you.

0: Thank you, Mr. Speaker. Mr. Speaker, again, this is a very short bill, the purpose of which is to provide for the ability to deduct administrative expenses on the collection of the destination management fee. The purpose here is the bill seeks to amend the Destination Management Fee Act to provide for the deduction of reasonable administrative fees incurred in the collection, remittance, and administration of the destination management fee and to validate certain historical collections and deductions. Clause 1 and 2 of the bill provides for the short title and commencement and the interpretation clause. Clause 3 of the bill seeks to amend Section 12 of the Principal Act to allow deductions for administrative fees incurred in the collection of destination management fees. It also seeks to provide that a fee collected by the airport authority is subject to instructions issued by the Permanent Secretary of Finance under the Public Finance Management Act. And Clause 4 of the bill, Mr. Speaker, seeks to validate and deem to have been legally made the collection, and this is where the validation comes in, Mr. Speaker. The collection of destination management fees from the 1st of August 2023 until the enactment and commencement of the Act on the 27th of November 2020. The collection of destination management fees for children over 2 years and under 10 years since the commencement of the Act in November 2023 until the amendment of the exemption age to 2 years in March of 2026, and, Mr. Speaker, the deduction of administrative fee that have already been made from the 1st of April 2025. So, Mr. Speaker, that in sum total is what the bill is about. And so I invite my colleagues to make their contribution. Thank you.
1: Thank you very much, Honorable Premier, for your presentation on the Destination Management Fee Amendment Number 2 Bill 2026. Honorable members, the floor is now open for debate on this bill. Are there any contributions? The Chair recognizes the Honorable Leader of the Opposition.
2: Thank you very much, Mr. Speaker, again. Mr. Speaker, I rise to make my contributions to the Destination Management Fee Amendment Bill Number 2, Bill 2026. But before I do, when I rose earlier, some additional person came in, and I want to recognize the wife of our former minister, number of ministries, and I think even Deputy Premier at one time, Ms. Selva, Emma Jane Selva. Thank you very much for being here today, Mr. Speaker. Suddenly, PSs inside of the gallery, let me recognize them. We have two PSs inside of the gallery, being as I was recognizing persons in the gallery, and someone from RTC, I think. So RTC, yes. Thank you very much. Mr. Speaker, in making my contributions to this bill, Mr. Speaker, I have some questions on it. Mr. Speaker, this is about a fee being collected by the airports authority. However, we are under the impression that IATA collects this fee. So is there a fee to IATA, or airports authority is paid and then airports authority pay IATA? How does it work? Do we pay IATA a fee? Do we pay airports authority a fee, Mr. Speaker? Or IATA is doing this free of charge? And if so, how much have been paid to IATA before this bill is here today? So how much have we, if anything, have we paid to IATA for collecting that fee on behalf of Turks and Caicos Islands, Mr. Speaker? So I see the bill addressed the airports authority, but I'm not sure if the airports authority right here is representing IATA also. So, you know, it's not clear if this fee that Airports Authority collect will be passed directly on to IATA, or this will be seen in the books of Airports Authority, that when we hear in appropriations PAC, we'll see this as a cost center, collection cost center, under the Airports Authority when they're here before us, Mr. Speaker. And the bill doesn't state, and let me make sure, exactly the amount. So if the amount is there, Mr. Speaker, perhaps we can be directed to how much that fee will be, or will that fee be determined later, Mr. Speaker? And also, we don't have any historical data to say X amount has been collected, and out of this X amount, so much was administrative fees, Mr. Speaker. So I would like to know, I see the minister from tourism is excited to get up after this, so perhaps he have that information. How much fees have been collected over the inception of this since 2023? So if you can say X amount of fees to date has been collected, and what is owing? Because every time I turn around, I hear Turks and Caicos Island government owing money. So I don't know what's going on, right? and big money too. Not no little money, big money. Millions of dollars. Yeah. Which will get worse, I think. No, this ain't mentioning that office that we can't speak to. All the other stuff is fair game. Yeah, the speaker record stated the things that I cannot speak to, but this is certainly one. Those fees, those lawsuits. So, Mr. Speaker, we don't want to be here where we're seeing a lawsuit from IATA, Mr. Speaker. And IATA saying that you're paying Airports Authority, but we were collecting this money over this time, and now we are taking TCIG to court, Mr. Speaker. So let's avoid that. Let's get it straight. If we have to pay IATA, let's pay them. Because I've been hearing that 18 months we ain't paid certain people, and now this and that. Yeah, no, that's what I'm hearing. So we want to avoid that. This is to avoid that. So let's get it straight in this bill. Do we owe IATA anything, Honorable Minister, Honorable Premier? If so, let the people know how much. How much have been collected from the Airports Authority? How much do we owe the Airports Authority? Or how much have they withheld from TCIG? So if you have those figures, the public would like to know those things. Suddenly in appropriations and other committees, we can get it out. But we are not there yet, and we do not have them before us. So we have to put the questions directly to the policymakers, Mr. Speaker, in this sense. But, Mr. Speaker, suddenly if we need to legally collect these fees, Mr. Speaker, suddenly we want TCIG to be in its best light. We are all servants. We here for the people. We represent the people. So any loopholes that can mitigate anything that will put TCIG in a bad light, anything that will be negatively impact TCIG, we certainly want to clarify here, Mr. Speaker. And once those clarifications come in, and to make sure that TCIG is doing the right thing, doing the legally accepted thing, legally demanded thing, certainly we will support this to make sure that our people and our country monies are protected. Thank you very much, Mr. Speaker. And I know I won't hear no sound inside of here once I sit down. Thank you very much.
1: Thank you very much, Honorable Leader of the Opposition, for your contribution. Are there any further contributions? The Chair recognizes the Honorable Minister of Tourism for his contribution.
3: Good morning, Mr. Speaker. Those in the gallery, I'll join my colleagues welcoming everyone that would have already been mentioned in their official capacity. I also want to join in welcoming my PS, representing the Ministry of Tourism as well. Mr. Speaker, I rise today not only to support the Destination Management Fee Amendment Bill 2026, but to add a little now apparent, much needed context to this bill as well. So just at the outset, a few things we want to make clear. This bill doesn't introduce any form of a new tax. It doesn't introduce the increase in the destination management fee that our visitors pay when they arrive to the Turks and Caicos Islanders. The amount payable by travelers remain exactly the same. Rather, and more importantly, this bill seeks to ensure that our legislation accurately reflect the operational arrangements under which the destination management fee has been collected since the inception of the program. And where necessary, it provides a little bit of legal certainty required to validate actions that were undertaken in good faith in implementing government policy. So, Mr. Speaker, members of this good House will recall that the destination management fee was originally introduced as part of the government's broader strategy when it comes to creating sustainable and dedicated funding for tourism operations, enhancement, protection, and development of our tourism product, which remains our main economic engine. The revenues generated by this fund are intended to support destination marketing, environmental preservation, tourism infrastructure, cultural development, product enhancement, and other initiatives that strengthen the long-term competitive of Turks and Caicos Islands in order for us to remain a luxury tourism destination. So it's important that we have dedicated funding. There's no debate every year on how much money goes to tourism. We needed this mechanism to ensure that our most important economy is always well-funded. Now, the policy objective remains sound. It continues to enjoy the full support of this government. However, as with many pieces of legislation, practical implementation has revealed several areas where statutory framework requires refinement. Everyone knows legislation, laws, just like any constitution, is a living document that continuously needs to evolve. As one of our biggest jobs here in this good parliament is amending legislation, not only to fix gaps that would have been originally missed, but also to catch up with the times. So this bill addresses many of those matters. Mr. Speaker, the First Amendment concerns the deduction of reasonable administrative fees incurred in collecting the destination management fee. Under the current act, all destination management fees collected by carriers are required to be deposited into the Destination Enhancement Fund in their entirety. The legislation, however, does not expressly recognize that there are legitimate costs associated with collecting these funds, for example, deductions or administrative fees. Under the current act, so this legislation, however, does not expressly recognize that there are legitimate costs associated with collecting these funds, for example, these administrative fees. So in practice, airlines normally remit destination management fees through IATA, which is International Airport Air Transport Association. So it operates international financial settlement system used throughout the aviation industry. So that is IATA's job, to collect the money and then make sure it gets to whether it's the airport authority, whether in some cases it goes directly to a tourist board or a statutory body. But that is what IATA does. As part of the internationally accepted settlement process, IATA deducts a modest administration fee before remitting the balance to the Turks and Caicos Islands Airport Authority. Mr. Speaker, this is not an unusual practice. This is common. This is an industry practice. It is, in fact, the standard international mechanism used by airlines around the world. The issue is simply that our legislation did not expressly authorize those deductions. Accordingly, Clause 3 of this bill amends Section 12 of the Principal Act to provide clear statutory authority for deduction of reasonable administrative costs incurred in the collection of destination management fees before the balance is remitted to the Destination Enhancement Fund. So we're legitimizing the administrative fee. So the understanding existed, but now we have the legislation catching up with the understanding. This amendment aligns our domestic legislation with established international financial practice. It eliminates unnecessary accounting complexities and provides certainty to government and our collection agents and our auditors. Importantly, these administrative costs represent less than 1% of total collections and therefore have no material impact on government revenues. Mr. Speaker, there's a second issue that came to light only during the final review of this legislation. When the destination management fee regime was originally introduced, government agencies proceeded with implementation on the basis that collections would commence on the 1st of August, 2023. Now, the Airports Authority and the relevant agencies commence collections from the date consistent with the government's implementation plan. However, during the preparation of that bill, a Gazette notice was identified establishing the formal commencement of the act in November 2023. This creates a legal discrepancy of approximately 3 months during which the destination management fees were collected before the statutory commencement date reflected in the Gazette. So, Mr. Speaker, I want to emphasize that there was no attempt in this gap to circumvent the law. The collections were undertaken pursuant to government's policy decision and the agreed implementation arrangements existing at the time. So, because legislation must provide absolute legal certainty, this bill seeks to validate those collections so there can be no future uncertainty regarding the legality of the revenue collected during that three-month period. This amendment protects both the government and the integrity of the Destination Enhancement Fund. So, Mr. Speaker, the third amendment relates to the collection of the destination management fees for children. And this is a huge caveat that I've caught up as well. Under the legislation that's originally enacted, children over the age of two and under the age of 10 were subject to the destination management fee. Parliament subsequently amended the law in March of this year to exempt children under the age of two. However, between November 2023 and March 2026, fees continued to be collected in accordance with the legislation then in force. So although the collections reflected the operational application of the law, this bill includes validation provision to remove any possible legal uncertainty regarding these historical collections. Again, Mr. Speaker, this isn't about imposing any kind of new obligation. It really is about ensuring that the law clearly validates actions that were previously undertaken in accordance with the government policy during the implementation of this program. Mr. Speaker, taken together, these amendments serve one overriding purpose. They ensure our legislation accurately reflects the operations of today in the reality. They remove legal uncertainty. They protect the governments against unnecessary legal challenges. They provide confidence to our collection agents and auditors. They strengthen the integrity of our Destination Enhancement Fund, and they ensure that future collections are conducted under the clear and modern legislative framework. The Speaker, good governance requires that where government identifies deficiencies in legislation, however minor they may seem, those deficiencies are corrected transparently through this good parliament. This is precisely what this bill seeks to do. Rather than allowing uncertainty to persist, the government has chosen to bring these matters before the Honorable House, openly explain the circumstances, and seek Parliament's approval to regularize the existing legal framework. I believe this is responsible governance. I believe this is transparent governance and good legal practice. So, in closing, Mr. Speaker, I think this bill clearly achieves that objective.
1: The Chair recognizes the Honorable Leader of the Opposition. Do you have a point of clarification or a point? You allow him to? Okay, please proceed.
2: Okay. Thank you very much, Mr. Speaker, and thank you very much, Honorable Minister, for that. But still, in your presentation, you mentioned first that IATA collects at a 1%, but then you said the Airports Authority has been collecting since 2023. So I'm wondering who actually was collecting since 2023? Is it IATA or is it the Airports Authority? And also the persons who had paid on tickets for children under 2 years old, what will happen to persons who had already paid?
3: Yeah, so thank you, Mrs. Speaker.
1: Honorable Member, you want to respond?
3: Yeah, I'll do it quickly and then close.
1: Okay, please proceed.
3: Yeah. So the initial question, IATA collects on behalf and then passes it on to the Airports Authority, and then it goes into the Destination Management Fund. And the second question, the funds are then validated. That's the whole purpose of this exercise. So the money that was paid during that period, I think you said 2023, 2026, once this legislation is passed, then that whole validation exercise begins subsequently. So now in closing, Mr. Speaker, I continue to lend my support to the destination management fee, and hopefully I've provided the necessary context. And on that, Mr. Speaker, thank you. I rest.
1: Thank you very much, Honourable Member, for your contribution. Are there any further contributions? There'll be no further contributions. I'll ask the Honourable Premier to wrap up and to commit the bill to the Committee of the Whole. Honourable Premier.
4: Thank you. Thank you, Mr. Speaker. I think when the Leader of the Opposition spoke when he started, he asked some questions which should be properly submitted to Cabinet. I'm sorry, to the Parliament to be dealt with during question time, and those related to the fees collected and such. But I think those he would be able to gather from the from question time, but also that information is already available to him through the budget booklet, but also in his capacity as Chairman of the Public Accounts Committee. But if you wish to pose those questions, we will provide answers. I think the Minister indicated that funds are collected. Subhaya Yara submitted to the Airports Authority and finds itself into the destination management fee account, which is a ring fence account for the purposes of promoting, marketing, and managing the destination. I thank the Minister for Tourism for such ably explaining the process and the purpose of the bill, particularly as it relates to the to the validation aspect of it. And so, Mr. Speaker, the Honourable Leader of Opposition, we can have a discussion, we can choose an argument at another time, but this is not big enough for us to have a fight over. I think we have, there'll be other opportunities when we can expand into questioning whether government is liquid or not. And I believe, again, you have access to the books, so you know what the situation is. So I want you to suggest that you don't sow doubts in the public mind about government liquidity, because I think you know that government is, in fact, indeed, very liquid and has no debt. So I with that said, Mr. Speaker, I would now like to, under Standing Order 93, I would like to refer this bill entitled the Turks and Caicos Islands Destination Management Fee Amendment Number 2 Bill 2026 to a Committee of the Whole. Do I have a second?
1: Second. Honourable members, motion moved by the Honourable Premier and seconded by the Honourable Minister of Public Safety that the bill entitled Destination Management Fee Amendment Number 2 Bill 2026 now be referred to a Committee of the Whole. All in favour say aye. All to the committee, no.
5: Aye.
1: The ayes have it. Honourable members, I will now return to the order paper. And we are now still at the second reading of bills. And we'll now have the second reading of the Minerals Exploration and Exploitation Amendment Bill 2026 to be moved by the Honourable Minister for Tourism, Environment, Heritage, Maritime, Fisheries, and Gaming. Honourable Minister. Sorry about that. Put your mic on again for me, please.
3: Thank you, Mr. Speaker. Mr. Speaker, pursuant to Standing Order 92-2, I move that the bill entitled Minerals Exploitation and Exploration Amendment Bill 2026 be read for a second time. Do I have a second?
1: Before you do that, you read that again for me, please.
3: Sorry?
1: Read the bill again. Okay. I think you mixed it up.
3: Minerals Exploration and Exploitation.
1: Yes.
3: 2026. Thank you, Mr. Speaker.
1: Okay.
3: Do I have a second?
6: Second.
1: Honorable members, motion moved by the Honorable Minister of Tourism and seconded by the Honorable Minister for PPID that the bill entitled Minerals Exploration and Exploitation Amendment Bill 2026 be now read a second time. All in favor say aye. All to the contrary, no.
5: Aye.
1: The ayes have it. Honorable Minister.
3: Mr. Speaker, I rise today for a second time to move that the Minerals Exploration and Exploitation Amendment Bill 2026 be read for a second time. The purpose of this bill, Mr. Speaker, is quite straightforward. It is intended to modernize the administrative framework under the Minerals Exploration

0: Section 6 of the Principal Act provides that an application for mineral exploitation or exploration license must be made to the governor, but while it contemplates the payment of an application fee, it does not establish a clear legislative framework for how the fee is to be prescribed. Likewise, in Section 7, it also allows for the governor to grant a license on such consideration, whether by way of royalty or any other methodology, as the governor may determine. But again, it does not provide an appropriate statutory mechanism for establishing these royalties. As members would be aware, royalties have historically been established by notices published in the Gazette. For example, a 2012 notice increased the royalty payable for the extraction of beach quality sand and any other minerals. While this approach has served its purpose in terms of revenue generation, it is no longer regarded as the most appropriate legislative practice. So, Mr. Speaker, the amendments before this Honorable House therefore seek to introduce a more structured and transparent legislative framework that is consistent with modern drafting practices and with the approach adopted in many other pieces of legislation here in the Turks and Caicos Islands. Clause 3 of this bill amends Section 6 of the Principal Act to provide that applications for licenses must be submitted through a prescribed form accompanied by a prescribed application fee and any supporting information that the governor may require. This amendment creates a statutory basis for prescribing application fees through regulations rather than by administrative practices alone, which is the current practice. Clause 4 amends Section 7 of the Principal Act to provide that licenses may be granted upon payment of such fee or royalty as may be imposed by the regulations that are made under this Act. The amendment similarly establishes a clear legislative basis for prescribing royalties in subsidiary legislation. So, Mr. Speaker, perhaps the most significant amendment that's found in Clause 5, which introduces or inserts a new Section 30 into the Principal Act. Now, this new provision expressly empowers the governor to make regulations generally for giving effect to the Act, and more specifically for prescribing matters that the Act requires or permits to be prescribed. This is an important enabling provision because it provides legal authority upon which this subsequent Minerals Act and Regulations 2026 are made. These regulations establish a prescribed application process, introduce a standard application form set out with application fees, royalty paid under the Act. So it formalizes the whole process, simple application form, fees, and supporting document. These amendments do not alter the policy governing the granting of mineral license, nor do they introduce any new category of licenses or expand the powers of government in relating to ministerial actions. It just formalizes the process. Rather, they provide legal certainty necessary to ensure that application fees and royalty are prescribed through subsidiary legislation made under express statutory authority. This promotes greater transparency, consistency, and legal clarity for both the government and the applying license holders. Mr. Speaker, good governance requires that where Parliament intends for fees and royalties to be imposed, the enabling legislation should clearly provide the authority for those amounts to be prescribed. That removes any ambiguity from the process. These amendments accomplish precisely that objective and align the Minerals Act with contemporary legislative drafting standards and adopted where else our statute book. I wish to thank the AG's chambers and the technical officers within the ministry for all the work in preparing these amendments. Mr. Speaker, this bill provides simple but less necessary legislative improvement that will strengthen the administration of the Minerals Act and provide clear statutory foundation for the accompanying regulations governing application fees and royalties. So accordingly, I commend the Minerals Bill 2026's Honorable House and respectfully invite all of my members to support this bill in passage.
1: Thank you very much, Honorable Member, for your presentation on this bill, Destination Management Fee Amendment Number 2 Bill 2026. Honorable Members, the floor is now open for debate on this bill. Are there any contributions? The Chair recognizes the Honorable Leader of the Opposition.
2: Thank you very much again, Mr. Speaker. And Mr. Speaker, I rise to make my contributions on this Mineral Exploration and Exploitation Amendment Bill 2026. Mr. Speaker, there's a well-known story

0: inside of the Bible, and I didn't research it. It just came to my mind as I was getting up. There was a story that when one general in Israel was supposed to be selecting his army, his soldiers, and God told him to tell all the soldiers to go down by the river and drink, Mr. Speaker. And then he was to select from there. And while he selected, God told him, now only select the ones who dip their hand and look up to see what is going around. But those who just kept their hand down and drink, discard them. And I believe he came out with 300 men out of the thousands. He came out with 300 men who actually dipped down, put the wood in their hand, and look up and around to see what is happening. Now, the reason why I mentioned that story, yes, I used to go to Sunday school every Sunday afternoon here in Grand Tech, Good Methodist. Yes, my honorable son, this is right along with me. So he knows the story. If anybody else in this thing of know the story, in this House Parliament know the story, I know Honorable Foss All Island, sorry, Mr. Speaker, I shouldn't call him by his name, Foss All Island elected member knows the story from our Methodist teaching. So, Mr. Speaker, I say that story to say that it's always good to look around and look beyond what you see. Mr. Speaker, the minister identified what this bill does. Thank you very much for doing that. But I have to ask, why? I appreciate what, but I want to ask why. And why now? When cabinet was setting their legislative agenda, did cabinet agree that this is such high priority that we need to bring this now? So I'm wondering why. Why was this so high on cabinet agenda? All the bills, all the amendments that can take place. Why this minerals exploration bill came so high on the cabinet agenda that we have it so early in this term, Mr. Speaker? So I know I may not get why in this setting, but the public most likely would like to know why. What is happening in the country that we need this bill now? Why? Yes, we know how for regulations for sending these fees, but why now? What is going on? What are we missing, Honorable Minister? We are missing something, because I cannot see minerals being extremely high on the legislative agenda and this newly elected government and this new term just started a few months ago, a few weeks ago, but minerals is so high. So why are the collection and the regulation so high? You know, I'm not in cabinet. I'm not on that side, as we all know. I am inside the opposition, so I do not, a lot of information is kept away from me, Mr. Speaker. But I have to dig and move, Mr. Speaker. Yes, the regulations to set out to establish royalties. And what minerals, what other minerals are we speaking to? That's the next question. Are we only talking about sand and curry? What other minerals are we referring to, if any? You know, we want to know, have something being discovered in the Turks and Caicos Islands? I don't know. Some precious mineral or something that we want to get ahead of? I don't know. It may or may not be so. We know of the exploration and the mining of sand. We know curry for the roads and other construction, beach sand and the like. But what other minerals? So, Mr. Speaker, I don't know. I just want to be one of those Army soldiers that are being selected by the Lord who will look up, not take what they see and hold their head down and don't worry about what is going on. Yes, you said why, how, and what it does. Please, can you explain why we are here today so early doing this minerals? And if it may be a simple reason, I don't know. It may be a very simple reason, but I don't know. But I have to ask on behalf of the people, why are we here so early in this financial year dealing with minerals? With that, Mr. Speaker, there will be no noise again. Thank you very much.
1: Thank you very much, Honorable Member, for your contribution. The Chair recognizes the Honorable Minister for Home Affairs for her contribution.
2: Thank you very much, Mr. Speaker. Good morning to you, our colleagues in the gallery, strangers in the gallery, former members of parliament who are also in the gallery, to the amazing people of Leeward and Long Bay, and also apologies to the people of Leeward and Long Bay because I was late into the chamber this morning, but I did advise you, Mr. Speaker, as to why I would be late. But since my brother colleague, I don't even know if I could call him brother colleague anymore, because let me tell you, he wake you all. Eyes wide open in here now. I wonder if he's shoring off because he got company. Yeah, you sure enough, because you got company today, eh, bro? All right, I hear you. I was late because I was on a conference call with the CPA UK branch of the Women's Network, preparing for the regional conference that is next month, as well as CPC in South Africa in September. I am the branch chair of the CWP here in Turks and Caicos Islands, and I was elected as the chair of the Overseas Territories CWP Network, and we had to have this meeting today. So thank you for that. Now, I rise to lend Leeward and Long Bay support to the amendments to the bill on the table, the Minerals Exploration and Exploitation Amendment Bill. And the reason why I lend support, Mr. Speaker, is that this is no secret legislation that is coming forth because we found something amazing under the water. This is actually an amendment seeking to protect the most valuable resource next to our people, our environment in these islands, and to ensure that as the Ministry of Tourism, with all the extra names behind it, prepare to build a shore management plan and strategy to protect our coastlines, to enhance the availability for great, great, great, great, great grandchildren, y'all own, because y'all know I had no children, get to benefit from using our waters and our beaches and have a future where our environment is safe and secured. We want to ensure that we as a government and future governments have the ability to price, set out a mechanism for the applications for persons who may be interested in dredging or removing sand, replenishing beaches, etc. So that's the whole purpose of the amendment, and it's clearly articulated in the explanatory memorandum. And I wouldn't expect the minister who's moving the bill to read that, because that wouldn't be good parliamentary practice. But because the public wouldn't have access to the exploratory memorandum, basically it advises us that current section 6.1 of the Principal Act requires the governor to determine the application fee, while section 7.2a, Mr. Speaker, empowers the governor to grant a license on such consideration, whether by way of royalty or otherwise, as the governor may determine. This enabling provision provides that the fees or royalty to be determined and does not set out the manner in which the determination needs to be made. And so the amendment that is being sought is to put a structure in place that is very plain, very understandable, one that is eventually enforceable if needs be, but a mechanism so that an applicant who's coming forward, because I do have this often in Leeward constituency, Leeward Beach, one of the prettiest portions of the Grace Bay Beach Strip, does have an issue with erosion. And as weather patterns change and storms get heavier and heavier, we've seen over the years where the beach had a significant width to it, and over time it starts to shrink. And persons will make an application to have sand removed from another portion of a non-protected national park, because you cannot dredge in a national park. So anyone who's taking buckets of sand home with them, please put people's sand back. It's our sand. You cannot dredge in the national park, but there are different areas in which minerals, aka sand, can be removed. And so the system and the process wasn't abundantly clear on what it costs to move this sand from this area, to pay the moving company, to pay TCIG for the permission to do so. So we want to ensure that it is clear. And that's the beauty about a living, breathing parliament. A matter has come up that makes us say, oh, well, every other piece of legislation in these islands have enabling provisions for regulations. because the regulations is where the policy is developed and shared. Why this legislation doesn't have it? I don't know. I think we should put the provisions in. And so what we're seeing done today is also creating the ability to have regulations in a piece of legislation that didn't have it for some reason. This legislation predates all of this current cabinet and parliamentary colleagues. I mean, it's prior to 2012. We ain't undoing it. But for some reason, regulations were missed out. Okay, no problem. We fixed that. So what we're seeking to do with these amendments is to ensure that a structured framework is developed in and given its legislative effect, because that's the most important part. We are in this chamber to make sure that as we develop the laws for this territory, that they can be enforceable, they can be monitored, and that they are structured. And so whilst we have to charge a fee, because at the end of the day, the minerals belong to the Crown, i.e. the historic natural people of the Turks and Caicos Islands, the reality is minerals may need to be moved around in order to enhance our beaches. We've had that in Grand Turk. Time and time, big storms come through. Urgent calls are coming through from a former client of mine. I'm calling the ministry, I'm calling the department, trying to figure out how we could get the license approved so that they can replenish a portion of the beach that was washed away in the storm. And so what we're seeking to do is ensure that this amendment is in line with our legislative regime in these islands, is applicable in these islands, and provide a clear mechanism for the collection of fees and or royalties, the collection of license fees, but also a prescribed manner in which licenses can be applied for under this legislation, and determine exactly who processes the license. Again, my private sector experience, I have experience in applying for licenses for clients for the exploration, and I don't like that word exploitation, but albeit it sounds heavy and in some contexts a little bit rude, in this instance, the idea of exploitation means removing it from its natural environment and placing it elsewhere. And if you read the entire legislation, you would see that that's what it's seeking to do. I don't know who picked that word, but nonetheless, it's here and it works at the end of the day. And so I just want the public to understand it's not anything untoward in that regard, but that's what the exploitation aspect of minerals is. And then the exploration is, as you hinted to, Mr. Leader of the Opposition, maybe someone's down there and they stumbled upon some great mineral. I don't know, because we haven't received any science to say that yet. But there was a science study, I think a few months ago, where there was a team and they found something amazing. Oh, I'm being told to shush. In that regard, but no, Mr. Leader of the Opposition, there's no conspiracy. There's no, I got your moment. It's in regulations. It has to be gazetted. You will have the full information as well as the entire general public in Turks and Caicos Islands. It's really to guide the process on how to make an application and how much are the people of the Turks and Caicos Islands going to receive if said application is granted and said minerals are moved around. So I hope that brings some clarity in that regard. With that said, Mr. Speaker, I bid you a pleasant afternoon.
1: Thank you very much, Honourable Member. Before I call for other contributions, I would like to remind members and also persons in the gallery to please make certain that their phones are on silent, because we've had a few interruptions today. So please ensure, double check your phones to make certain that they're all on silent for me, please. Honourable members, are there any further contributions? There'll be no further contributions. I'll ask the Honourable Minister to wrap up the debate and to commit the bill to the Committee of the Whole. Honourable Minister.
3: Thank you. Thank you, Mr. Speaker. Again, thank you to my colleagues here in the House. Thank you to the Leader of Opposition for his very interesting question, and thank you to the Minister of Home Affairs for providing more added context. So I think the Minister of Home Affairs hit on most of the points that I thought we had already hit on, but nonetheless, more context is always valuable. So I didn't know or I guess Parliament was the place for conspiracy theories. Mr. Speaker, we learn something new every day. So the why has been answered. The why now, I feel like it's been answered. But again, just for a bit of clarity, Mr. Speaker, this is our job. That's why now. This is our job. This is our job is to fix legislation. The minister mentioned that these are living, breathing laws. They evolve over time. So the idea that now implies that something has happened in order for the amendment to take place gives the impression that laws or amendments are reactive. Mr. Speaker, this is a proactive government. Nothing needs to happen for us to fix legislation. In fact, our goals are to be ahead of the impact. And that's exactly what we're doing here. We don't have to wait for something to take place. And that's why this is the kind of moves that I'm quite proud of as being a member of this good government. So on that note, Mr. Speaker, I pursuant to Standing Order 93, I move that the Bill, Minerals Exploration and Exploitation Amendment Bill, be referred to a committee of the whole.
2: Second.
1: Honourable members, motion moved by the Honourable Minister of Tourism and seconded by the Honourable Minister of Home Affairs that the bill entitled Minerals Exploration and Exploitation Amendment Bill 2026 now be referred to a committee of the whole. All in favour say aye. All to the contrary, no.
4: Aye.
1: The ayes have it. Honourable members, I will now like to call on the Honourable Deputy Speaker to chair the committee in the whole for the bills entitled National Honors and Awards Amendment Bill 2026, Destination Management Fee Amendment Number 2 Bill 2026, and the Minerals Exploration and Exploitation Amendment Bill 2026. This Honorable Parliament is hereby suspended.

0: Honorable members, we are now in the Committee of the Whole for consideration for the National Honors and Awards Amendment Bill 2026. Madam Clerk? Call on the clerk to read Clause 1 of the bill.
1: Short title and commencement.
0: Honorable Premier?

0: All right, I move that clause one stands part of the bill. Do I have a seconder?
1: Second.
2: The motion, clause one, has been moved by the Honorable Premier and seconded by the Honorable Minister of Home Affairs that clause one stands part of the bill. All in favor, aye. Those to the contrary, no.
1: Aye.
2: The ayes have it. Are there any contributions to clause one? Are there any contributions?
3: Yes, Madam Chair.
2: The Chair recognizes the Attorney General.
3: I'm grateful. Madam Chair, in the clause, it refers to publication of the commencement on publication of a notice, but the Honorable Premier would prefer to have the bill commence immediately on publication for the reasons cited in the debate. And so, Madam Chair, I move on behalf of the Honorable Premier that in clause one, the words such day as the governor may appoint by notice published be deleted and substituted by the words publication. I move that the words such day as the governor may appoint by notice published be deleted and substituted by the word publication, so that it reads, this act may be cited as the National Honors and Awards Amendment Act 2026 and shall come into operation on publication in the Gazette. I so move, Madam Chair. Do I have a seconder?
2: Thank you, Honorable Attorney General. Motion has been moved by the Honorable Attorney General and seconded by the Minister of Home Affairs. All in favor to the motion, say aye. Those to the contrary, no.
1: Aye.
2: The ayes have it. Are there any further contributions? Any contributions? Are there any contributions to clause one? There being no further contributions to clause one, the question is that clause one stands part of the bill. All in favor, aye. Those to the contrary, no.
1: Aye.
2: The ayes have it. Madam Clerk?
4: Clause two, interpretation.
0: Sorry, Madam Chair, I move that clause two stands part of the bill. Do I have a seconder?
1: Second.
2: Motion has been moved by the Honorable Premier and seconded by the Honorable Minister of Innovation that clause two stands part of the bill. All in favor, aye. Those to the contrary, no.
1: Aye.
2: The ayes have it. Are there any contributions? Any contributions? Are there any contributions? There being no contributions, the question is that clause two stands part of the bill. All in favor, aye. Those to the contrary, no.
1: Aye.
2: The ayes have it. Madam Clerk?
4: Clause three, Schedule one, amended.
2: Honorable Premier?
0: Madam Chair, I move that clause three stands part of the bill. Do I have a seconder?
1: Second.
2: Motion has been moved by the Honorable Premier, seconded by the Honorable Minister of Public Safety, that clause three stands part of the bill. All in favor, aye. Those to the contrary, no.
1: Aye.
2: The ayes have it. Are there any contributions to clause three? The Chair recognizes the member for the bite.
5: Good morning. Through the Chair. Why is it necessary to increase the number of recipients in 2026?
2: Honorable Premier.
0: The number of recipients, I stated when I stood up that we did not have an awards last year. And so in order to compensate for that, we would like on a one-off basis just for 26 to be able to recognize that fact and to increase the number of awardees in 26. This is not a permanent increase. And so I think what I would suggest, we haven't gotten there yet, but on clause four it speaks specifically that this is the duration of this should only continue until the end of December 2026, which is at the end of the award ceremony period.
2: Thank you, Honorable Premier. Are there any further contributions? Any contributions? Are there any contributions? There being no contributions, the question is that Clause 3 stands part of the bill. All in favor, aye. Those to the contrary, no.
1: Aye.
2: The ayes have it. Madam Clerk?
4: Clause 4, duration.
2: Honorable Premier?
0: Madam Chair, I move that Clause 4 stands part of the bill. Do I have a seconder?
1: Second.
2: Motion has been moved by the Honorable Premier and seconded by the Honorable Minister of Public Safety that Clause 4 stands part of the bill. All in favor, aye. Those to the contrary, no.
1: Aye.
2: The ayes have it. Are there any contributions to Clause 4? Are there any contributions?
6: Yes, ma'am.
2: The Chair recognizes the Leader of the Opposition.
6: Yes. Madam Chair, through you, I was wondering, does the expansion of the 2 weeks, does that have to be in the bill or that is regulations? How do we handle that, Madam AG? The 2 weeks, additional 2 weeks, where this will be open up, which it is recommended that it be open up for. How is it handled? Addressed in the bill or that is addressed somewhere else?
2: Honorable Premier?
0: I think that is addressed in the current legislation. There are cutoff times, and we haven't gotten to that cutoff time. This cutoff, there's a space by which the announcement of the appointments or the nominees will have to be submitted, and we are not at that date yet. So we have the time within the current period to extend for 2 weeks.
2: Thank you, Honorable Premier. Are there any further contributions? Any contributions? Are there any further contributions? There being no further contributions, the question is that Clause 4 stands part of the bill. All in favor, aye. Those to the contrary, no.
1: Aye.
2: The ayes have it. Honorable members, we've reached the end of the considerations for the National Honors and Awards Amendment Bill 2026. We now move to the Destination Management Fee Amendment Number 2, Bill 2026. Madam Clerk?
4: Clause 1, short title and commencement.
2: Honorable Premier?
0: Madam Chair, I move that Clause 1 now stands part of the bill. Do I have a seconder?
1: Second.
2: The motion has been moved by the Honorable Premier, seconded by the Honorable Minister of Innovation, that Clause 1 stands part of the bill. All in favor, aye. Those to the contrary, no.
1: Aye.
2: The ayes have it. Are there any contributions? Are there any contributions to Clause 1? Any contributions? There being no contributions, the question is that Clause 1 stands part of the bill. All in favor, aye. Those to the contrary, no.
1: Aye.
2: The ayes have it. Madam Clerk?
4: Clause 2, interpretation.
2: Honorable Premier.
0: Thank you, Madam Chair. Madam Chair, I move that Clause 2 stands part of the bill. Do I have a seconder?
1: Second.
2: Motion moved by the Honorable Premier and seconded by the Honorable Minister of Innovation that Clause 2 stands part of the bill. All in favor, aye. Those to the contrary, no.
1: Aye.
2: The ayes have it. Are there any contributions to Clause 2? Any contributions? Any contributions to Clause 2? There being no contributions to Clause 2, the question is that Clause 2 stands part of the bill. All in favor, aye. Those to the contrary, no.
1: Aye.
2: Ayes have it. Madam Clerk?
4: Clause 3, Section 12, amended.
2: Honorable Premier?
0: Madam Chair, I move that Clause 3 stands part of the bill. Do I have a seconder?
1: Second.
2: Motion has been moved by the Honorable Premier and seconded by the Honorable Minister of Public Safety that Clause 3 stands part of the bill. All in favor? Aye. Those to the contrary? No.
1: Aye.
2: The ayes have it. Are there any contributions to Clause 3? Any contributions? Are there any contributions? There being no contributions, the question is that Clause 3 stands part of the bill. All in favor? Aye. Those to the contrary? No.
1: Aye.
2: The ayes have it. Madam Clerk?
4: Clause 4, validation.
2: Honorable Premier?
0: Madam Chair, I move that Clause 4 now stands part of the bill. Do I have a seconder?
7: Second.
2: The motion has been moved by the Honorable Premier and seconded by the Honorable Minister of Innovation that Clause 4 stands part of the bill. All in favor? Aye. Those to the contrary? No.
1: Aye.
2: The ayes have it. Are there any contributions to Clause 4? Any contributions? The chair recognizes the member for the bite.
5: Good morning again. Through the chair, can the premier state how much money was collected during these periods, August to November 2023, and the children's fees from 2023 to 2026?
2: Honorable Premier?
0: I'm happy to provide that information if a parliamentary question is provided through the clerk, but I don't have that information. At the moment.
5: Thank you.
2: Thank you, Honorable Premier. Are there any further contributions to Clause... Clause 4? Sorry. Any contributions? There being no further contributions to Clause 4, the question is that Clause 4 stands part of the bill. All in favor? Aye. Those to the contrary? No.
1: Aye.
2: The ayes have it. Honorable members, we have concluded the considerations for Destination Management Fee Amendment Bill, Amendment Number 2, Bill 2026. And we now move to the Minerals Exploration and Exploitation Amendment Bill 2026.
8: Ready?
2: Oh. Minister of Tourism. Sorry. Minister of Tourism.
8: Thank you, Madam Chair. Madam Chair, I move that Clause 1 stands part of the bill. Do I have a seconder? Sorry.
7: Second.
2: I'm sorry, I'm going to ask the clerk to read Clause 1 of the bill.
4: Clause 1, short title and commencement.
2: Honorable Minister of Tourism.
8: Madam Chair, sorry, I move that Clause 2 stands part
7: clause
8: of the
7: one.
8: Bill. Oh, we did that. Clause 1 stands part of the bill. Do I have a seconder?
7: Second.
2: Thank you. The motion moved by the Honorable Minister of Tourism and seconded by the Minister of Public Safety that Clause 1 stands part of the bill. All in favor? Aye. Those to the contrary? No.
1: Aye.
2: The ayes have it. Are there any contributions to Clause 1? Any contributions? Are there any contributions? There being no contributions to Clause 1, the question is that Clause 1 stands part of the bill. All in favor? Aye. Those to the contrary? No.
1: Aye.
2: The ayes have it. Madam Clerk?
4: Clause 2, interpretation.
8: Madam Chair, I move that Clause 2 stands part of the bill. Do I have a seconder?
7: Second.
2: Motion has been moved by the Honorable Minister of Tourism and seconded by the member for Cheshire Hall that Clause 2 stands part of the bill. All in favor? Aye. Those to the contrary? No.
1: Aye.
2: The ayes have it. Are there any contributions to Clause 2? Are there any contributions? Are there any contributions? There being no contributions to Clause 2, the question is that Clause 2 stands part of the bill. All in favor? Aye. Those to the contrary? No.
1: Aye.
2: The ayes have it. Madam Clerk?
4: Clause 3, Section 6, amended.
2: Honorable Minister?
8: Madam Chair, I move that Clause 4 now stands part. Oh, sorry. Clause 3 stands part of the bill. Do I have a seconder?
7: Second.
2: The motion has been moved by the Honorable Minister of Tourism and seconded by the Honorable Minister of Innovation that Clause 3 cents part of the bill. All in favor, aye. Those to the contrary, no.
1: Aye.
2: The ayes have it. Are there any contributions to Clause 3? Are there any contributions?
7: Four, no.
2: Are there any contributions?
9: Madam Chair.
2: The Chair recognizes the member for South Caicos.
9: Grateful, Madam Chair. Madam Chair, my question or my understanding is, as it relates to persons that currently get curry from the curry pit, I notice here it says that you have to apply to the governor through a prescribed form. Currently, as it stands, one will apply through the DCR on a prescribed form. So I'm just curious, is that going away? And my second part to that question, it is currently free to Turks and Caicos Islanders. So I'm just concerned if now Turks and Caicos Islanders will be paying a fee, and how does that hinder Turks and Caicos Islanders?
2: Thank you. Our Minister of Tourism.
8: Thank you, Madam Chair. Through you, I'd be happy to answer the member from South Caicos' question through a parliamentary question, and then we can provide that information for you. Sure?
9: Madam Chair.
2: Chair recognizes the member for South Caicos.
8: Yeah. No.
2: Just hold on a second for me, please.
8: Sure.

0: Apologies, Madam Chair, just for being provided clarity. So it's not that the question was an improper question. It's a perfectly proper question. We don't have the information on hand at the moment, so we will provide the information for you.
1: No, it is appropriate. It speaks in peace. Yeah,
2: I'm a minister. Do you mute your microphone for me? Thank you. Member for South Caicos, do you have a follow-up question?
3: Madam Chair, I don't know if it's a question or more of a statement, because I'm kind of concerned that, you know, we're doing this, and, you know, as we're in here doing this, I'm sure there's people who are applying for CARI. And I know, you know, a lot of folks billing, so I just concerned that we putting this into place and then the people left in the open without any clear direction on what will happen to them.
2: Thank you. Honorable Minister of Tourism.
0: So, Madam Chair, may I just provide a bit of clarity?
2: Go ahead, please.
0: So, just to clarify through you, Madam Chair, to the members of Caicos, the fee doesn't change now. So this isn't an amendment to the total fee. Now, if that does take place through a process, it would have to be gazetted, and that information will be provided. That's why I originally said through a parliamentary question after any new fees potentially be provided.
3: Madam Chair, so currently, just so we can be on record, if a Turks and Caicos Islander goes to DECR from today to infinity, that Turks and Caicos Islander will be granted free curry. I believe the policy is 10 loads per year. So if a Turks and Caicos Islander that has a status card goes to the DECR and says, I want curry from the pit, there would be no charge to that Turks and Caicos Islander, just for clarity.
2: Hello, Minister of Tourism.
0: So just, again, going back to the previous point, we want to make sure that it's made clear that this does not change that fee or the process for Turks and Caicos Islanders that are, whether it's Quarry or Sand. All right? Now, Madam Chair, can you ask the member to repeat his question, his subsequent question?
2: Your first question. Sorry, repeat your question, member for South Caicos.
3: I think
2: your original question, I guess. That's what you want, right?
4: I think he answered it.
0: So yeah, I think he answered the it. Second question was in relation to the process. That doesn't change either. We just want to make sure that's clear for Turks and Caicos Islanders.
3: Okay. Thank you.
2: Okay. Thank you. Are there any further contributions? The chair recognizes the member for Grand Turk.
5: Yeah, I'm just for a bit of clarification. If I understand, the member said about quarry being free to Turks and Caicos Islanders, there is a royalty fee that everyone pays, whether or not once they get a quarry. Because if you pay for a load of quarry or whatever, in that fee that the person that is supplying it to you, the fee, the royalty fee that is paid to the government is a part of the fees that is there. Now, whether if it's going to change, it's going to go up or whatever, but that is there. That is part of that. Everyone has to pay that fee. So you have the liberty to have X amount of quarry for the year, but still the royalty fees has to be paid to the government for whoever collects the quarry or the material. If I am not explaining it well or correct, but that is the way that I understand it to be, the legislation to be.
2: Thank you, Honorable Member. Are there any further contributions? Or Honorable Minister?
0: So just to add a bit of clarity to the honorable member of GT North. So the royalties for example, the royalties for a quarry is $4 a yard to the government. As a Turks and Caicos Islander, you qualify for a waiver from this fee. So if it's being sold, whatever the trucking or markup on that, that's what would be paid. So if you do qualify for a waiver from DECR as a Turks and Caicos Islander, you don't pay the royalties to government. Whatever fee you be charged is, whether it's for transportation or whatever profit the seller is applying to the cost.
5: As I understand, it is that you're saying it that way, but that is not the way it is operating. Automatically, once you are buying or purchasing or getting a load of quarry, you have to pay the royalties, regardless to who is getting it or how it's being supplied. The government royalties must be paid.
0: So, again, if you're getting this from the government, if you're getting quarry from the government, you can apply to DCR for a waiver. So I won't speak to what processes you may have experienced, but if you're getting quarry from the government site, you can apply to DCR for a waiver, and then you won't have to pay any royalties at all. It's the Turks and Caicos Islander.
5: Okay. But,
2: Sorry, one second. Honorable Member. Chair recognizes the Minister of Home Affairs. Sorry, correction.
6: Thank you, Madam Chair. I think all colleagues are saying the same thing, but just in different fashion. So our colleague from Grand Turk North is speaking about the experience that the person who's picking up, who's ripping the quarry, they're going to charge me because I've hired them to do it. And so because they're a business, they don't get the waiver because they're the operator. Now, if I were to get my own little truck, rip my own little quarry, I can go to DECR and get a waiver because I'm a Turks and Caicos Islander. So if it's being done as a business, of course, there's a fee because you are making a profit off of your labor of a government or a crown resource. But if I'm just trying to put up a little utility closet in the backyard and I just need a couple of loads of quarry, not loads, one little bit of truck quarry to do it, then I can qualify for a waiver as a Turks and Caicos Islander. So it's two different rippers of curry in this situation that would be charged differently. So I hope that provides a bit of clarity. Grateful, Madam Chair.
2: Thank you so much, Honourable Member. Are there any further contributions? The Chair recognizes the member for South Caicos.
3: Thank you, Madam Chair. Madam Chair, I look at Section 3. And it speaks to an application for a license under Section 7 shall be made to the governor in the prescribed form and shall be accompanied by, and it lists what it should be. If a license is made to the governor in a prescribed form, is there any input from the government of the day? And secondly, Is there any input from NGOs? Because we realize from time to time a lot of NGOs tend to circumvent the process of development and what we as Turks and Caicos Islanders want for our country. So I just want to make sure that there's clarity in who grants the license and what specifics grants a license.
2: Thank you, Honorable Member. Are there,
0: Thank you, Madam Chair.
2: Minister of Tourism.
0: Thank you. So, Madam Chair, through you. So, the governor referred to in the regulation is the governor and cabinet. So, specifically what you're asking is the governor and cabinet. Now, the process you're describing is the existing process. So it's being legitimized. So there is a form now that you go through DCR, but this amendment, this legislation makes that proper legal form.
2: Thank you. Are there any further contributions? The chair recognizes the member for South Caicos.
3: One last contribution. This is dear to my heart because South Caicos is a developing island. And, you know, climate change is real. So I just want to know if there's going to be a policy that one can have to say that you do A, B, C, and then you are granted a license, or this is on a case-by-case basis, or, you know, does someone, is there somewhere where we could go online or some document that has a policy that outlines who will be granted a license, how they will be granted a license, why they will be granted a license, or why they would be not granted a license?
2: Honourable Minister?
0: So, again, that the regulation will speak to the requirements, and we can make sure that it's obviously, it's going to be published in the Gazette, but we can make sure it's made clear to the public how the process takes place, what's in the form, and then it's prepared and it's taken to Cabinet, because, again, it's Governor in Cabinet. So there'll be an entire process, but we can make sure this is made clear to the public.
2: Thank you, Honourable Minister. Are there any further contributions to Clause 3?
3: One last final contribution.
2: The Chair recognizes the member for South Caicos.
3: Are these licenses granted to non-belongers, or this will be reserved for Turks and Caicos Islanders only?
2: Honourable Minister.

0: Okay, so just for clarity, remember this act doesn't speak specifically to quarry or quarry from the government mine. It speaks to all minerals, which can be dredging, maintenance dredging for a big development project. So the it doesn't limit specifically to Turks and Caicos Islands in terms of the application process or even approval, because, for example, if it's a large project with maintenance dredging requirements, then they'll require a mineral license as well. So it ranges and includes all minerals. So it's not specific only to Turks and Caicos Islands because it's various scales.
1: Thank you. Honorable Member, do you have a follow-up question?
2: Yes, ma'am.
1: Thank you.
2: No, Madam Chair, through you, I would like to suggest to the Minister that while currently the minerals of our earth belongs to the Crown as a dependent territory, I think our future of independence, these minerals will belong to us. So I believe that it's only right that currently we put something in place to eliminate people from jumping off a plane, coming here, and applying for a mineral license. I believe that a mineral license should be solely issued to Turks and Caicos Islanders only, and I believe that is the best way forward.
1: Thank you, Honorable Member for South Caicos. Are there any further? Sorry, the Minister, do you get a response?
0: Madam Chair, just for clarity, I don't think the member from South Caicos asked the question. I think he more or less made a point.
1: Okay, thank you.
3: Madam Chair.
1: The Chair recognizes the Attorney General, Honorable Attorney General.
3: Thank you, Madam Chair. Madam Chair, I just wanted to clarify for the benefit of the Honorable Member and for the public so that persons aren't misled unintentionally, that although in the legislation land-related matters are usually referred to as owned by or belonging to, or the right being in the Crown, that does not mean the Crown in England. That means the Crown in right of the Turks and Caicos Islands. And so when you see that expression as it relates to land, Crown land, for example, or land, minerals, and so on, that means the Turks and Caicos Islands. That is who that belongs to. So just to make it absolutely clear so that no one goes off with the incorrect impression, which I know the member wasn't trying to give, but just to be absolutely clear about that.
1: Thank you for that clarification. Are there any further contributions to Clause 3? Any further contributions? Are there any contributions? There being no contributions, the question is that Clause 3 sends part of the bill. All in favor? Aye. Those to the contrary? No.
4: Aye.
1: The ayes have it. Madam Clerk?
5: Clause 4, Section 7, amended.
1: Honorable Minister of Tourism.
0: Madam Chair, I move that Clause 4 stands part of the bill.
6: Second.
0: Oh, sorry. Second. Yeah, do I have a seconder?
6: Second.
1: Motion has been moved by the Honorable Minister of Tourism and seconded by the member for Cheshire Hall that Clause 4 stands part of the bill. All in favor? Aye. Those to the contrary? No.
4: Aye.
1: The ayes have it. Are there any contributions? Are there any contributions to Clause 4? Are there any contributions? There being no contributions, the question is that Clause 4 sends part of the bill. All in favor? Aye. Those to the contrary? No.
4: Aye.
1: The ayes have it. Madam Clerk?
5: Clause 5, Section 30, inserted.
1: Honorable Minister, Tourism.
0: Madam Chair, I now move that Clause 5 stands part of the bill. Do I have a seconder?
1: Motion has been moved by the Honorable Minister of Tourism and seconded by the Minister of Innovation that Clause 5 stands part of the bill. All in favor? Aye. Those to the contrary? No.
4: Aye.
1: The ayes have it. Are there any contributions to Clause 5? Any contributions? Are there any contributions? The Chair recognizes the Ninth All-Island member.
6: Thank you, Madam Chair. To the Minister, while a lot of the discussion center around quarry, this legislation bills apply to the general of all resources. So my question is, will the intended regulations in terms of the rates, will it take into account the quality of the resource, the prevailing market rates, the cost of the administration, and the wider impact of the extraction of the resources?
1: Honourable Minister.
0: Thank you, Madam Chair, and to the All Island number 9 representative. The answer is yes. Yes, it will take into consideration various qualities, and then there'll be tiers as well.
1: Thank you. Are there any further contributions to Clause 5? Are there any contributions? Any contributions? There being no contributions, the question is that Clause 5 stands part of the bill. All in favor?

0: Honourable members, this Honourable Parliament now resumes its sitting. Pray be seated. Honourable Deputy Speaker.
1: Mr. Speaker, the committee has completed its considerations on the bills entitled the National Honours and Awards Amendment Bill 2026 with amendments, the Destination Management Fee Amendment Number 2 Bill 2026, and the Minerals Exploration and Exploitation Amendment Bill 2026. I now turn these proceedings over to you, Mr. Speaker.
0: Thank you very much, Honorable Deputy Speaker. I want to thank the Honorable Deputy Speaker for chairing the Committee of the Whole and to overseeing the passage of these bills. Honorable members, I will now return to the order paper, and we're still on orders of the day, and we are at the third reading of bills. Okay. We're now at the third reading of bills, and now we'll have the third reading of the National Honors and Awards Amendment Bill 2026 to be moved by the Honorable Deputy Premier.
2: Thank you, Mr. Speaker. Mr. Speaker, I move pursuant to Standing Order 99-1 that the bill entitled National Honors and Awards Amendment Bill 2026 be read a third time. Do I have a seconder?
0: Honourable members, motion moved by the Honourable Deputy Premier and seconded by the Honourable Minister of Public Safety that the bill entitled National Honours and Awards Amendment Bill 2026 be now read a third time. All in favour say aye. All to the contrary, no.
3: Aye.
0: The ayes have it.

0: Madam Deputy Clerk.
1: This act may be cited as the National Honors and Awards Amendment Act 2026 and shall come into operation on such date as the governor may appoint by notice published in the Gazette.
0: Thank you very much, Madam Deputy Clerk. Honorable Deputy Speaker, Deputy Premier.
2: Thank you, Mr. Speaker. Mr. Speaker, I move that pursuant to Standing Order 99-5, that the bill entitled National Honors and Awards Amendment Bill 2026 do now pass. Do I have a seconder?
0: Honorable members, motion moved by the Honorable Deputy Premier and seconded by the Honorable Minister of Tourism that the bill entitled National Honors and Awards Amendment Bill 2026 do now pass. All in favor say aye. All to the contrary, no.
3: Aye.
0: The ayes have it. Honorable members, the bill entitled National Honors and Awards Amendment Bill 2026 do now pass. Honorable members, we will now have the third reading of the Destination Management Fee Amendment Number 2 Bill 2026 to be moved by the Honorable Deputy Premier.
2: Thank you, Mr. Speaker. Mr. Speaker, I move pursuant to Standing Order 99-1 that the bill entitled Destination Management Fee Amendment Number 2 Bill 2026 be read a third time. Do I have a seconder?
0: Honourable members, motion moved by the Honourable Deputy Premier and seconded by the Honourable Minister of Home Affairs that the bill entitled Destination Management Fee Amendment Number 2 Bill 2026 be now read a third time. All in favour say aye. All to the contrary, no.
3: Aye.
0: The ayes have it. Madam Deputy Clerk.
1: This act may be cited as the Destination Management Fee Amendment Number 2 Act 2026 and shall come into operation on publication in the Gazette.
0: Thank you very much, Madam Deputy Clerk. Honorable Deputy Premier.
2: Thank you, Mr. Speaker. Mr. Speaker, I move that pursuant to Standing Order 99-5, that the bill entitled Destination Management Fee Amendment Number 2 Bill 2026 do now pass. Do I have a seconder?
4: Second.
0: Honorable members, motion moved by the Honorable Deputy Premier and seconded by the Honorable Minister of Home Affairs that the bill entitled Destination Management Fee Amendment Number 2 Bill 2026 do now pass. All in favor say aye. All to the contrary, no.
3: Aye.
0: The ayes have it. Honorable members, the bill entitled Destination Management Fee Amendment Number 2 Bill 2026 do now pass. Honourable members, we're still on the third reading of bills, and we'll now have the third reading of the Minerals Exploration and Exploitation Amendment Bill 2026 to be moved by the Honourable Minister of Tourism. Honourable Minister.
5: Thank you, Mr. Speaker. I now move pursuant to Standing Order 99-1 that the bill entitled Minerals Exploration and Exploitation Amendment Bill 2026 be read a third time. Do I have a seconder?
4: Second.
0: Honourable members, motion moved by the Honourable Minister of Tourism and seconded by the Honourable Minister of Home Affairs that the bill entitled Minerals Exploration and Exploitation Amendment Bill 2026 be now read a third time. All in favour say aye. All to the contrary, no.
3: Aye.
0: The ayes have it. Madam Deputy Clerk. Madam Deputy Clerk.
1: This act may be cited as Minerals Exploration and Exploitation Amendment Act 2026 and shall come into operation on publication in the Gazette.
0: Thank you very much, Madam Deputy Clerk. The Chair recognizes the Honorable Minister of Home Affairs.
6: Grateful, Mr. Speaker. I'll just address the House during this third reading because I inadvertently forgot that mischief makers are everywhere and they may take the little banter between the Minister of Tourism and myself earlier during my contribution as something untoward. So, Mr. Speaker, what I was referencing in my contribution was an article that came out in early January this year, which is titled Beyond the Reef, A Leg of Surprises in the Turks and Caicos Islands, which was conducted in our waters by the RRS James Cook, which sailed into Turks and Caicos to do a scientific study. And besides all sorts of organisms that were discovered for the first time, they identified a 70-kilometer underwater ridge, which lies north of the Turks and Caicos Islands. And so part of their scientific study is mapping out the imagery. And that's what I meant when I said earlier that something was discovered earlier this year. And so before the ChatGPT and Claude memes are made that the Minister of Tourism and I are keeping some state national secret, please, the article is online and it is on the FCDO website, as well as the Turks and Caicos Islands page on the United Kingdom government's website. That's what I was referencing. Thank you, Mr. Speaker.
0: Thank you very much, Honourable Member, for your contribution. If there are no other contributions during the third reading, I will ask the Honourable Minister to move for passage.
5: Mr. Speaker, I move that pursuant to Standing Order 99-5, the bill entitled Minerals Exploration and Exploitation Amendment Bill 2026, do now pass. Do I have a seconder?
4: Second.
0: Honourable Members, motion moved by the Honourable Minister of Tourism and seconded by the Honourable Minister for Public Safety that the bill entitled Minerals Exploration and Exploitation Amendment Bill 2026 do now pass. All in favor, say aye. All to the contrary, no.
3: Aye.
0: The ayes have it. Honourable Members, the bill entitled Minerals Exploration and Exploitation Amendment Bill 2026 do now pass. Honourable Members, we have now just passed our the 1 p.m. hour, and we will now have our midday break. And so I will now say this Honourable Parliament is hereby suspended until 2 p.m.
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3: Hey, yo, what's good? 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August 1st is going down. I'm going to be performing live at the Everything R&B.

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3: It is hot. There's no better way to say it. Climate change is impacting our lives every day across the globe and making it one of the greatest challenges for people and the planet. Summers are getting longer. Triple-digit heat is arriving earlier each year. And we all need to take the following heat safety protocols to protect ourselves in extreme heat. Number one, know the three types of heat-related illness: heat cramps, heat exhaustion, and heat stroke. Number two, know that hydration is key. Drink plenty of fluids, such as water or liquids with added electrolytes, to replenish what we lose as we sweat. Number three, please stay indoors. If you can help it, refrain from being outdoors during peak temperatures. 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Wear SPF. Utilize sunglasses and sun hats to shield yourself from sun rays. Finally, check on your community. 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

Turks and Caicos becomes first Caribbean nation to host regional marine observation network. Former Miss Universe Jamaica contestant dies at age 35. United States on track to have historically low numbers of homicides in 2026. We'll take a look at sports and the weather forecast, those stories and more coming up.

Listeners, it's Thursday, July 23rd, 2026. You've tuned in to the Nation Station, RTC 89.1 FM. Thanks for tuning in. I'm Zoya Fassler. The Turks and Caicos Islands have shown its academic skill set with an outstanding performance at the Cycle 13, Wisdom, CRM, Regional Virtual, Sustainable Stock Market, AI Game, National Awards Ceremony. The ceremony was held on Thursday, July 16th at the Blue Haven Resort under the theme Champions Today, AI Leaders Tomorrow. It was hosted by the Ministry of Education in collaboration with Wisdom, CRM. Students across the Caribbean took part in the investment challenge, each beginning with a virtual portfolio of $25,000 and working to grow it through simulated investments on regional and international stock markets. Throughout the competition, students were guided by Mr. Rabbit, Wisdom CRM's AI tutor, and supported by e-classroom sessions, building financial literacy, critical thinking, and investment skills. The Turks and Caicos Islands emerged as the region's top-performing territory, claiming the top six regional positions, securing 14 of the Caribbean's top 20 placements, and placing four schools on the regional leaderboard. Leading the region was Mark Rubens Perseus of TCEPS Comprehensive High School, who grew his portfolio to $370,336.63. He was followed by Joshua Kreese of Raymond Gardner High School in second place and Stendro Chalas of TCEPS Comprehensive High School in third place. Raymond Gardner High School was also recognized as the top school for Cycle 13. In first position in the region and in the country, TCEPS Comprehensive High School, Mark Rubens Perseus, portfolio value $370,336.63. Second regional placement and second in the country, Joshua Kreese from Raymond Gardner High School, portfolio value $264,841.31. Third place in the region and third in the country, Stendro Chalas from TCEPS Comprehensive High School, portfolio value $247,738.09. Fourth in the region and fourth in the country, Ojed Harley Jolisaint from Wesley Methodist High School, portfolio value $227,389.60. Fifth place in the region and fifth in the country, Tyshawn Wright from Raymond Gardner High School, portfolio value $189,064.18. And rounding out the top six, sixth in the region and sixth in the country, Jakeem Mizik, Raymond Gardner High School, portfolio value $173,654.58. Congratulations, students. We look forward to Cycle 14. And the Turks and Caicos Islands has become the first Caribbean nation to host the deployment of a new regional marine observation network aimed at improving ocean monitoring, marine forecasting, and climate resilience across the region. The installation, completed during the week of July 6th, is the first in a series of deployments by the Regional Instrument Center of the Caribbean Institute for Meteorology and Hydrology, or CIMH. The network will be expanded across member states of the Caribbean Meteorological Organization, or CMO. Implemented under CIMH's Strengthening Institutional Capacity for a Resilient Caribbean Coastal and Marine Environment Project, the initiative is supported by the Caribbean Development Bank through its Caribbean Action for Resilience Enhancement, or CARE program, with funding from the European Union. The network will use SOFAR spotter buoys and smart mooring monitoring equipment to provide continuous near real-time data on wave conditions and other ocean parameters. The information will be publicly available to support marine forecasting, scientific research, and decision-making, while strengthening the work of CIMH's Regional Marine Forecast Support Center. CIMH Principal Dr. David Farrell said the deployment marks a major investment in the region's ability to better understand and monitor its marine environment.
Director of Meteorology at the Turks and Caicos Islands Airports Authority National Weather Service, Dr. Holly Hamilton, welcomed the territory's selection as the first deployment site, saying the addition of three buoys will significantly improve the island's ability to monitor sea conditions and enhance marine forecasting. The Marine Observation Network forms part of the 27-month RCCAME project, which also includes initiatives to strengthen air quality monitoring, climate prediction, data analytics, and the region's capacity to prepare for environmental hazards. And just a notice, fishing interests, restaurants, and the general public are reminded of the opening of lobster season on Saturday, August 1st, 2026. The season will run through the 31st of March, 2027. Restrictions relating to crawfish, as per Section 15 of the Fisheries Protection Ordinance, Ordinance 5 of 1941, as amended, are as follows. Crawfish size restrictions are when whole, a length of 3.25 inches measured from the front of the groove between the horns, directly above the eyes, along the middle of the back to the rear edge of the back shell, or when the tail has been separated, a tail weight of 5 ounces, whether processed or not. Fishers are not to be in the possession of any egg-bearing crawfish. Fishers are not to remove eggs from egg-bearing crawfish. Fishers are not to take or be in possession of molting, soft-shelled crawfish or crawfish in early stages of spawning. Fishers are to ensure that the crawfish are landed unharmed and whole after being taken and landed at processing plants or at home. The Fisheries and Marine Resource Management appeals to citizens, residents, and visitors in the Turks and Caicos Islands to familiarize themselves with and to uphold the fisheries regulations and urges all responsible citizens to call 649-338-4177 or email fisheries@gov.tc to report any violations. That was local news. Regional is up next.

LaToya Malcolm, a former Miss Universe Jamaica contestant and the 2024 Miss Jamaica Bikini International title holder, has died at the age of 35. The Miss Universe Jamaica organization announced her passing in a statement shared on Instagram on Saturday, July 18th. A cause of death was not disclosed. Malcolm competed in the 2024 Miss Universe Jamaica pageant before going on to capture the Miss Jamaica Bikini International title later that year. According to the Miss Universe Jamaica organization, Malcolm was a Jamaican actor and entertainer with more than a decade of experience in the entertainment industry. She was also a dance instructor. Her death prompted an outpouring of tributes from members of the pageant community, including reigning Miss Universe Jamaica, Gabrielle Henry. And police in Abaco in the Bahamas have confiscated approximately 2 pounds, 13 ounces of suspected cocaine with an estimated street value of $20,000 after a suspicious package was found on a South Abaco beach. Police said a concerned citizen alerted authorities shortly after 3 p.m. Tuesday after discovering the taped package. No arrests have been made and investigations are ongoing. And a total of 1,317 Jamaicans were deported to the island in 2025, representing a more than 140% increase from the 547 who were returned in 2024. This according to the latest Economic and Social Survey of Jamaica. The findings are contained in the 2025 edition of the annual report published by the Planning Institute of Jamaica. The majority of the deportees referred to in the report as involuntary returned migrants were returned from the United States. The report also found that the number of voluntary returned migrants rose to 852 in 2025, up 52.1% from 560 in 2024. Voluntary returned migrants are individuals who choose to return to their home country because of personal decisions, economic opportunities, or family reasons. In contrast, involuntary returned migrants are people who are forcibly returned to their country of origin due to legal issues, including immigration violations or criminal convictions. The increase in deportations comes amid heightened immigration enforcement in the United States, prompting renewed discussions in Jamaica about the country's preparedness to receive and reintegrate returning nationals. That was Regional News. World News is up next.

Data from 30 U.S. cities shows that homicide rate fell by 18% in 2026 compared with the same period in 2025, resulting in approximately 215 fewer homicides, according to a new report from the Independent Council on Criminal Justice. If the trend continues through the rest of the year, the nation could record its lowest annual homicide rate in more than a century once final figures are released. The report published early Thursday examined 13 crime categories and found declines in 9 of them, including carjackings, residential burglaries, and aggravated assaults. It also noted modest increases in shoplifting, domestic violence incidents, sexual assaults, and drug offenses during the same period. Researchers say the overall decline in crime has surpassed expectations, with rates improving beyond pre-2020 levels just before the COVID-19 pandemic triggered a historic rise in violent crime. Nonviolent crimes also continued to trend downwards. Residential burglaries fell 13% year over year and were down 50% compared with 2019 before the pandemic. Shoplifting was a notable exception, increasing by 5%, while drug offenses also rose slightly. Even so, drug-related crimes remained below pre-pandemic levels. Experts caution that crime trends vary from one community to another, with a range of local, economic, social, policing, and demographic factors influencing why some areas experience increases while others see declines. And ousted Venezuelan President Nicolas Maduro and his wife Celia Flores will stand trial on June 1, 2027, a federal judge in New York decided Wednesday. Maduro has pled not guilty to narco-terrorism and drug trafficking charges. Defense attorney Barry Pollack signaled Wednesday that he would challenge the government's indictment based on an argument that Maduro is immune from prosecution because he was the leader of a sovereign nation. Federal prosecutors accused Maduro and Flores of conspiring with drug cartels to facilitate the flow of thousands of tons of cocaine into the United States. When Maduro and Flores last appeared in court back in March, Maduro's lawyers unsuccessfully pushed to have the case thrown out because the Treasury Department had blocked the Venezuelan government from paying his defense attorneys. In January, the U.S. carried out a military operation in Venezuela to capture and bring Maduro and his wife to the United States. That was World News Sports is up next.

The Naismith Basketball Hall of Fame has broken its historic tradition by launching a new immersive exhibit dedicated entirely to the Golden State Warriors basketball star Steph Curry. Marking the first time in the museum's nearly 75-year history that an active player has received a dedicated exhibit. The limited-time exhibit titled Steph Curry Beyond the Arc officially opens on Friday, July 24th in Springfield, Massachusetts. Developed as part of the hall's acclaimed gallery known as The Vault, the project was created in direct partnership with Curry's 30 Inc. business team. Steph Curry Beyond the Arc highlights Curry's impact as a player, entrepreneur, and philanthropist through rare memorabilia, archival footage, and immersive audio. The exhibition is slated to run for a limited time, expected through the summer of 2027. This unprecedented move underscores Curry's transformative impact on the sport. The exhibit serves as a testament to his career while he is still an active player, a point emphasized by both leadership from the Hall of Fame and the Golden State Warriors. And in NFL news, Arizona Cardinals offensive lineman Isaiah Adams was arrested in Ontario, Canada, and faces four weapons-related charges. This according to the Durham Regional Police Service. Adams, 25 years old, was charged with possession of a firearm obtained through a crime, possession of a restricted or prohibited firearm, possessing a loaded firearm without a license, and possession of a prohibited device. He was one of four people arrested during the investigation. Adams' attorney, Adam Weisberg, denied the allegations, saying in a statement, "Isaiah is completely innocent in this matter. He had no knowledge of any firearm, and he will be fully exonerated." Police said the arrest followed an investigation into a man suspected of possessing a firearm and participating in drug trafficking. Two of the other individuals arrested were also charged with possession of fentanyl with intent to distribute. A native of Ajax, Ontario, Adams is entering his third season with the Cardinals after being selected in the third round of the 2024 NFL Draft out of Illinois. That was sports. The weather forecast is up next. Extended forecast, cloudy skies with periods of showers and thunderstorms are expected to persist through Thursday, gradually easing on Friday as conditions improve. Thursday's forecast, a low 20 to 30% chance of showers and isolated thunderstorms, mostly cloudy skies with a high near 88. Thursday night, a low 10% chance of showers, mostly cloudy skies with a low around 79. Winds are east to the southeast at 10 to 15 knots. Seas are slight to moderate with wave heights of 2 to 4 feet near shore, building up to 6 feet offshore. Sunrise at 6:17 a.m., sunset 7:32 p.m., high tide 4:26 a.m. and 5:06 p.m., low tide 10:25 a.m. and 11:48 p.m. Then Friday's forecast, a low 10% chance of isolated showers, a mix of sun and clouds with a high near 90 degrees. Friday night, mostly fair conditions with a low around 79. Winds are southeasterly at 10 to 15 knots, becoming easterly in the evening. Seas are smooth to slight with wave heights of 3 feet or less near shore, building up to 4 feet offshore. Sunrise at 6:18 a.m., sunset 7:32 p.m., high tide 5:21 a.m. and 5:57 p.m., low tide 11:19 a.m. And for your tropical weather outlook, active systems, Tropical Storm Bertha is moving westward just south of the coast of Louisiana. Maximum sustained winds are at 45 miles per hour. Elsewhere, tropical cyclone formation is not expected during the next 7 days. That wraps up your weather forecast.

0: 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I am Soya Fassler. 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

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Grand Turk is the first stop. The Minister of Tourism, Honorable Shavar Gojali, and experienced Turks and Caicos invites you to an evening of conversation about the future of tourism. Hear the latest updates, ask questions, share your ideas, and let us know what's important to your community. The meeting takes place Monday, July 27th, 2026 at 6:30 p.m. at Yellow Man & Sons Auditorium. Come, listen, share, be a part of the conversation.

0: Okay, honorable members, I'll now return to the order paper, and we are now at question time. And we have a number of questions this morning. And the first parliamentary question is to be asked by the honorable member for South Caicos to the honorable attorney general. Honorable member.
1: Thank you, honorable speaker. Honorable speaker, before I ask my question, I would like you to indulge me to say a good evening, a good afternoon to the people of South Caicos, the great people of South Caicos. I do not take this opportunity lightly, so I just want them to know that I'm here on their behalf. So thank you to South Caicos for entrusting their support in me. Mr. Speaker, my question is, will the Honorable Attorney General be pleased to inform this Honorable Parliament as to whether Mr. Andrew Mitchell is engaged on any other matter by the Turks and Caicos Islands government other than his work as prosecutor for the Special Investigation and Persecution Team? And if so, will she state what procurement process was utilized by the Turks and Caicos Islands government to engage Mr. Andrew Mitchell, KC, in any capacity outside of his role as prosecutor for the SIPT? Whether such engagement was subject to a competitive process or granted by exemption? And will she further state whether cabinet approval was sought or obtained? Specify the nature and classification of each such matter, whether criminal, civil, investitory, or advisory, and provide the relevant dates and terms of the engagement.
0: Honorable Attorney General.
2: Good afternoon, Honorable Speaker, and to the members of this Honorable House. Mr. Speaker, I thank the Honorable Member for his question. Mr. Speaker, Mr. Mitchell, KC, has been engaged by the Turks and Caicos Islands government on matters outside of his role as prosecutor for the SIPT proceedings. Counsel was previously instructed by the Attorney General in relation to Action CR 6 of 2010, R.V. David Smith, and associated matters between 2010 and 2021. Counsel has also advised, with no additional cost, save as to the TCI government, in several extradition matters, namely R.V. Peter Karam, March 2019 to July 2021, R.V. Roger Scott Hoffman, October 2023 to November 2024, R.V. Patrick Joseph Linden, January to April 2025. The nature of these matters, Mr. Speaker, I have listed are criminal in classification, especially specifically extradition-related proceedings, and the dates of counsel's involvements have been stated for the record. At no additional cost to the TCIG, counsel is instructed by chambers in a constitutional motion matter raised by the defendants in the SIPT case. He has also represented the Director of Public Prosecutions in various matters. He's acted in a Privy Council, he acted in a Privy Council matter in a murder conviction appeal at no additional cost to the government. Where fees are charged, I am informed that they are subject to negotiations between the Director of Public Prosecutions and counsel in the same manner as any other counsel is engaged. With respect to the procurement process, Section 2.2c of the Public Procurement Act expressly provides that the Act does not apply to the appointment of counsel by the Attorney General or the Director of Public Prosecutions. As such, these engagements are not subject to competitive tendering requirements or procurement exemptions under that legislation. Mr. Speaker, further, the engagement of counsel by the Attorney General or the Director of Public Prosecutions is not a political decision, and as such, is not subject to cabinet approval, and no such approval is required or sought for such matters. It must be emphasized that these engagements fall squarely within the constitutional and operational independence of both the Director of Public Prosecutions and the Attorney General. The Office of Director of Public Prosecutions has repeatedly drawn to the attention of the Appropriations Committee and this Honorable House for some time that that office has been operating with limited prosecutorial staff and has had to rely on several external counsel from the private bar, from within and outside of the Turks and Caicos Islands, to ensure that justice is not delayed. Although there is active recruitment going on and interested persons are encouraged to apply, this practice will likely continue as the need arises to ensure that justice is done. Mr. Speaker, similarly, the Attorney General's chambers will instruct external counsel where specialist expertise is required and is not available in-house. These decisions are made to protect the integrity of proceedings and to ensure that the government's legal obligations are met efficiently and professionally. Thank you, Mr. Speaker.
0: Thank you very much, Honorable Attorney General, for your response. Honorable Member, do you have any follow-up questions? No? Okay. parliamentary question number two to be asked by the Honorable Elected Member for South Caicos to the Honorable Attorney General.
1: Thank you, Honorable Speaker. Will the Honorable Attorney General be pleased to inform this Honorable Parliament what criteria was applied in determining that Mr. Mitchell should be engaged for these additional matters and whether any such matters are directly or indirectly related to SIPT investigations or outcomes? Thank you.
0: Honorable Attorney General.
2: Thank you, Mr. Speaker. Grateful to you and the Honorable Member for his question. Mr. Speaker, Mr. Mitchell KC was engaged for these additional matters based on his recognized expertise in proceeds of crime and extradition law, both in the United Kingdom and across the region. He has previously assisted the government in extradition proceedings, and given his presence in the islands at the relevant times and his working knowledge of our courts and procedures, he was approached regarding his availability to assist. The matters in question all concerned extradition requests from foreign governments, specifically Argentina, United States, and the United Kingdom. These matters are strictly extradition related and were not in any way directly or indirectly connected to the SIPT investigations or their outcomes. Thank you, Mr. Speaker.
0: Thank you very much, Honorable Attorney General, for your response. Honorable Member, do you have a follow-up question? Okay. Parliamentary question number three to be asked by the Honorable Elected Member for South Caicos to the Honorable Attorney General.
1: Thank you, Honorable Speaker. Will the Attorney General state whether Mr. Mitchell has been working concurrently on non-SIPT matters for the Turks and Caicos Islands government while engaged as an SIPT persecutor, and what safeguards are in place to prevent double pay and other conflicts of interest or any compromise to the integrity of the SIPT trials? Thank you.
0: Thank you, Honorable Member. Honorable Attorney General.
2: Thank you, Mr. Speaker, and thank you to the Honorable Member for his question. Mr. Speaker, Council has on occasion assisted the government on non-SIPT matters while engaged as SIPT prosecutor. These matters were undertaken only during periods when SIPT proceedings were adjourned. There was no issue of double payment or conflict of interest. The matters were entirely unrelated to the SIPT trials, and save for the historic David Smith engagement, no additional payment was made by Chambers for Council's assistance. As such, there was no overlap in paid work, no duplication of compensation, and no compromise whatsoever to the integrity of the SIPT proceedings. In respect of the Office of the Director of Public Prosecutions, where fees are charged, that is subjected to negotiations between the Office of the Director of Public Prosecutions and Council. These safeguards ensured that Mr. Mitchell Casey's SIPT mandate remained fully protected and unimpaired at all times. Thank you, Mr. Speaker.
0: Thank you very much, Honorable Attorney General. Do you have a follow-up question? Please proceed.
1: Thank you. Thank you, Honorable Speaker. Will the Honorable AG, will the Honorable Attorney General state whether Mr. Andrew Mitchell is exclusively working for the DPP's office?
0: Honorable Attorney General.
2: Thank you very much, Mr. Speaker, and to the Honorable Member. Mr. Speaker, as I have indicated, Council has worked for the Attorney General's Chambers and also for the Office of Director of Public Prosecutions. So the answer to that question is no.
0: Thank you for your response, Honorable Attorney General. Okay, no further follow-up questions. We'll go to parliamentary question number four to be asked by the Honorable Member for South Caicos to the Honorable Attorney General.
1: Thank you, Honorable Speaker. Will the Honorable Attorney General provide full details of Mr. Mitchell's remuneration arrangements for any non-SIPT work, including hourly or daily rates, retainer arrangements, any other financial terms, and will she state how do such remuneration arrangements compare with A, rates payable under the legal aid scheme, and B, rates paid to other external counsel retained by the government?
0: Honorable Attorney General.
2: Thank you, Mr. Speaker, and thank you to the Honorable Member for his question. Mr. Speaker, due to the 2023 cyber attack in which the Attorney General's Chambers server was compromised, the historical records that would contain the specific financial terms of the previous engagements are not presently available to us. Consequently, we are not able at this time to confirm the hourly or daily rates, retainer terms, or other financial arrangements associated with those payments. But we can confirm that we entered into no retainer arrangements. As such, It is not possible to make a reliable comparison with rates payable under the legal aid scheme operated by the courts or with the remuneration of other external counsel engaged by the government. However, SmartStream reflects payments made to counsel over the years by the chambers, which I will state for the record. March 7th, 2002, $5,750.58. August 18, 2011, $4,693.32. March 5th, 2012, $8,426.67. April 18th, 2012, $495. December 14th, 2012, $10,666.66. March 13th, 2013, $664. February 27th, 2019, $19,500 regarding David Smith. Thank you, Mr. Speaker.
0: Thank you, Honorable Attorney General. You have a follow-up? Yes, please proceed.
1: Thank you, Honorable Speaker. Thank you, Honorable Attorney General. Will the Honorable Attorney General be able to table those invoices in this chamber? Thank you.
0: Honorable Attorney General.
2: I'm grateful, Mr. Speaker, to the Honorable Member. I am happy, Mr. Speaker, to table my written responses. Thank you.
0: Thank you very much. Any other follow-up? No? Question, parliamentary question number 5, to be asked by the Honorable Member for South Caicos to the Honorable Attorney General.
3: Thank you, Honorable Speaker.
0: You have to turn the mic on, Honorable Member.
1: Sorry. Thank you, Honorable Speaker. Will the Attorney General be pleased to inform this Honorable Parliament what is the total amount expended to date on Mr. Mitchell for any non-SIPT work, and what is the projected cost of such engagements? Thank you.
0: Honorable Attorney General.
2: Thank you, Mr. Speaker, and thank you to the Honorable Member. Mr. Speaker, according to the SmartStream financial records, the total payments made to counsel by the Attorney General's chambers over 24 years between 2004 and 2026 amount to $50,196.23. Thank you.
0: Thank you very much, Honorable Attorney General. Honorable Member, any follow-up? No. Okay, parliamentary question number 6 to be asked by the Honorable Member for South Caicos to the Honorable Attorney General.
1: Thank you, Honorable Speaker. Will the Honorable Attorney General state Mr. Mitchell's standing with the Turks and Caicos Islands Bar Association, including whether he is admitted to practice in matters outside of SIPT persecutions, and under what provisions, and whether the Bar Council has been consulted? Thank you.
0: Thank you, Honorable Member. Honorable Attorney General.
2: Thank you, Mr. Speaker, and thank you to the Honorable Member for his question.

0: Mr. Speaker, in response to appearances on behalf of the TCIG, applications for limited admission, pro hac vici, were made pursuant to Section 8 of the Legal Profession Act. Unlike general or full admission under Section 4 of that act, where subsection 4.3 expressly requires the Chief Justice to consult the Bar Council when considering exemptions, that consultation requirement does not appear in Section 8, which governs limited admission for a specific suit or matter. For clarity, it must also be noted that counsel is now a fully admitted member of the Turks and Caicos Islands Bar, which process would have required full consultation. He was admitted by the former Chief Justice following an objection from the Bar Council, and his admission was initially conditional. The Chief Justice, however, permitted him to appear on a case-by-case basis upon application until the conclusion of the second SIP trial, after which he was granted full admission rights. Thank you, Mr. Speaker.
1: Thank you for your response, Honorable Attorney General. Are there any follow-up questions, Honorable Member? Are there any follow-up questions? Sorry, one moment. Turn on your mic again for me, please. No, just leave it. Okay, go ahead.
2: Thank you, Honorable Speaker. Thank you, Honorable Attorney General. Will the Honorable Attorney General be pleased to give a date of when Mr. Mitchell was admitted to the bar? Thank you.
1: Honorable.
0: Thank you, Mr. Speaker, and to the Honorable Member. Mr. Speaker, the Attorney General's Chambers was not involved in the application of Mr. Mitchell to the bar, and so I'm unable to provide the date of his admission. But it is information which should be publicly available on the court's website or on the Bar Council's website. Thank you.
1: Thank you. There's a supplementary question from the Honorable Deputy Speaker.
3: Thank you, Mr. Speaker. If I may, because from the inception when Mr. Mitchell arrived to the Turks and Caicos, he was here on special assignment to specifically prosecute the persons who were in the trial for the special SIPT thing. It's a special assignment. So I'm concerned, and I know that persons in the communities are concerned, is how is it that he's completed his task and he hasn't left the Turks and Caicos Islands and he's here continuing with, you know, because now he's in the islands and allegedly practicing law on the islands, which is now direct competition with our local attorneys. So how is he allowed to continue and not leave the islands after he's finished his special assignment?
1: Honorable Attorney General, are you able to answer that question?
0: Thank you, Mr. Speaker. I'm not sure if that is a supplementary, really, but yeah. I will attempt a response. Mr. Speaker, I'm thankful to the Honorable Member for her question. The process is that outlined in my response in respect of Section 4 of the Legal Profession Act, which allows for applications to be made by individuals. The applications are to be made by an attorney already before the bar of at least 2 years standing, and it has to be supported by affidavit. And then there is a process that allows for the applications to be consulted by the Bar Council. And as I indicated in my response, the Bar Council raised an objection, and that resulted in a hearing, and where all of the relevant information would have been taken into consideration. that process is not bespoke to counsel, to Mr. Mitchell. It is a process that is available to anyone who has, however, they came into the islands. So there are a number of attorneys who are working in the islands who initially came in on a pro hac vici or a provisional application for a specific limited admission for a specific matter, and who have then decided to make an application under that provision to remain in the islands on a general admission, which is without limitation. And a number of the defense attorneys in the SIPT matter fall into that category. But even outside of that particular matter, this is a process that is occurring all the time. It is not special in that regard to this one individual. That's the most that I can say about that. I was not involved in the application itself, so I do not know the details of the the grounds and the basis that were considered in that matter. Thank you, Mr. Speaker.
1: Thank you. Any further supplementary? No? Oh, the chair recognizes the Honorable Deputy Speaker.
3: Yes, thank you, Mr. Speaker. But so just for clarity, to be clear, the attorney Andrew Mitchell, his assignment with TCIG is completed and he has been released.
1: Honorable Attorney General.
0: Thank you, Mr. Speaker, and to the Honorable Member for the follow-up question. Mr. Speaker, while the trials themselves, the particular trials referenced are over, there is one more trial that is to come, and the trials that have completed have a proceeding which has been well reported in the newspaper, which is the confiscation proceedings, which is coming up, I believe, next month. And so those things still are to be done. And so using the expression released from his assignment, I would respond in that way to that question. And also to say that although at the beginning of the SIPT trial, there was an appointed special prosecutor who was Helen Garlick, when Helen Garlick demitted office, no one was appointed into that role. In any event, the special prosecutor, Helen Garlick, was working to and under the authority of the Director of Public Prosecutions. And so the Director of Public Prosecutions assumed that role. And so Mr. Mitchell has always been an attorney employed or engaged, like other attorneys are engaged, from the private bar from time to time to carry out these functions. Thank you.
1: You have another supplementary? Okay. The chair recognizes the Honorable Deputy Speaker.
3: Thank you, Mr. Speaker. Just speaking of trials or cases, this is my last one on this question, this portion. Can you say if the attorney, Andrew Mitchell, is dealing with any matters or cases with the Integrity Commission?

0: Honorable Attorney General.
1: Thank you, Mr. Speaker. Mr. Speaker, I am unaware. Thank you.
0: Thank you very much. Any further supplementaries? Okay. Parliamentary question number 7, to be asked by the Honorable Member for South Caicos to the Honorable Attorney General.
2: Thank you, Honorable Speaker. Will the Honorable Attorney General be pleased to inform this Honorable Parliament whether Mr. Mitchell is representing or has appeared on behalf of any other clients before the courts of the Turks and Caicos Islands outside of his engagement, and what steps are in place to address potential conflicts of government interests?
0: Thank you very much, Honorable Member. Honorable Attorney General.
1: Thank you, Mr. Speaker, and thanks to the Honorable Member for his question. Mr. Speaker, counsel engaged by the government is not prohibited from representing other clients before the courts of the Turks and Caicos Islands. However, should counsel be instructed in any matter that is adverse to the interests or in conflict with the interest of the TCI government, a conflict of interest assessment would be undertaken immediately by chambers and, of course, by counsel himself. This is the same process that is applied to all external counsel engaged by the attorney, by the government from time to time. Where any actual or potential conflict is identified, appropriate steps are taken in accordance with established professional and ethical standards to ensure that the government's interests are fully protected. Thank you, Mr. Speaker.
0: Thank you, Honorable Attorney General. Any supplementary questions? You have a supplementary?
3: Yes, sir.
0: Okay. The Chair recognizes the Honorable Member for South Caicos.
2: Thank you, Honorable Speaker. Thank you, Honorable Attorney General. Will the Honorable Attorney General be pleased to say to this House whether Mr. Mitchell has obtained a valid work permit while working on cases outside of the SIPT? Thank you.
0: Honorable Attorney General.
1: Thank you very much, Mr. Speaker. Mr. Speaker, that would be a matter for the Minister for Border Services. I am unaware of that information. Thank you.
0: Are there any further follow-up?
2: Yes, sir.
0: The Chair recognizes the Honorable Member for South Caicos.
2: Thank you, Honorable Speaker. Will the Honorable Minister be pleased to advise this House if Mr. Mitchell has obtained a work permit to work on matters outside of the SIPT trial?
0: Honorable Member, if you want to address the Honorable Minister of Border Services, that question would have to be made directly to the Parliament. I don't think the Honorable Minister is in a position to answer that question right now. Okay? Any further supplementary? No. No further supplementary? Okay. Parliamentary question number 8, to be asked by the Honorable Member for South Caicos to the Honorable Attorney General.
2: Thank you, Honorable Speaker. Thank you, Madam Attorney General. Will the Honorable Attorney General be pleased to inform this Honorable Parliament as to whether Mr. Mitchell has engaged with the Attorney General's chambers on matters outside of SIPT prosecutions, including any advisory, negotiation, or dispute resolution work? Thank you.
0: Thank you, Honorable Member. Honorable Attorney General.
1: Thank you, Mr. Speaker, and thank you to the Honorable Member for his question. Mr. Speaker, just before I respond to the question, I think it is worth clarifying for the members of the public that I am not responsible for the SIPT prosecutions, and my office does not instruct in respect of them, because the question has a kind of assumption there, which I know the Honourable Member did not intend, but it could be read into the way the question is asked, is phrased. Mr. Speaker, as noted in my responses to question number one, Mr. Mitchell KC has been engaged by the chambers on extradition and other matters between 2010 and 2025, and various matters for the Office of the Director of Public Prosecutions. Those matters listed in response to question number one, which I'm happy to provide.
0: Thank you very much, Honorable Attorney General. Are there any supplementary questions? No? Parliamentary question number nine, to be asked by the Honorable Elected Member for South Caicos, to the Honorable Attorney General.
2: Thank you, Honorable Speaker. Will the Attorney General be pleased to say whether Mr. Mitchell has been involved in any discussions or activities aimed at assisting any individual, entity, or organization in resolving outstanding issues with the government outside of the SIPT trial, and if so, under whose authority? Thank you.
0: Thank you very much, Honorable Member. Honorable Attorney General.
1: Thank you very much, Mr. Speaker, and thank you to the Honourable Member. Mr. Speaker, my chambers is aware of one matter in which counsel assisted an individual in resolving an outstanding issue with the government outside of the SIPT proceedings. That involvement was undertaken independently and was not, and indeed did not need, to be authorized by the government. Counsel was not, and indeed could not, have been acting under any instruction or authority from the government in relation to that matter. Thank you, Mr. Speaker.
0: Thank you very much, Honorable Attorney General, for your response. Are there any supplementary questions to that? Okay, let's move on. Parliamentary question number 10, to be asked by the Honourable Member for South Caicos to the Honourable Attorney General.

0: is governed by the legal framework set out in the Legal Profession Act. A person may be admitted as an attorney either under Section 4, as I have outlined, which provides for full admission to practice generally, or under Section 8, which allows for limited admission or pro hac vici, solely for a specific suit or matter. These provisions ensure that any external counsel engaged by the government is properly admitted to appear before the courts within the scope of the mandate for which they are retained. Thank you, Mr. Speaker.
1: Thank you very much, Honorable Attorney General, for your response. Are there any supplementary questions? No? Parliamentary question number 11 to be asked by the Honorable Member for South Caicos to the Honorable Attorney General.
2: Thank you, Honorable Speaker. Will the Honorable Attorney General be pleased to say whether the government will commit to providing this Honorable House with a comprehensive account of all such external legal engagements, including the scope, course, and justification? Thank you.
1: Thank you very much, Honorable Member, for your question. Honorable Attorney General.
0: Thank you very much, Mr. Speaker, and thank you to the Honorable Member. Mr. Speaker, the question is extremely broad, and as presently framed, potentially unlimited in scope. Over several decades, successive governments, ministries, and statutory bodies have engaged external legal counsel for a wide variety of purposes: litigation, drafting, specialized advisory work, project-funded initiatives, and donor-supported programs. These engagements span 50 years and were not historically recorded in any single centralized registry. Unfortunately, due to the 2023 cyber attack in which the Attorney General's Chambers server was compromised, the historical records required to produce a comprehensive and authoritative listing is not presently available to me. It would therefore be helpful if the Honorable Member could confine the request to a specific time period or category of engagement. This would enable the government to identify the relevant records, assess any legal or confidentiality constraints, and provide the House with information that is accurate, complete, and compliant with any statutory obligation. Thank you very much, Mr. Speaker.
1: Thank you very much, Honorable Attorney General, for your response. The Chair recognizes the Honorable Ninth Oil Island for supplementary.
3: Thank you, Mr. Speaker. Mr. Speaker, supplementary to question number 11, unless the member for South Caicos has a different view, can we be provided with such engagement post-SIPT engagement? So all engagement since SIPT has been engaged, that the Andrew Mitchell King's Council has been engaged, whether on payment or pro bono, to be laid in the floor of the state, on this House. Table of this House, your Speaker.
1: Honorable Attorney General.
0: Mr. Speaker, I'm happy to assess, I thank the Honorable Member for his question. I'm happy to assess whether there is any additional information that I have not already elaborated in the responses given to these 11 questions today. And if there is, I am happy to do so, happy to provide the information to the Honorable House. Thank you.
1: Thank you for your response, Honorable AG. The Chair recognizes the Honorable Deputy Speaker. You have a follow-up. The Deputy has a supplementary.
4: Thank you, Mr. Speaker. My question was similar in nature to the Honorable Ninth All Island Member, in that I would have requested if

0: A copy could be laid on the House of all of the cases that Andrew Mitchell has been hired to do, and if there are any outstanding cases that he's dealing with currently. Because, Mr. Speaker, the allegation is that, and it's public, well, you use the word allegation, but I got the immunity in here too. But the allegation is that there are some matters that he has been is dealing with, and we don't know of any local attorneys that have been contacted to deal with those matters as well from the DDPP's office.
1: Thank you for your... Do you have a response to that, Honorable EJ? Because this seems to be hearsay. The chair recognizes... Pardon? Yeah. Yeah, that's why I asked the Honorable Attorney General if she has a response. Oh, sorry.
0: I did say allegedly, yes, mm-hmm. But I also asked for those matters to be laid in Parliament.
1: Okay. The chair recognizes the Honorable Ninth All Island Member.
2: Thank you, Mr. Speaker. Just to clarify my previous follow-up, I'm referring to all cases where the DPP and all the Attorney General's chambers will have engaged Andrew Mitchell, King's Counsel. Just for clarity, I want to clarify that. Thank you.
1: Thank you very much, Honorable Member, for your follow-up. The Chair recognizes the Honorable Attorney General.
3: Thank you, Mr. Speaker, and thank the Honorable Members for their questions, follow-up questions. Mr. Speaker, I have endeavored, in keeping with my obligation to this Honorable House, to provide frank and fulsome responses of the information that was available to me. And so I have done so in a fulsome way. And as I said to the Honorable Member from South Caicos, I am happy to provide the written responses, even though they were asked for oral reply. I'm happy to provide those responses as well. And as I indicated a moment ago in response to the Ninth All Island elected members' follow-up, I'm also happy to make a further review of the information I have and limit it to the narrower scope that he framed, and to provide that information to the House. And I will make the request of the Director of Public Prosecutions of the further information that has been requested by the Deputy Speaker. And so that's all that I can say about this. That's the information. Thank you.
1: Thank you for that response, Honorable Attorney General. Are there any other supplementary questions for that question? No? Okay, let's move on. Parliamentary question number 12, to be asked by the Honorable Leader of the Opposition to the Honorable Premier.
4: Thank you very much. On a different note, thank you, Mr. Speaker. To the Honorable Premier and Minister of Finance, Economic Development, Investment and Trade, will the Honorable Premier be pleased to say what is the amount of land transfer tax or stamp duty that was paid to Turks and Caicos Islands government by Vision Ridge Partners on its acquisition of the Fortis assets in the Turks and Caicos Islands? And will he further lay this information on the table?
1: Honorable Premier.
5: Yeah, thank you. Thank you, Mr. Speaker. Mr. Speaker, the response to the Honorable Leader of the Opposition's question. Vision Ridge Partners acquired Fortis TCI Limited, now Pelican Energy TCI Limited, through the transfer of shares in the company. Because Fortis owned land in Turks and Caicos Islands, the transfer of shares to Vision Ridge Partners attracted duty under the Land Holdings Company's Transfer Duty Ordinance, Chapter 19.06. The duty was calculated under that ordinance, or under that act, at 8% of the total market value of the company's land in the islands in accordance with that act. The land owned by Fortis was valued at $55,108,000 by the government's valuation unit and independent valuers. This resulted in transfer duty of $4,408,640. The payment was received by the Turks and Caicos Islands government on the 22nd of October, 2025.
1: Thank you very much, Honorable Premier. Supplementary? No. Okay. Parliamentary question number 13, to be asked by the Honorable Leader of the Opposition to the Honorable Premier.
4: To the Honorable Premier. Will the Honorable Premier be pleased to lay on the table of this House, Honorable House of Parliament, the details of the following property acquisitions by Turks and Caicos Islands government? A, Temple Trust Building. B, Family Care Medical Building. C, Kung Farm Properties. D, the estate of Charles Palmer and Whelan next to Phase 2. F, the purchase of the property purchase in North Caicos and South Caicos, if any. And G, the land surrounding the South Dock Port and Grand Turk.
1: Thank you for
4: the information provided. Please state the details of the property, including the acreage size, buildings or other conditions, the property, the purchase price paid to the vendors by Turks and Caicos Islands government, the list of conflicts disclosed in cabinet, if any, and to whom the conflicts related to, the conflicts disclosed in parliament prior to the appropriations of the funds for the acquisition, and will he further lay the information that information on the table of this Honorable House.
1: Thank you very much, Honorable Member, for your question. You, Honorable Premier.
5: Thank you, Mr. Speaker. Thank the Leader of Opposition for the question. The question I'll state, will the Honorable Premier be pleased to lay on the table of this Honorable Parliament the details of the following property acquisition made, TCIG, and the list goes on, 1, 2, 3, 4, 5, 6, from A to G, and then the information to the back. I do have the information laid out in tabular form, which I'm happy to provide to the Leader of Opposition by laying it on the table of this House immediately after this question session.
1: Thank you very much, Honorable Premier. Any follow-up questions? No? Okay. Parliamentary question number 14 to be asked by the Honourable Leader of the Opposition to the Honourable Premier.
4: Thank you very much, Mr. Speaker. To the Honourable Premier and Minister of Finance, Economic Development, Investment and Trade, will the Honourable Premier be pleased to lay on the table of this Honourable House the course of the May 26th trip to the United Kingdom, where he visited with the Minister for the Overseas Territory, Stephen Doughty, A, including the course of the UK consultants engaged on the trip. B, will he also state who accompanied him, who from the Turks and Caicos Islands accompanied him on this trip? C, which, if any, members of Parliament accompanied him? D, will he lay on the table of Parliament the members of the House of Lords and the House of Commons that he met with and the nature and purpose of the discussions with the said members of Parliament and peers?
1: Thank you very much for your question, Honourable Member, Honourable Premier.
5: Thank you, Mr. Speaker. Mr. Speaker, I would hear indulgence, though. I was anticipating a supplementary to the previous question because I think it's important for me to explain that the government has been acquiring land because you will see in another report that will be laid on the table of this House that the available land to TCIG has been significantly depleted over the years. So in each one of these cases, these land have been acquired for particular distinct purposes, including the property acquired from family medical care and Kung Farm and all of the rest of it, but it's properly laid out here, as the Honourable Member requested. I'd just like to leave that there. In relationship to the question about my trip to the UK, I would like to point out that in the first place, I traveled to the United Kingdom in May on an invitation to serve as a guest speaker at the 2026 Caribbean Council annual reception, which was held at the House of Lords. The Turks and Caicos Islands acted as the host country, and we did have an event at the House of Lords, a reception. The visit also included a diaspora engagement event and a meeting with Turks and Caicos Island students to discuss matters of concern to them. As part of that visit, Mr. Speaker, I paid a courtesy call on Honorable Stephen Dougherty, UK Minister for the Overseas Territories. And I want to make it very clear that the purpose of my trip was not to visit the minister or the FCDO. And I used the opportunity to visit him, and it was not in any way connected or in negotiation of any constitutional matter. The public by now would know that there was a submission made to the UK for expansion of the executive body of the government, which was supported by the Leader of the Opposition. That letter was sent sometime earlier, and I was in the UK. I used the opportunity to make a courtesy call on the minister, and of course, while I was there, I inquired his receipt of the letter and when TCIG could expect a reply from him. We had a discussion about that and a number of other matters relating to TCI. I think the meeting all in all lasted about somewhere between 30 minutes and half an hour. I mean, half an hour and 45 minutes at the max, at the most. So it was a relatively short meeting. Now, the question did ask that this that I lay this answer on the table, and I will. Okay, but I want to point out, because it asks whether the cost of the United Kingdom consultants engaged on the trip, there were absolutely no UK or any consultant traveling with TCIG delegation or a part of any activity in relationship to the trip, or both in terms of the visit to the FCDO or to the House of Lords. A team from the Premier's office accompanied me, and that team included my wife, the Permanent Secretary, the Deputy Director of Communications, my personal assistant, and from the Ministry of Tourism because of the event we're having at the House of Lords, a reception, including the deputy, one of the deputy permanent secretaries. There were no member of parliament accompanied me on the trip. In response to the, I think I've answered the question. You did ask about the cost. The cost of the trip, including tickets for the composite cost of the trip, included travel for all five persons from my office, came up to $30,000. The accommodation for the trip was, composite accommodation was $11,000, with a per diem of $10,000. These are all established rates under the travel policy of the Turks and Caicos government. I think I'd answer the question, and I'm happy to lay it on the table.
1: Thank you very much for your response, Honourable Premier. Any follow-up? No. Parliamentary question number 15 be asked by the Honourable Leader of the Opposition to the Honourable Minister of Innovation, Technology and Energy.
4: Thank you very much, Mr. Speaker. To the Honourable Minister of Innovation, Technology and Energy, will the Honourable Minister be pleased to lay on this table of this Honourable Parliament the new structure of the new energy providing entity showing shareholder structure, land ownership in the Turks and Caicos Islands, and any other country where the transaction was consummated? And will he further lay this information on the table of this Parliament?
1: Thank you very much, Honourable Member, for your question. Honourable Minister.
6: Thank you, Mr. Speaker. Mr. Speaker, as you know, that Pelican Energy, TCI, took over Fortis last September 2025. And so the information that the Leader of the Opposition has requested is the information that they sent me through the Commissioner of Energy, and the information that got passed on to Cabinet. I have it here. I'm happy to place it on the table. It's quite a bit of information. So I don't know if you would want me to go through it or just present it. So I think it's probably, yeah. So I'm happy to present it and see it. I can present it now or at the end of the session.
1: Well, he said to lay it on the table, so I don't know.
6: Yes.
1: Okay. Any supplementary?
6: Yes, I think, yeah.
1: Yeah. Madam Deputy Clerk, please. Thank you very much, Madam Deputy Clerk. So we can move on to the next question. Okay, parliamentary question number 16 to be asked by the Honourable Leader of the Opposition to the Honourable Minister of Physical Planning and Infrastructure Development.
4: Thank you very much, Mr. Speaker. To the Honourable Minister of Physical Planning and Infrastructure Development, will the Honourable Minister be pleased to lay on the table of this Honourable Parliament the Memorandum of Understanding between, if any, between Turks and Caicos Islands, TCIG, and MSC, ITM, and CTL for the South Dock Port in Grand Turk? Will he further say what assets, land holdings, otherwise were acquired by TCIG to facilitate the potential or in place memorandum of understanding with MSC?
1: Thank you, Honourable Member, for your question. Honourable Minister.
2: Thank you, Mr. Speaker. Mr. Speaker, I wish to thank the Honourable Leader of the Opposition for his question. However, I must seek clarity as there is no memorandum of understanding currently in place between the Turks and Caicos Islands government and MSC or any other entities referenced at this time. Mr. Speaker, I also want to take this opportunity with the indulgence, Mr. Speaker, to the Honourable and the indulgence of the Honourable Premier, Mr. Speaker, to assure the good and patient people of Grand Turk, this government is working diligently to create a vibrant and prosperous economy in Grand Turk, and that full details will be announced to the public at an appropriate time. Thank you.
1: Thank you for your response, Honourable Member. Do you have a follow-up? Yes. Follow-up question, Honourable Member.
4: Yes, thank you very much, Honourable Speaker. To the Honourable Minister, I was keeping my fingers crossed that that memorandum of understanding was already in place and you had an answer, but I'm disappointed that it's not yet in place. This is something that we wanted, and any time when you have any information on that, Mr. Speaker, I would ask the Honourable Member, you know, just to nudge me, and I can resubmit a question, a similar question, to the House of Assembly for answering. Thank you very much.
1: Thank you very much, Honourable Member. Any further supplementaries on that question? No. Parliamentary question number 17 to be asked by the Honourable Leader of the Opposition to the Honourable Minister for Physical Planning and Infrastructure Development.
4: Thank you very much, Mr. Speaker. To the Honourable Minister of Physical Planning and Infrastructure Development, will the Honourable Minister be pleased to update this Honourable Parliament on the process, if any, on the Airports Authority new fire hall at the Jakes McCartney International Airport?
1: Thank you for that question, Honourable Member. Honourable Minister.
2: Thank you, Mr. Speaker. Thank the Honourable Leader of the Opposition. The fire hall phase two project at the Jakes McCartney International Airport was suspended following the completion of a preliminary works after significant deficiencies were identified in the design documentation. Additionally, preliminary works revealed site anomalies that were not captured in the original scope and required immediate attention before works could responsibly continue. Following the official temporary suspension of works, the authority initiated a comprehensive review of the design, encompassing value engineering and the preparation of an updated bill of quantities. These measures were undertaken to ensure that the project proceeds on a sound technical, commercial, and constructible basis. I am pleased to inform this Honorable House that this review has now been completed. Mr. Speaker, construction activities are anticipated to resume in August, that is next month, demonstrating this government's commitment to delivering critical aviation infrastructure for the people of the Turks and Caicos Islands. Thank you.
1: Thank you very much, Honorable Minister. No further supplementary? Okay. Parliamentary question number 18 to be asked by the Honourable Leader of the Opposition to the Honourable Minister of Physical Planning and Infrastructure Development.
4: Thank you. Thank you very much, Mr. Speaker. To the Honourable Minister of Physical Planning and Infrastructure Development, in the State of the State Address on February 26, 2026, the Honourable Premier announced a strategic shift and the redevelopment of the Howard Hamilton International Airport in Providenciales. He stated that the project has transformed into a national aviation infrastructure program. Will the Honourable Minister be pleased to update this Honourable Parliament on the progress, if any, on the redevelopment of the Howard Hamilton International Airport?
1: Thank you for your question, Honourable Leader of the Opposition. Honourable Minister.
2: Mr. Speaker, thank you. Thank you to the Leader of the Opposition. Mr. Speaker, the design engineers for what we are calling Terminal B have been selected, and a contract has now been executed. For those who may not be fully familiar with Terminal B, it is an interim arrival hall to be positioned to the west of the existing arrival facilities, creating additional capacity for both departing and arrival passengers. While a sustainable, permanent, and fit-for-purpose terminal is developed for Providenciales and by extension for the Turks and Caicos Islands as a whole, I am pleased to inform this Honorable House that this project is set to commence within a matter of days. Furthermore, the business case to advance the design and subsequent construction of a well-needed parallel taxiway has been approved.
7: and the invitation to tender has been advanced to the Contracts and Corporate Performance Management Department for review and publication. Mr. Speaker, this government is committed to fixing the airports of Turks and Caicos Islands, providing our people with modern, world-class facilities, and improving all visitor experience. Above all, Mr. Speaker, we are committed to doing this right, deliberately, responsibly, in a manner benefiting the ambitions of the great nation and the people we serve. Mr. Speaker, in talking about the parallel taxiway, Mr. Speaker, I know this is great news to not only the international airlines, but to our own local airlines, Caicos Express and Inter-Caribbean.
5: Thank you.
1: Thank you very much, Honourable Minister, for your response. Is there a supplementary? Yes. Supplementary from the Honourable Leader of the Opposition.
4: Yes, thank you very much, Mr. Speaker. Mr. Speaker, to the Honourable Minister, and the construction of the parallel taxiway, did that include any land acquisition or removal of tenants, persons who already established? And is there sufficient land currently for allowing the expansion?
1: Honourable Minister.
7: Thank you, Mr. Speaker, and thanks to the Leader of the Opposition. No, we're not acquiring any more land. We have enough land. And just so those of you know, we are starting off from Gulf, and go straight to the end of the runway. The end of the runway will be extended by another 1,000 to 1,500 feet to increase the RESA. And we'll use the existing RESA as a landing strip. So the Gulf is the first turn off, to those who don't know what Gulf is, it's the first turn off to the left when you touch down on the runway.
1: Thank you. Any further supplementaries? Okay, let's go back to the questions. Parliamentary question number 19, to be asked by the Honourable Leader of the Opposition to the Honourable Minister of Tourism, Agriculture, Environment, Heritage, Maritime, Fishing and Gaming. Very long.
4: Yes. Thank you very much, Mr. Speaker. To the Honourable Minister of Tourism, Agriculture, Environment, Heritage, Maritime, Fishing and Gaming. In a previous cabinet release, the government noted the establishment of a public-private partnership working group on hotel employees' accommodation and its terms of references. Will the Honourable Minister of Tourism, with responsibility for this working group, produce for this Honourable Parliament the terms of reference and lay that information on the table?
1: Thank you for your question, Honourable Leader of the Opposition. Honourable Minister.
8: One moment, Mr. Speaker, sir. He didn't ask her to be laid on the table. Oh, there, yeah, well, wrong minister. Thank you, Mr. Speaker. Thank you to the Honourable Leader of the Opposition. However, it should be noted that the question contains, I think, an inaccurate assumption, because the Public-Private Partnership Working Group on Hotel Employee Accommodation was established under the leadership of the Ministry of Finance, which is responsible for the initiative in its governance arrangements. Accordingly, the matters relating to the working group's terms of reference are more appropriately addressed to the Ministry of Finance, who is best placed to table the document and speak to its content.
1: Is there a supplementary? No. Okay. Parliamentary question number 20, to be asked by the Honourable Leader of the Opposition to the Honourable Minister of Tourism.
4: Thank you very much, Mr. Speaker. Just to say, I will ask that question number 19, to the Reverend Ministry. Question number 20. To the Honourable Minister of Tourism, Agriculture, Environment, Heritage, Maritime, Fishing and Gaming. In recent years, there have been several incidents and accidents involving boats and visitors on Sundays and Providenciales. Will the Honorable Minister be pleased to say how many DECR maritime officers are on patrol on Sundays and Providenciales? How many DECR maritime officers are on patrol on cruise ship days in Grand Turk? And how many DECR officers are present in South Caicos?
1: Thank you very much, Honorable Minister. Honorable Leader of the Opposition, for your question. Honorable Minister.
8: Thank you, Mr. Speaker. And again, thank you to the Leader of the Opposition for the question. First, I'd like to say the safety of our residents and visitors on our waters remain a priority for this government. And the Maritime Department, as well as the Department of Environmental and Coastal Resources, continue to work collaboratively to carry out marine patrols and enforcement activities across the islands. Now, with respect to the specific question, on Sundays in Providenciales, maritime patrols are conducted jointly with DCR. Two maritime officers typically participate in these patrols alongside DCR officers. On cruise ship days in Grand Turk, maritime officers conduct marine patrols whenever cruise vessels are in port. In addition, DCR generally deploys between 6 and 8 wardens for shoreline patrols, supported by 2 officers assigned to marine patrol duties. With respect to South Caicos, there are currently no maritime officers permanently stationed on the island. However, officers conduct regular operational visits to undertake inspections, enforcement activities, and other departmental responsibilities as required. DCR officers also travel to South Caicos on a regular basis to carry out inspections, research, environmental monitoring, working closely with the Fisheries Department to respond to matters requiring attention.
1: Thank you for your response, Honorable Minister. Any supplementary? Honorable Leader of the Opposition, you have a supplementary? Chair recognizes the Honorable Leader of the Opposition.
4: Yes, thank you very much, Mr. Speaker. Mr. Speaker, to Part A, I didn't hear catch the number as the amount of DECR officers that are on patrol on Sundays and Providenciales. I heard that it's 2 maritime officers. And also, is it a policy question for it not to have these policy decision for no DECR or maritime officers to be present in South Caicos now with the onboarding of their tourism and the growing of their tourism product and the flights coming in regularly? Is that a policy decision from Cabinet not to have those officers in place?
1: Thank you for the supplementary, Honorable Member. Honorable Minister.
8: Thank you, Mr. Speaker, and thank you to the Leader of Opposition. I apologize. It's 2 maritime officers typically participate in these patrols alongside 2 DCR officers, and the answer is no. It is not a policy decision to not have officers stationed in South Caicos at the moment.
1: Thank you very much for your response. The Chair recognizes the Honourable Member from South Caicos.
9: Thank you, Honourable Speaker. Honourable Speaker, I am so happy to be a part of this question and discussion as it relates to maritime officers in South Caicos. I believe that I can ask the Minister to advise me how does the maritime activity is policed in South Caicos, and when should we expect to have maritime officers in South Caicos?
1: Thank you for the question, Honorable Member. Honorable Minister.
8: So at the moment, we are working on the transfer of an individual over to South Caicos. You would have been a part of the community meeting that we recently had, and this was a discussion that came up. So it's in high priority for not only the ministry but the department. So we're in the process of working on that right now.
1: Thank you very much, Honorable Minister. Any supplementaries? No. Parliamentary question number 21 to be asked by the Honorable Leader of the Opposition to the Honorable Minister, to the Honorable Attorney General.
4: Thank you very much, Mr. Speaker. And Mr. Speaker, just to state for the listening public that a lot of questions dealing with HR and stuff, as there are no persons from that office here, the Attorney General have that burden of taking on those questions for the relevant offices. So there's nothing to deal with the Attorney General's chambers specifically. In recent years, to the Attorney General, in recent years, Grand Turk, Solkey, and South Caicos have been badly hit by passing hurricanes. And as we are in the hurricane season, will the Attorney General please be pleased to say how many permanent persons are stationed in the disaster Department of Disaster Management and Emergencies in the Grand Turk office, and what is the coverage being assigned to the Solkey and South Caicos offices?
1: Thank you for your question, Honourable Leader of the Opposition. Honourable Attorney General.
3: Thank you very much, Mr. Speaker. Mr. Speaker, as the Honourable Leader of the Opposition has said, I answer for the Governor and the Deputy Governor in the Parliament, but this is a shared responsibility, DDME, between the Governor and the Minister for PPID. And so I can say, Mr. Speaker, that a response was provided, but I defer to the Minister for PPID to answer the question. Thank you, Mr. Speaker.
1: Thank you very much, Honourable Attorney General. Are there any supplementaries? No? Oh, Honourable Minister.
7: Thank you, Mr. Speaker. Thank my member, Honourable Leader of Opposition. The Department of Disaster Management and Emergencies has 5 full-time permanent staff in Grand Turk and 1 full-time permanent staff on the island of South Caicos. A breakdown of the staff by island is set out below, which is the Deputy Director in Grand Turk, Community Preparedness Officer in Grand Turk, Public Relations Officer, Radio Technician Officer, and Administrative Officer in Grand Turk. In South Caicos, there's a Community Preparedness Officer. Moreover, as it relates to Solkey, the DDM team in Grand Turk provides support to the island of Solkey via the District Commissioner, who is the focal point on the island of Solkey. Thank you.
1: Thank you very much, Honourable Minister, for your response. Are there any further supplementaries? No? Parliamentary question number 22 to be asked by the Honourable Leader of the Opposition to the Honourable Minister of Education. Unfortunately, the Minister is not here.
10: No, the Minister. There's always a Minister.
1: Oh, sorry. I didn't realize you. Okay. Please proceed, Honourable Leader of the Opposition.
4: Yes. Thank you very much, Mr. Speaker. In the absence of the Honourable Minister, I will present this question to the Minister acting in her capacity. To the Honourable Minister acting for the Ministry of Education, Youth, Sports, Culture, and Library Services, the Grand Turk community was promised that the new indoor sports facility it's a wrong word here, Mr. Speaker, that need to be corrected, would finally be ready for use by April 2026. It is now July, almost August. Hence, will the Honourable Minister be pleased to update this Honourable Parliament on the progress and completion and new completion date of this facility?
1: Thank you very much for your question, Honourable Leader of the Opposition, Honourable Minister.
11: Thank you, Mr. Speaker, and thank you to our honourable colleague for the question. It's always a pleasure to act for the Minister of Education, as Home Affairs might not like this, but that was my favourite portfolio ever. So I'm just saying. Maybe they'll convince me and change my mind, because it's early days. Early days. You know, I've only been there like 3 days. But so, and thank you to the executive leadership team at the Ministry of Education, who supplied me with the answer that I will read. Mr. Speaker, Mr. Leader of the Opposition, the Grand Turk Cruise Center is progressing and most of the major works are... Sports Center? I said Cruise Center? Yes, my former client, you know. I'm sorry for that. Scratch that from the record, Ms. Tolbert. Let's start over. Mr. Speaker, the Grand Turk Sports Center is progressing and most of the major works are completed. The contractor is currently waiting on the subcontractor to arrive in the island to complete the flooring, which is the only major works left to be completed. One sec, the ministry is working through with PPID's team to push the contractor to have the completed project handed over within the next 2 months. Let's build in a month, because August is a quiet month. So I would say next 3 months if it was me. Once there are no further delays. Just to confirm, the ministry is working with PPID and the AG's chambers to put measures in place in case there are further delays. Grateful, Mr. Speaker.
1: Thank you very much.
11: Do you have a supplementary before I sit down? Thank you.
1: A supplementary?
11: Okay. So how to work to get out.
1: Parliamentary question number 23 to be asked by the Honourable Leader of the Opposition to the Honourable Minister of Health and Human Services.
4: Thank you very much, Mr. Speaker. And the final question of the day, Mr. Speaker, to the Honourable Minister of Health and Human Services. In the recent April 29th post-cabinet release, the government announced that it had approved reforms to modernize the national health insurance framework. Will the Honourable Minister be pleased to lay on those reforms on the table of this Honourable Parliament?
1: Thank you for the question, Honourable Minister. Honourable Leader of the Opposition. Honourable Minister.
12: Thank you, Mr. Speaker. Thank you for the question. Mr. Speaker, yes, we have been doing a lot to advance reforms as per the question posed. So we have been improving the costs, visibility, and the financial planning. So the government has supported the development of a comprehensive treatment abroad cost model, providing clear visibility into one of the plan's largest areas of expenditure. Using the historical utilization and cost data, the NHIP is now better positioned to forecast future expenditure, establish more accurate budgets, and proactively manage financial pressures associated with those overseas care. Also, to ensure referrals are made in a fair, transparent, and evidence-based manner, the NHIP has developed a provider selection matrix that evaluates overseas providers against objective criteria, including quality of care, clinical outcomes, cost-effectiveness, and patient needs. In addition, a structured weekly referral governance process has been introduced to provide greater oversight, accountability, and consistency in the referral decisions. We've also been recognizing the growing impact of high costs of medical claims, so the NHIP has enhanced its collaboration with the reinsurance partner and the independent medical review specialist to strengthen clinical and billing reviews. These measures are designed to ensure that claims are medically appropriate, accurately billed, and represent value for money while maintaining access to medically necessary treatment for beneficiaries. As part of the government's modernization agenda, the NHIP is investing in technology to improve customer service, operational efficiency, and service delivery. Just to provide you some of those key initiatives, so we have made a significant investment in the case management solution. The procurement of this modern case management platform has been completed with the Salesforce contract currently pending execution. Once implemented, the system will improve case tracking, workflow management, customer engagement, and reporting across the organization. The queue management system, the NHIP has procured a queue management solution to ensure that customer experience by reducing wait time, improving service flow, and better managing client interaction. The system is expected to go live shortly. And last but not least, the NHIB continues to advance the implementation of the National Insurance Shared Services Project, a strategic initiative designed to modernize and integrate critical business functions across both the NHIP and NIB. The project encompasses key operational areas including registration, billing, collections, and compliance, creating a more efficient, standardized, and technology-enabled operating environment. So for the NIB, the project has reached the User Acceptance Training, or UAT, representing a significant milestone towards full implementation and realization of the anticipated operational efficiencies. And if the Leader of the Opposition would like, I could also provide you this document as well. Thank you.
1: Thank you very much, Honourable Minister. Is there a supplementary? Okay. Madam Deputy Clerk. So there are no further supplementaries. Okay, thank you very much, Honourable Members. That now ends question time. So I will return to the order paper. And we are now at papers. The Chair recognizes the Honourable Leader of the, the Honourable Premier.
5: Can we take a 5-minute break? Maybe 15-minute break.
1: Okay. Honourable Members, this Honourable Parliament is hereby suspended for 15 minutes.
13: All right.

0: 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Grand Turk is the first stop. The Minister of Tourism, Honorable Shivar Gojali, and experienced Turks and Caicos invites you to an evening of conversation about the future of tourism. Hear the latest updates, ask questions, share your ideas, and let us know what's important to your community. The meeting takes place Monday, July 27th, 2026 at 6:30 p.m. at Yellow Man & Sons Auditorium. 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
2: 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August 1st is going down. I'm going to be performing live at the Everything R&B

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0: This honorable house now resumes its sitting. Pray be seated. Honorable members, prior to our very short break, we were about to go to papers, and we will now have the first supplementary appropriations estimates 2025/2026 to be moved by the Honorable Premier and Minister for Finance, Economic Development, Investment and Trade. Oh, sorry. There's a correction on the order paper. It should be 26/27.
1: 26/27.
0: Yeah. Okay, Premier.
1: Mr. Speaker, I beg leave to lay on the table of this Honorable Parliament, in accordance with Standing Order 32 and Section 115 and 116 of the Turks and Caicos Islands Constitution Order 2011, the Government of the Turks and Caicos Islands First Supplementary Estimate 2026-2027. Mr. Speaker, I further move that the First Supplementary Estimates 2026-2027 well, I don't intend to speak to it now, so I just want to lay it, if you don't mind, and then I'll just move on to refer to the Appropriations Committee.
0: You have to, no, just to be late. Okay, thank you.
1: I'll lay it.
0: Yes, you can lay it.
1: I'll lay it first, and then I'll say the other part of this.
0: Okay.
1: Thank you.
0: Madam Deputy Clerk.
1: Okay.
0: Thank you very much.
1: Okay. So, Mr. Speaker, I move that the first supplementary estimates 2026-2027 be referred to the Appropriations Committee to be dealt with in accordance with Standing Order 115.
0: Second. Okay. All right, thank you very much, Honorable Premier. Okay, we will, I will return to the order paper. And we are now at statement by ministers. And we'll have the ministerial statement from the Minister of Health and Human Services.
2: Good afternoon to, thank you again, Mr. Speaker. Good afternoon to those listening by radio and the internet. Good afternoon to those persons in the gallery. Before I get into my ministerial statement, Mr. Speaker, I just want to say again, a good afternoon to all of those persons in the wonderful constituency of Wheeland and West Caicos. Again, thank you again for affording me this opportunity to be here to represent you. And I intend to be here, like I've always said, for a very long time, representing your best interests in Parliament. Mr. Speaker, I'd also like to wish my wife a happy belated birthday. She celebrated her birthday yesterday, and it was a very, no, not yesterday, sorry, Tuesday. It was Tuesday. And the good thing is, I was with her, right? So that's all that matters. But thank you, Mr. Speaker. Mr. Speaker, I rise today to provide this Honorable House and the people of the Turks and Caicos Islands with an update on the work of the Ministry of Health and Human Services during the period first quarter of the 26-27 financial year. Mr. Speaker, the period from April to June 2026 has been one of the most significant times of progress as we continue to implement our vision of building a stronger, more resilient, equitable, and more people-centered health system. Guided by our National Health Sector Strategic Plan of 24-27, the Ministry has remained focused on strengthening governance, expanding access to quality health care, enhancing public health, improving emergency preparedness, and advancing reforms that will position our health system to meet both current and future needs. Our work during this quarter has spanned over major areas of the ministry, including health sector reform, primary health care, disease prevention and control, environmental health, emergency services, medical services, mental health, aged care, health financing, waste management, policy development, and health infrastructure. Mr. Speaker, one of our most significant priorities continues to be the transformation of our health system through the establishment of the Health Services Authority. During this quarter, we engaged an independent consultant to undertake an exploratory assessment and development and develop recommendations on the proposed authority. Extensive consultations were held with government agencies, healthcare professionals, regulatory bodies, private healthcare providers, and other stakeholders to inform the design of a governance model that reflects the unique needs of the Turks and Caicos Islands. Work also continued on the proposed merger of the Health Regulatory Authority and the Health Professions Authority, creating a stronger and a more efficient regulatory framework that will improve accountability, reduce duplication, and strengthen oversight across the health sector. Mr. Speaker, primary health care remains the cornerstone of our health system. The ministry continued development on the National Primary Health Care Strategy, which will guide the transformation of primary health care services over the next decade. The strategy places emphasis on prevention, health promotion, chronic disease management, digital health, integrated service delivery, and community-based care. The strategy represents one of the most important health policy initiatives currently being undertaken by the ministry and will strengthen equitable access to quality health care throughout the islands. One of our key initiatives under this transformation is the opening of the Providenciales Polyclinic, with the keys currently being handed over to the Ministry of Health and Human Services. Being able to offer more advanced care in the primary health care setting is set to shape how primary health care services are delivered in the government sector and in the future. The ministry also made substantial progress in advancing several important national priority policies. The National Adolescent Health and Well-being Policy is near completion following extensive stakeholder consultation. The National Healthy Aging Policy and Strategy continues the validation process and will establish a comprehensive framework to promote healthy aging, strengthen long-term care services, and improve the well-being of older persons. In addition, work continued on reviewing priority legislation and policy instruments to support a broader program of health sector reform. Mr. Speaker, protecting the health of our people remains our foremost responsibility. The ministry continued implementation of the HEARTS initiative to strengthen the prevention and management of hypertension, cardiovascular disease, and other chronic non-communicable diseases, which also strengthened pharmaceutical procurement and supply management to improve the availability of essential medicines throughout the health system. Recognizing the growing global threat to antimicrobial resistance, additional work was taken to strengthen the surveillance and response systems while enhancing disease surveillance more broadly. The ministry also advanced discussions regarding the expansion of the DHIS2. The DHIS2 is a web platform used to collect, manage, and analyze and visualize data. It is the world's largest health information management system, utilized by over 80 countries for disease surveillance, logistics, and program tracking, and will be implemented for use by a number of departments and units within the Ministry of Health. This platform will be used to improve health information management, strengthen evidence-based decision-making, and support digital transformation across the health sector. Our partnership with the Pan-American Health Organization, PAHO, and the Caribbean Public Health Agency, CAFA, and the United Kingdom Health Security Agency continue to support invaluable technical support and disease surveillance, laboratory strengthening, emergency preparedness, environmental health, and health systems development. Mr. Speaker, no health system can succeed without a capable workforce. During this quarter, the ministry has strengthened the staffing across several key program areas through targeted recruitment of technical, clinical, and administrative personnel. These appointments will significantly enhance policy development, strategic planning, program implementation, clinical oversight, emergency response, and service delivery throughout the ministry. I'm also particularly pleased to announce the appointment of our first local Chief Executive Officer of the National Health Insurance Board, representing an important milestone and strengthening national leadership within our health sector. Mr. Speaker, the Environmental Health Services continue to protect public health through inspections, food safety surveillance, water quality monitoring, nuisance investigations, and the enforcement of public health legislation. At the same time, the ministry has strengthened local port health capacity through specialized training under the International Health Regulations of 2005. Officers received practical instruction in surveillance at port of entry, ship and aircraft sanitation inspections, quarantine procedures, and emergency response coordination, further strengthening our national health security. Routine mosquito surveillance, public education, and source reduction activities continued across the islands to reduce the risk of dengue and the Zika virus transmission. The ministry also advanced planning for the integrated solid waste management project while continuing development of the public space cleaning and maintenance policy, both of which will improve environmental sustainability and the quality of public spaces throughout the country. Mr. Speaker, we have been improving services for our elderly, which remains an important priority. Work continues to strengthen residential and aged care services through improved governance, service delivery, and long-term planning. Preparatory work also progressed on capital improvements to existing facilities, while planning is advancing in collaboration with PPID for the retrofitting of the new aged care facility that will service the residents of North and Middle Caicos. Significant progress was also achieved in strengthening the emergency medical services. In collaboration with the West Midlands Ambulance Service, 24 EMS personnel successfully completed the UK accredited first responder emergency care training. This represents a significant investment in our emergency workforce and marks the beginning of a broader program aimed at modernizing pre-hospital emergency care throughout the Turks and Caicos Islands. Work also continued to strengthen the operational planning, emergency response protocols, interagency coordination, and preparations for the recruitment of additional EMS personnel approved under the 26-27 budget. Emergency preparedness remained a major focus throughout the quarter. The ministry continued updating national emergency response plans, including the Ebola preparedness plan and other critical health response frameworks. Additionally, 40 multi-sector emergency responders successfully completed the PAHO mass casualty management course in Grand Turk. This internationally recognized program strengthens our national capability to manage major emergencies involving multiple casualties and further enhances the readiness of agencies responsible for emergency response across the country. The ministry continued close collaboration with the National Health Insurance Board to strengthen governance, improve operational efficiency, and enhance the long-term stability, sustainability of the National Health Insurance Plan. Work has also progressed to strengthen the treatment abroad program through policy reform, improve governance, and enhance oversight to ensure equitable access to specialized healthcare services. Mental health continues to be recognized as a national priority. The ministry advanced initiatives to improve access to mental health services, reduce stigma throughout the public through public education, enhance stakeholder capacity, and develop an adolescent mental health policy. Preparatory work also continued towards implementing the electronic mental health record system to improve continuity of care and service delivery. During this quarter, the ministry continued planning and oversight of priority capital projects aimed at strengthening healthcare infrastructure. Work focused on facility assessment, infrastructure planning, procurement maintenance requirements, and coordination with relevant ministries to ensure that the future investments supported improved patient care, enhanced resilience, and modern healthcare delivery. Mr. Speaker, I am especially pleased to report one of the ministry's most significant achievements during this reporting period. Mr. Speaker, the Turks and Caicos Islands successfully attained international validation for the elimination of mother-to-child transmission of HIV and hepatitis B. Mr. Speaker, this is a remarkable accomplishment that reflects years of sustained investment in maternal and child health services, immunization, antenatal care, laboratory services, surveillance, and strong collaboration among our healthcare professionals and development partners. This achievement places the Turks and Caicos Islands amongst a select group of countries and territories worldwide that have met the rigorous international standards established by the World Health Organization. I extend sincere congratulations to the entire healthcare professional workforce and our partners who contributed to this historic milestone. Mr. Speaker, as we enter our second quarter of this financial year, the ministry remains firmly committed to delivering meaningful health sector transformation. Our priorities will include advancing the establishment of the Health Services Authority, finalizing key national health policies, strengthening disease surveillance and the digital health systems, enhancing emergency preparedness, expanding workforce capacity, modernizing infrastructure, and continuing to improve access to high quality, equitable care, healthcare services for all residents of the Turks and Caicos Islands. But Mr. Speaker, this also includes the continued work in relation to the TCI hospitals. Mr. Speaker, as the Minister of Health and Human Services, I take this opportunity to affirm my government's commitment in relation to the project agreement between TCIG and IHC. Mr. Speaker, the government continues to exercise its rights under the project agreement. The recent announcement by IHC will not impact the operations of the TCI hospitals. It is important that residents remain confident and reassured that the continuity of health care of our residents and visitors is our main priority. Mr. Speaker, it is not a secret that TCIG has been in ongoing disputes regarding the project agreement, and my government will continue to fight for the best healthcare standards for our people. Through collaboration, innovation, and sound governance, we will continue building a healthcare system that is resilient, responsive, and capable of meeting the needs of both present and future generations. So with that, Mr. Speaker, I thank this Honourable Parliament for its continued support as we work together to improve the health and well-being of the people of these Turks and Caicos Islands. Thank you.
0: Thank you, Honourable Minister, for your ministerial statement. The Chair now recognizes the Honourable Minister of Home Affairs. for her ministerial statement.
3: Grateful, Mr. Speaker. Just bear with me one sec. May I borrow the podium, please? Thank you once again, Mr. Speaker. Good afternoon to you. Good afternoon to honorable colleagues. Good afternoon to strangers in the gallery. My amazing permanent secretary, I just see he's sitting in here, so good afternoon to you as well. And of course, Mr. Speaker, it's always an amazing day when I get a chance to speak on behalf of the people of Leeward and Long Bay. Mr. Speaker, I've been in this ministry now almost 3 months, I think, not just 3 months yet. And so I would like to take this opportunity to give an update. If you're reading the ministerial statement, don't bother. I'm not going to go line by line, chapter by chapter, or verse by verse. I think we know how I carry on in this chamber. So, Mr. Leader of the Opposition, I know you're diligently following me, but I may jump all over the place, depending on my spirit and mood. But nonetheless, Mr. Speaker, so the Ministry of Home Affairs, it's a ministry that touches every life, every family, and every community across the island, from the registration of a child's birth to the recording of a loved one's passing, from matters of citizenship and naturalization to the delivery of essential public services, from supporting our communities to ensuring safe and efficient transportation. We are present at every stage of life. But Mr. Speaker, as a ministry, we are seeking to evolve. We are embracing challenge. We're embracing the challenge of change because it's an opportunity to serve faster, work smarter, and deliver better outcomes for the people of these islands. As a ministry, we are committed to greater efficiency, greater accountability, accessibility, and transparency. Mr. Speaker, it is not business as usual. We want to define this new chapter in the Ministry of Home Affairs as a chapter defined by service excellence, where innovation, my colleague right here, he can help me innovate and innovate plenty, where innovation will be our mainstay and our defining character. A chapter where the ministry listens, engages, adapts, and delivers, Mr. Speaker. We are ready for a modernized ministry of human delivery, service, and more importantly, serve like never before. So for members of the public who's not sure what this Home Affairs Ministry has in it anymore, since there have been some changes, I'll just remind us. We start with the District Commissioner's offices, Mr. Speaker, and through this we're proposing to transform the department into local government and district administrative affairs. We have the Citizenship and Naturalization Department, and I pause here, Mr. Speaker, to advise the public of the products that that department facilitates for them. So that's Turks and Caicos Islander Status Cards, that is the Turks and Caicos Islander Status Commission, that is Permanent Residence Certificate, that is naturalization, registration of children, and that's everything? That's not like everything. Yeah, that's not like everything. Oh, and passports. Yeah. How do you forget passports? I just emailed you about passports. And passports, Mr. Speaker. Then we move on to the Registrar General's office. This office is births and deaths. So those born in the islands, you're registered with our Registrar General. Those who pass away in the islands, your death is recorded. And in between, they monitor the Notary Public program that we have in the territory, as well as a whole heap of other items that I don't really think they should be doing, but nonetheless, we're gonna look at the legislation to amend it, to remove those things from their remit. Work in progress, Mr. Speaker. And then we have the Department of Motor Vehicles. Mr. Speaker, it is going to take a lot of work and a lot of energy to modernize these departments in our ministry, but our team members are ready and prepared to do so. So as we start with district administration, as I indicated, we are working through the District Administration Act so that we can develop an effective model for governance and service delivery in our growing and increasingly complex population across these islands. So part of the next phase of district administration will be a holistic review of its legislation. We've had the district boards in place for almost a year and change. Now, Mr. Speaker, we've seen some of the challenges with the boards need to operate under, and we're looking at ways to streamline the operations of the board so that they could genuinely feel that they have a pulse on their community and helping to develop it. We want to also identify the remit in which district commissioners must perform their obligations in, but they are not to be, and this is to all colleagues in this chamber, district commissioners are not your one-stop shop for the various islands. I know colleagues, especially on this side of the room, like to send things over there and just say, well, the DC will organize that and the DC will organize that. It's a collaboration with the district commissioners through district administration, and they're not there just to facilitate the visits of colleagues and their team members at their expense. Remember that, because we want to ensure that we enhance service delivery through our communities. I also want to advise, Mr. Speaker, that our people in North Caicos, Middle Caicos, South Caicos, and Salt Key, the Ministry of Home Affairs, it's on its way to you. In the upcoming weeks, Mr. Speaker, we will be announcing a series of visits across the islands, but we're actually going to be working in those islands for 3 days. So each island will have the minister, the permanent secretary, or the DEPSEC, the executive team of the ministry, and then our directors over. We're hoping that we can facilitate the processing of any products that residents in those islands need, but to be there to hear from residents directly, not as a town hall, but the minister's in the office. I have an appointment to see the minister. I have an appointment to see the director, etc. So we'll be doing that during the recess period in August, Mr. Speaker, and more information will be shared. Because, Mr. Speaker, we believe a government must not only be seen to be accessible, but must genuinely be accessible. As I indicated moments ago, Mr. Speaker, there are some changes coming in the Registrar General's office, and we are pursuing a vision that would allow citizens and residents to access their vital records from virtually anywhere through the modernization and digitization of birth and deaths and marriage records through the Registrar General's office. So, Mr. Speaker, I don't think we can have to take far to imagine it, because other countries are already providing this service, but anyone in this chamber or in the wider Turks and Caicos who were born in these islands or was born in an island in the Turks and Caicos, and for some reason you've misplaced your birth certificate or you need an updated copy because the one you have got wet or destroyed, from the comfort of your bed, you can apply online, pay the fee, and the certificate be issued. So we've already had 7 different vendors present these sort of platforms to us, and as part of the National ID program with the development of the civil registration legislation and foundation, these programs will be a reality. I want to say a special shout out to the Registrar General's office. There's only 6 of them, and while there is increasing pressure and demand on their services, they are serving at a pace that should be commendable, and we thank them for their dedication and commitment to the public service. Mr. Speaker, we'll now turn to the Department of Motor Vehicles. The DMV continues to advance its mission for providing a smoother and more efficient and customer-focused experience for the public. I'm proud to announce a few weeks now we've had the DMV port office in the South Dock port area of Providenciales open. This represents a significant milestone, so that vehicles imported in these islands can be inspected right there at the port, registered at the port, before entering into circulation, strengthening public safety, improving regulatory oversight, increasing operational efficiency, but more importantly, hitting those targets in the budget book for revenue. Because the Ministry of Home Affairs has to do its part. If it wants to spend the money, it got to make sure it raises the money that it also wants to spend. But that's not all, Mr. Speaker. The facility is also going to remain as a permanent Department of Motor Vehicle Service Center with all full services to be rolled out in time. Now, Mr. Speaker, There is good news, and you only know news is good because you may have had bad news and a bad experience. And so I stand here to say, I hear the frustration. I've experienced the frustration of having to renew my vehicle or obtain a new driver's license through the DMV. I expressly want to apologize to the wider public and address the concerns that they have raised. Because as a person and now a ministry that believes in transparency, we will always be honest with the people of these islands. So yes, the DMV had experienced a shortage of private vehicle license plates. However, Mr. Speaker, we are pleased to report that the replacement plates are here in the country and distribution is well underway. And because the delay was caused by the department, Mr. Speaker, the department took the initiative to have a pop-up session last week Saturday where they successfully issued 229 vehicle decals and 27 plates, Mr. Speaker. On a Saturday, it was like a full day's work. So I want to say thank you to the staff of the DMV. They didn't have to do it. I'm glad I didn't have to tell them to do it. It was their led initiative by their acting director. And it's just another indication of how the department is seeking to ensure that it is serving the needs of the people of this territory. Now, Mr. Speaker, I'll turn to the Department of Citizenship and Naturalization. As I started earlier, it is a heavy department that produces five products that identify a person's ability to remain in these islands indefinitely, or as the British Nationality Act calls it, an indefinite right or leave to remain. We understand the delays with these passports. Yeah, some people I wish would leave. It does, but hey, the British did it, not us. that's their legislation. So, Mr. Speaker, I'm gonna fall on the sword. It's a mess, but it's a mess we're prepared to clean up because we have to clean it up. There is a backlog. Passports are delayed. Permanent PRC applications are delayed. Status cards are delayed. Naturalization is delayed. Registration is delayed. It's a mess. It's a mess, Mr. Speaker. But guess what? It's my mess, and I can clean it up because that's what I do. I fix things that are broken. And so I want the public to know I acknowledge the deficiencies in the service productivity of the department. But we have one clear objective. We are going to improve service delivery. We are going to reduce processing times, and we will provide a better experience for every applicant. I have received the messages and calls that they have seen the change already in place, and so more of that is yet to come. And I want to say we've made meaningful progress, Mr. Speaker. We have two centers now open in the last few weeks. One here in Grand Turk, where we're accepting applications, caseworking our applications and returning them to the applicants. And that is our intake center here in Grand Turk at the ministry's office on Church Folly. And secondly, we have one in Providenciales, which we have not publicly said is open because we wanted to work through the back room work that needs to be done. But in Providenciales, on the second floor of the Sammy Bean Plaza, is our second intake center. You do not have to bother my colleague at Border Force anymore through customer service. Please come. Please bring your products to us. And, Mr. Speaker, the reason why this is important... The reason this is important, Mr. Speaker, is that your passport application, your passport renewal, your status card application, your application for permanent residence certificate, your application for status by marriage, and your application for, since you tell me say it again, what's the other product? Passports. I already say passports. Well, first time passports would have been processed by the Border Force Customer Service Center. They would have taken the information, package it up, because it's not their ministry. So they'll package it up, and then the documents would come over to Grand Turk for the caseworkers to then have it distributed. So some would stay in Grand Turk, some would go back to Provo, then they would be casework, then they'll come back to Grand Turk for approval. In that, Mr. Speaker, documents could have easily been misplaced, as we've experienced. And persons got frustrated because they'll call Grand Turk, and Grand Turk will say, well, I send it to Provo. And Provo would say, well, we haven't gotten it yet. Now, in this instance, it's all in-house, one ministry. You can't hide now, because it's one ministry. So you can't blame Border Force and say, well, we ain't get it from them yet, because now we have a log, we have a tracking system. So it is in that regard, Mr. Speaker, I want to extend a sincere apology to the entire population of the Turks and Caicos Islands for the delays that they have experienced through the processing of these products. And I want them to know that we are working diligently to address the inefficiencies as quickly as possible. And we are utilizing the resources that are already available to us and becoming very creative with the new resources. So that is citizenship and naturalization, Mr. Speaker. Nearly finished there. So I said all of this. Brilliant. So, I'm missing a department. DMV, citizenship, registrar general, district administration. That's it. There's only four of them, you know, Mr. Speaker. It feels like a lot more, but it's only four. So, Mr. Speaker, none of these achievements would be possible without my exceptional leadership team and their dedication. So I want to formally recognize, because this is the first opportunity I've had in the chamber to do so, our permanent secretary, Mr. Frederico Johnson, who's here in the chamber, our deputy permanent secretary, Ms. Taylor, she's probably in the office responding to an email I sent just before I got up, our finance manager, Ms. Letitia Williams, our human resource officer, Ms. Carissa Gardner, our head of secretariat, Ms. Sonara John, and our newest team member to the executive team, Ms. Tamara Jolly, who's just joined as our executive administrator. I won't miss nobody out. Okay, I'm getting the nods. That's everyone, Mr. Speaker. I also want to thank the team members in the ministry and the various departments as well. I know because of my recovery with my knee, I haven't been able to actually go and sit in the various departments and spend time with you. That time will come. Recovery, I'm getting stronger each and every day. Some of you are even commenting on it. I'm walking a lot faster. So once all of that is out of the way, Mr. Speaker, I want them to rest assured they gonna be sick of me eventually. But Mr. Speaker, we had a departure this year, and we want to say a heartfelt thank you and best wishes on your retirement to Mr. Wilbur Cayley, who was our director of the DMV, and to welcome in our acting director, Ms. Janika Laporte, who, I'll be honest, Mr. Speaker, in the few weeks she's been leading as acting director, she's been pumping out the work and getting the press releases and information and changes in the DMV. So we're grateful for her energy, her excitement, and her leadership at this time. I say a special thank you to our Registrar General, Ms. Kayon Cox, for the work that she's doing with her terribly small team, but we're looking at strengthening them as they come. As we extend our sincere gratitude to our heads of department, including Mr. Larry Mills, who's probably the most sick of me person in emails, because I think he gets an email from me every 15 to 20 minutes a day. But nonetheless, he's good at responding too, so we have a good working relationship. I thank them for their patience of handling someone who used to get paid because time is money, and so I still act as if time is money and move very quickly in decision-making as well as correspondence. To my amazing district commissioners who have a month worth of activities coming up for the 50th anniversary of ministerial government and our Emancipation Day recognition, we want to thank Ms. Aisha Thomas of Salt Key, Ms. Yvette Cox of South Caicos, Mr. Osborne Delancey, literally the funniest DC I have. Anytime you spend with Mr. Delancey, your side is going to hurt from laughter, but very diligent and hardworking, Mr. Speaker. And of course, the man we all know, sometimes called the General, Mr. Jasmine Walking of North Caicos. I want to thank you all for your leadership and commitment and outstanding service, and look forward to the time we'll spend together in the next few weeks as we work ministry and district administration side by side. So, Mr. Speaker, we're going to end here. And I want to thank the Honorable House and the people of the Turks and Caicos Islands and leave them with this very, very simple message. The Ministry of Home Affairs is not standing still. Even with Wheelie, as you could see, we're not standing still. We're rolling. We're modernizing, we're innovating, and we will be delivering at a speed that is what the people of these islands expect of this ministry and its various departments. Most importantly, Mr. Speaker, we're building a ministry that will work for every citizen, every potential citizen, every resident, every family, and every community. Home Affairs is only just getting started, and we look to updating next quarter on the achievements we would see and the benefits from the initiatives we've introduced in this quarter. The goal is simple, Mr. Speaker. One ministry, one vision, one future delivering for the people. Mr. Speaker, I want to also subscribe my condolences on behalf of the Ministry of Home Affairs and the people of Leeward and Long Bay to all the grieving families here in the Turks and Caicos Islands, and to those who are celebrating amazing milestones. Good on you, Godspeed, and best wishes. And because I am still holding on for the Minister of Education, she has asked me to ensure that I remind the entire island of Grand Turk that Emancipation Day Fish Fry is August 1st on the library grounds at 5 p.m. Please come out. Live performances, an entertainment domino tournament. And on Saturday, August 1st, is the Emancipation Day community event. You have to wear white. Please come out. And that day will start out with a morning event, which has a walk from the Odd Fellows Lodge, Benevolent Hall, Mary Prince Slave Quarters, or Enslaved Quarters, and Emancipation Square. And that procession begins at 9 a.m. And then after you've gotten all hot and sweaty from the walk, go home, catch a rest, or go for a swim on the beach, and then join us back at 5 p.m. at the library grounds fish fry for the fish fry event. Also, over the next few days, Mr. Speaker, you'll see more posters coming up for emancipation events, because North and Middle Caicos definitely have their events already scheduled, and we'll be promoting that over the course of next week. As we all know, Emancipation Day is next week, Saturday, Mr. Speaker. So we're asking the entire Turks and Caicos to come out and celebrate a part of our history and our heritage and our culture. So with that said, Mr. Speaker, on behalf of the Ministry of Home Affairs, I bid you a pleasant afternoon. Thank you.
0: Thank you very much, Honorable Minister, for your ministerial statement. Honorable members, we will now have the ministerial statement from the Minister of Tourism.
4: Thank you, Mr. Speaker. Pleasant good afternoon. I think we would have already welcomed everyone or said hello to those listening, as well as those here in the gallery, those who sustained throughout the what seems to be a short day. Thought it'd be much longer. And acknowledge another member of my team, my Deputy Secretary, Mr. Arthur Bean. Those who didn't know, today's the best day of his life, and tomorrow will be even better, God's willing. So, Mr. Speaker, as we prepare for the summer holiday period, many of the families in Turks and Caicos will be traveling and spending time together, taking a well-deserved break. I just want to encourage everyone to enjoy their holidays safely, whether you're traveling abroad or vacationing at home. We always like those who support domestic tourism. At the same time, we are reminded that we are now entering the hurricane season, and I encourage every household and business to take the necessary steps to prepare early and to stay informed by listening carefully to updates and advisories from the Department of Disaster Management Emergencies. If you haven't downloaded their app that provides real-time notices and also other information, please take the time to download it. Their slogan is preparedness today can make all the difference tomorrow. Mr. Speaker, I am pleased to provide this honorable house with an update on several important initiatives and achievements taking place across my ministry. Mr. Speaker, I'm going to begin with the engine of our economy, tourism. Mr. Speaker, tourism continues to perform exceptionally well. During the first half of 2026, the Turks and Caicos Islands welcomed 384,590 stayover visitors. Mr. Speaker, this represents a 6% increase over the same period in 2025. Mr. Speaker, even more encouraging, we recorded the strongest first half performance in our country's history, including the highest second quarter stayover arrivals ever recorded in the Turks and Caicos Islands. Mr. Speaker, this growth reflects the confidence visitors continue to have in our destination and the hard work of everyone involved in this ministry as well as the private sector. Mr. Speaker, the latest TCI visitor exit survey conducted by Experienced Turks and Caicos in collaboration with the Turks and Caicos Islands Statistics Authority show that this strong visitor performance is also translating into substantial on-island expenditure. During the first quarter of 2026, visitors spent an average of $501.30 per person per night and stayed an average of 6.5 nights, generating estimated total visitor expenditure of $670,846,428. Mr. Speaker, accommodation accounted for 70% of the daily expenditure, while food and beverage, both in and outside of properties, accounted for a further 20%, demonstrating the wider economic impact of tourism across our hotels, restaurants, and most importantly, our local businesses. To support this continued success, Mr. Speaker, we have secured expanded airlift through new services from Porter Airlines, Bermuda Air, and United Airlines, making it even easier for visitors to choose the Turks and Caicos Islands. Mr. Speaker, tourism is about more than visitor numbers. It is most importantly about ensuring that our people remain at the center of our tourism product. Next week, my ministry will launch for the first time ever the Community Connect Initiative, where my team and I will travel throughout the islands to meet directly with residents, provide updates on tourism initiatives, answer questions, and hear firsthand the concerns and ideas of our communities. In fact, on Monday, we'll be right here in the nation's capital for our first meeting. We believe that meaningful progress comes from listening to our people, and I look forward to these stimulating conversations. Mr. Speaker, I move to agriculture. We continue to make steady progress in strengthening our agriculture sector while addressing issues that directly affect our local communities. Our stray and roaming dog program remains a priority. Since this program began, we have humanely removed 1,062 stray and roaming dogs across the entire Turks and Caicos Islands. This includes 989 in Providenciales, 40 in Grand Turk, and 27 in the island of South Caicos. This work continues to improve public safety, animal welfare, and the quality of life within our local communities. We have also successfully launched our Farmer Field School program, providing practical, hands-on training for aspiring farmers while supporting the development of the North Caicos Agro Park. To date, participants have completed 17 training sessions, producing 251 pounds of sweet peppers, 292 pounds of tomatoes, with graduates now progressing into the agro park as they continue building sustainable agricultural businesses. Mr. Speaker, I touch on the National Trust. We all know preserving our heritage remains an important priority for this government. We have rehabilitated and reopened the access road to the Wayne's Grain Plantation in North Caicos, while also completing improvements at Little Water Key. These upgrades improve access to two of our nationally significant heritage sites and enhance the visitor experience while helping to preserve these important locations for our future generations. These are key sites as we try to develop product development as well as steer tourism activity in the Outer Islands. Mr. Speaker, fisheries. Protecting the lives and livelihoods of our fishermen remains one of the highest priorities. We have now rolled out more than 30 inshore vessel monitoring system units to local fishermen. This technology significantly improves safety at sea, strengthens emergency response capabilities, and enhances fisheries monitoring. Sadly, we have all witnessed occasions where fishermen have been lost at sea, sometimes with heartbreaking outcomes. This initiative provides an additional layer of protection and greatly improves our ability to locate vessels quickly when assistance is needed. Mr. Speaker, Cabinet has also recently approved the Sustainable Livelihood Policy for the fisheries sector. This policy is designed to strengthen the long-term resilience of our fishing industry and introduces important measures, including a coast insurance initiative, which will provide financial support to fishermen during periods of severe weather when they are unable to safely fish and earn an income. Now, the environment. Mr. Speaker, I am especially pleased to see another generation of young people developing an appreciation for our local environment. This year marks the 26th anniversary of the Department of Environmental and Coastal Resources Junior Park Wardens Program. Through field trips, practical learning, presentations, and hands-on activities, young people begin between the ages of 10 and 17 gain a deeper understanding of environmental stewardship and conservation. Many former participants have gone on to build careers within the environmental sector, including with the department itself, demonstrating the lasting impact and the success of this program. Although registration for this year's program has now closed, I want to encourage parents and young people to look out for next year's registration. It is an excellent opportunity for our youth to learn, grow, and develop a lifelong appreciation for protecting these beautiful islands we have the luxury of calling home. Mrs. Speaker,

0: Thank you very much, Honorable Minister, for your ministerial statement. Honorable members, I will now go back to the order paper, and we are now at 2-minute speeches. Are there any contributions? Okay, let's move on. Next on the agenda, petitions. There are none. Government notices. There are none. Private members' notices. There are none. Personal explanations. And honorable members, we have one personal explanation from the Honorable 9th All Island member. Honorable member.
1: Thank you, Mr. Speaker. So, Speaker, good afternoon, colleagues. During the parliamentary question time, the question number 11 in particular, the AG raised the issue about how broad the question was asked. In an effort to assist the House and the member, I asked a supplementary question to narrow the scope of the question. That question has been highlighted as a potential conflict with our client. So with that in mind, Mr. Speaker, I seek to withdraw the supplementary question that I asked on the parliamentary question 11 and allow the member to continue with his question as he sees fit.
0: Thank you very much, Honorable Member. Thank you for withdrawing the question, so we'll move on from there. Okay. Thank you very much for that withdrawal. The chair recognizes the honourable member for South Caicos.
2: Thank you, Mr. Speaker. I just rising on some clarity. So, where does that place the answer to my question? Because I think the honourable member, if my memory serves me right, he was just summarizing it. So the answer to my question, where does that place? Because I think, and I stand to be corrected, I think the Honorable AG was saying that my question is too wide. And in order to assess her more than me, I think, because I wanted everything, but he tried to water down my question. So I'm trying to understand where does that place me in all of this.
0: Yes, Honorable Member, from my understanding of the question, your question was very broad. And I think the Honorable Attorney General said that because of the system compromise, that they did not have the information that you were looking for, basically for the broad question. That question was then narrowed by the Honorable 9th All Island Member, which has now been withdrawn. So my suggestion would be that if you want to narrow your question, you can write into Parliament to have that question narrowed. That would be the best. That would be my advice to you.
2: I just want a little bit of clarity. Obviously, I'm pretty new here. So I'm trying to understand that because of the length of the question and the fact that there was some compromise, some security breach. The question that I asked, you don't have the data to answer the question, but the shorter version of the question is also being ignored?
0: Well, the short version of the question has been withdrawn. So that question, the shorter version, as you put it, that question is no longer before Parliament. So if you would like to narrow your original question, my recommendation would be that you write to Parliament to narrow the question. Okay. Thank you very much. Motion for leave of absence. The Honorable Minister of Education is currently away on official business.

0: Notices of motions for the adjournment of the Parliament on matters requiring urgent consideration. There were none. And finally, subsidiary legislation made since May 2026. Legal notice number 5 of 2026, business licensing extension of time regulation 2026. Legal notice 6 of 2026, beach and coastal vending amendment regulations 2026. Legal notice 8 of 2026, Invest Turks and Caicos Islands Agency Amendment Act 2022. Notice of commencement 2026. Legal notice 9 of 2026, real estate brokers and salesmen licensing amendment regulation 2026. Honorable Premier, we have now completed the agenda on the order paper for today.
1: Mr. Speaker, I move that this House stands adjourned, sine die.
0: Honorable members, this Honorable Parliament now stands adjourned, sine die.
2: All right.

0: 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Grand Turk is the first stop. The Minister of Tourism, Honorable Shivargo Jali, and experienced Turks and Caicos invites you to an evening of conversation about the future of tourism. Hear the latest updates, ask questions, share your ideas, and let us know what's important to your community. The meeting takes place Monday, July 27th, 2026 at 6:30 p.m. at Yellow Man & Sons Auditorium. 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
2: 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August 1st is going down. I'm going to be performing live at the Everything R&B.

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This summer, there's only one place to be. The Big South. 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Bahamas' King Dino goes head-to-head with one of TCI's very own. Who will take the crown? You don't want to miss it. Then on August 29th, it's the main event. 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Keep it

0: Hello and welcome to NewsHour. It's coming to you live from the BBC World Service studios in central London. I'm Tim Franks. We're beginning the programme in the Middle East, talking about the consequences of the US decision to go to war with Iran back in February, consequences which continue to develop right now. The upsurge in violence in the exchange of strikes between Iran and the US, and also now the threat to oil shipments spreading to the Red Sea. There's also been a development that happened just before we came on air, and that is a social media post from Donald Trump. It often happens this way, an early morning post from him. This one seemed to add new terms to the thing that we were leading on yesterday. It was headline news around the world, the US and Saudi concluding a deal whereby the US would give Saudi Arabia nuclear technology. Well, Donald Trump has said that that deal is now totally subject, as he put it, to Saudi Arabia joining the Abraham Accords, so establishing essentially diplomatic, economic and security ties with Israel. It seems to be quite a big development. We'll have more on that in 15 minutes. First, though, we're beginning with an investigation. It was back on the very first day of the US-Israeli war in Iran that a missile hit a primary school in Minab in the south of the country, killing 156 people, 120 of them children. Almost 5 months on, the US has still not released the findings of its investigation into the tragedy, although media reports of a preliminary US military assessment do suggest that they were likely to have been responsible. It's a story which the BBC has been doggedly trying to pursue from the get-go. Just to take our State Department correspondent, Tom Bateman, he's directly asked face-to-face questions about the strike over the last few months to President Donald Trump, the Secretary of State, Marco Rubio, and early on in the war, to Pete Hegseth, the Defence Secretary.
1: Thank you. Come back to the BBC. Can you give us an update on what the administration knows, what you know now about the reported strike on a girls' school in southern Iran on Saturday?
2: All I can say is that we're investigating that. We, of course, never target civilian targets, but we're taking a look and investigating that. Red tie in front.
1: Just on the basis that with the information you would have, your reconnaissance abilities, ability to gather information, I mean, it's several days on now. So is there any clarity on whose munition this was?
2: We're investigating it.
0: Well, that was back in March. In May, when Tom asked President Trump for an update about the attack, he was told that it was still under investigation and that the BBC was a fake outfit, as he put it. So what do we know? BBC World Service's senior international correspondent, Nawal Al-Maghafi, has been given rare access to visit the school site. Her report contains distressing testimony.
3: In the blazing heat, the search continues. Months after a missile hit the Shajara Tayyiba school in Minab, people here are still looking for what remains of those who were killed. The authorities were keen for us to visit because this attack has become a big part of Iran's case to the world. Local officials say 156 people died here, including 120 children.
4: I've been teaching here for 6 years and I'm a first grade teacher.
3: We meet Amina Nadimi. She leads us through what's left of the building. The walls that remain are bright, with painted balloons, flowers, and children's writing. She points up to where the girls' classrooms once were, and to where they collapsed into the boys' classrooms below.
4: You can't call it a school. Here, there are only walls that smell of death, grief, and the blood that was shed here.
3: Parents, desperate to find their children, arrived to a horrific scene after the attack in February.
4: I thought, why are they coming here? There's no one inside. Everyone has fled. I didn't know they were all under the rubble.
3: Reza was one of the first emergency responders to arrive.
5: I saw one of my relatives. He was begging that just found my child, found my son. I couldn't tell her that your son is not alive.
3: Experts say evidence indicates it was a U.S. strike that hit the Shajara Tayyiba school in Minab, southern Iran. They've also questioned whether the school was hit because of its proximity to an Islamic Revolutionary Guard Corps site. The U.S. is yet to release the findings of its own inquiry. Many had hoped foreign intervention would bring political change after months of bloody anti-regime protests. Reza's adamant there was no military activity in the area.
5: The place of the army and everything that was near here is changed. There wasn't any army or anyone that be related to this regime around here.
4: I'm walking around the cemetery where many of the children killed in the Manab school attack have been buried. And around me, there are so many families that have come to visit their young children. They come here every day. I can see some of the siblings of those that were killed kissing the photos of their loved ones that stand by their grave. There are some that are so young that they're playing in between the different tombstones. There is row after row after row of graves. It's a really sobering place to be.
3: Masume lost her 9-year-old daughter, Satayesh, in the attack.
6: The school had gone. There was only the smell of smoke and children's hair. I saw a hand, a foot. They had been torn to pieces.
3: Like many of the parents here, her grief has become intertwined with anger.
6: May Trump be destroyed. May he drown in the blood of these children. And may he be afflicted with such suffering that everyone hears about it.
3: In a country deeply divided over its authoritarian leadership, the strike on this school has united many in grief. A stark reminder that every war brings with it a devastating human cost.
0: Noel Al-Maghafi reporting from southern Iran. She was there on condition that none of her material is used on the BBC's Persian service. These restrictions apply to all international media organisations operating in Iran. Well, listening to that has been Charles Blaha, the former long-serving director of the US State Department's Office of Security and Human Rights. He retired in 2023. Mr. Blaha, thank you for your time here on NewsHour. Given that you're retired, I presume you don't quite know whether it's the case of whether this investigation just hasn't been completed or whether it's being sat on. But given that it's been almost 5 months, I mean, is that a sort of reasonable length of time that one might imagine it would take for an investigation, or would you have expected it to have been released by now?
7: Well, thank you for having me, and thank you for following this story. To answer your question, it's pretty clear that this investigation, that the government is sitting on it. For a long time, as you reported in your lead-in piece, the administration's line on this, both from Secretary Hegseth and from the president, it has been, this is under investigation. As time passed, that no longer became credible. And given the resources at the central commands that the central command has, it's likely that the central command had the complete picture of what happened within 24 hours. But that under investigation line became increasingly less credible. And now we're hearing more statements that indicate that there is some sort of an investigation that has been complete, but it's being reviewed. Mm. That is another delay mechanism. Why does this need to be reviewed? Who's reviewing it, and what's the timeline to end the review? This is just another delay mechanism.
0: Could it be argued from within the Defense Department that, look, you know, the war is continuing. We may be committed to releasing the results of a full investigation, but we wouldn't want to release anything now which might tell the Iranians, you know, what sort of intelligence we're working on, how we plan our targeting of certain sites, things that could aid the enemy, in other words.
7: That is really not credible. If you're talking about the mentality that Secretary Hegseth has, his mentality is simply that Iran is evil and that he won't broach any criticism of United States forces. Multiple credible sources over the past weeks and months have established that this was a U.S. strike. It was a Tomahawk missile. And although some of the details vary, they've established that the U.S. used outdated intelligence. What I hope has happened since then is I hope that the Central Command has revised its targeting procedures so that they don't use outdated intelligence. But I do think at a minimum, what has to happen is the U.S. has to acknowledge that this was a U.S. strike. We have to apologize for it. And we do need to pay reparations to the victims and to their families. All that can be done without compromising any operational details.
0: Right. And just in terms of how far, I mean, that's the sort of moral case if the US, as many indications are, was responsible for sort of saying, look, we made a terrible mistake here. How far is it potentially a matter of legal jeopardy if that mistake was made on the basis of, I mean, put sort of malice or intent to one side, but on the basis of recklessness?
7: Well, that's actually the key question, isn't it? Because international humanitarian law requires an attacking party for this kind of a strike to distinguish between a civilian target and a military target, and to take all feasible precautions to ensure that there are no civilian deaths or at least not excess civilian deaths. Given the United States' the Trump administration's stance on international law, I would not expect that it would submit to any international mechanisms.
0: And just from your experience, I know that you were in state rather than the Pentagon, but how much disquiet do you think there might be within the military over this whole process?
7: Well, I think there would have there is some. I think there are, despite Secretary Hegseth's dismantling of the civilian protection architecture within the Defense Department, I do believe that there still are people in the Defense Department who care about these kinds of things. However, I do think that there is fault up the chain of command for approving a strike based on outdated intelligence. That should never have happened. And I hope that the Defense Department has learned from this. I hope the Defense Department has changed its targeting procedures. And I hope the Defense Department has taken steps to replace some of the personnel, the civilian harm prevention experts who have been let go.
0: Charles Blaha, former director of the U.S. State Department's Office of Security and Human Rights, thank you very much for joining us. You're with NewsHour. It's live from the BBC. I'm Tim Franks. We began the programme hearing about that attack on the school in southern Iran, not far from the critical waterway of the Strait of Hormuz. There's another vital narrow shipping channel, the other side of the Gulf, at the southern end of the Red Sea. It's called the Bab al-Mandab Strait. And it's where the Yemen-based Iran-backed Houthi movement says that it's attacked two Saudi oil tankers, which has led to another surge in oil prices. Elizabeth Kendall is the president of Girton College, Cambridge, and a Yemen expert across the area. How important is the Bab al-Mandab to Saudi Arabia and its oil shipments?
8: The Bab al-Mandab, which is the main entrance to the Red Sea and hence up into Suez on the western side of the Arabian Peninsula, is incredibly important. Prior to the Houthis first beginning the strikes on the Red Sea at the end of 2023, so this is the first time round, roughly 17,000 ships would go through that route every year, and it accounted for about 12% of global seaborne trade. So it was incredibly important. Subsequently, its importance lessened a little as ships started to take longer routes, but it has been navigable pretty much in 2026. So this is quite a surprise, and it's particularly painful for the Saudis because with Hormuz being closed on the eastern side of the Arabian Peninsula, they had managed to redirect around about 70% of their crude oil exports across the peninsula to come out on the Red Sea port of Yanbu. So if that now is also under threat, that puts a very tight squeeze on them. And it's worth remembering that if the Bab al-Mandab is closed by the Houthis, then that means that the VLCCs, the very large crude carriers, can't get up to Yanbu because these tankers, these massive tankers, are too big to get through Suez, so they can't enter from the north.
0: Elizabeth, I do want to ask you, if I may, just about this other development that's happened just as we've been about to come on air today, which is an early morning social media post from Donald Trump saying that this this nuclear accord that was signed yesterday between the US and Saudi over the US providing them with nuclear technology so that they can produce their own nuclear power, that it is contingent on Saudi Arabia joining the Abraham Accords, which is this essentially normalizing relations with Israel, which is something Saudi Arabia, I mean, has been holding out against, and certainly since October 2023 and the aftermath of the Hamas attacks. Just tell me what you read into this.
8: It sounds as though President Trump is trying to row back on the big announcement of a nuclear deal with Saudi Arabia. It sounds like he's now trying to find a way that's an elegant exit from anything too serious on that front. And therefore, he's mentioned that Saudi has to sign up to the Abraham Accords, which Saudi has very clearly stated that it won't do without a solution for Palestine being in place. Saudi has its own conditions. And perhaps it's worth stating here that the significance of the Abraham Accords tends to have been perhaps overstated by the Trump administration that brought them in originally. You have to put them into context. In that there are around 2 billion Muslims globally and 49 Muslim majority countries. Only four of those countries have signed up to the Abraham Accords. So here it sounds like another attempt to make a transactional deal with Saudi Arabia. You can have your nuclear deal if you sign up to the Abraham Accords. But not everyone works in quite such a transactional way. And I'd be interested to see how Saudi reacts and whether it sticks to its own conditions of a solution for Palestine.
0: And that was Elizabeth Kendall, President of Girton College, Cambridge, and an expert on Arab affairs. As artificial intelligence becomes part of everyday life, a recent Google search trends report in Nigeria shows a sharp rise in the number of young people in Africa's most populous country using the tool to teach themselves foreign languages, including sign language. The trend comes as many young professionals continue to leave Nigeria in search of better opportunities amid the country's big economic challenges and high cost of living, while others are seeking opportunities beyond their local communities. The BBC's Makawachi Okafor has this report.
9: Hey Google, how do I say I'm hungry in Thai?
10: This is Abigail Eyitayo, a travel and lifestyle content creator in Lagos, Nigeria. She uses AI to learn languages before and during her trips abroad.
9: I don't really use language learning apps, to be honest, because I can just have a one-on-one conversation with like AI. I can say, pretend you're a friend and I'm learning how to speak this language for the very first time. How would we communicate? And I'll say, I'll start in French and you can continue that way.
11: In Thai, that's Chanhiu.
10: For Abigail, AI is not a classroom. It feels like a real conversation where she can practice, make mistakes and learn instantly.
9: For me, when AI came about, and this is where I used it the most when I was in Thailand. When you want to eat something to know what the ingredient contains, I would snap the ingredient, just put it on AI, just list out. So it lists out everything as it is written there in the language you understand.
10: She says AI also helps her navigate daily life abroad, from reading food labels to understanding new environments. She's not alone. Samuel Aku is also using AI to stay connected with family abroad.
12: I would definitely want to go to Norway. And using AI has helped because now it's easier to speak with my cousins and the rest also. And sometimes they're like, oh, how are you learning fast, actually? And now I can type with it, like, and I'm really good at typing with it.
10: In recent years, many young professionals have left Nigeria in what is described as a brain drain as the economy continues to struggle with a high cost of living. Data from recent Google search trends in Nigeria show rising interest in languages such as German, Spanish, Italian, Japanese, and even sign language, with many young Nigerians now turning to AI to learn.
12: If I'm going to other countries also, I would gladly still use AI to learn at the end of the day.
13: In Lagos, Nigeria's commercial hub, the city is home to a rich mix of local and international languages and cultures. Now something is changing. AI is becoming part of everyday learning, including how people learn languages. I'm on my way to meet Google West Africa spokesperson Taiwo Kola Ogunlade to learn more about the company's latest trends report.
14: There have been quite a number of interests that we've seen from the data. Personally, the one that surprised me the most is AI and sign language. It's really, really mind-blowing and very interesting, right? Because I'm Nigerian. I've been Nigerian for all my life, over 40-something years. And sign language isn't something that you hear most people talk about.
10: He says language learning is no longer just about communication. It's about opportunity, work, and global connection. For many young Nigerians, learning a new language no longer begins in a classroom. It begins with a prompt.
0: And that report was from our correspondent in Nigeria, looking at that issue of artificial intelligence and language and how helpful a tool it can be. That was from Makawachi Okafor. You're listening to NewsHour. Welcome back to NewsHour. If you were listening yesterday, you may have heard us talk about the tech company OpenAI revealing that its advanced artificial intelligence systems went rogue and hacked another AI company to steal information they needed to pass an internal evaluation. The AI agents targeted one of the world's largest hubs for sharing AI models. It's known as Hugging Face. The BBC's Rob Young has been speaking to Thomas Wolf, the co-founder of Hugging Face. What did he make of this AI breakout?
15: Well, it took place roughly 10 days ago, started on the weekend before, last weekend. We were still able to rather quickly identify and stop the progression of the attacker. At that time, we had no idea if it was a human hacker, we had no idea if it was an AI and what the attacker was looking for, basically.
16: And so now you know that it was an AI autonomous attack, an AI system that had decided to attack yours. What do you make of that? Are you impressed? Are you wowed by the sophistication of it? Or are you unnerved by it?
15: You have to know we're really very visible in the AI world, right? And so we are really a regular source for human hacker to attack. And this, for the first time, was a very different type of traces. We had like very short time, 17,000 events coming for various IP and focusing on one of the things that I would say human attacker don't really tackle so much, which is the data set and the place where we store private evals, right? So I think the first thing for us is it helped us understand what happened when OpenAI reached out and say, hey, this was actually our model. But the second thing is I expect this to become just more frequent in the future, right? This is going to be one of the most common type of cyber attack we'll see. On the positive side, what we saw is the defense that we use, which is based on open source model. It's, you just have to be able to use them fast to deploy them, because when an attacker starts to be inside your infrastructure, it's a matter of reacting.
16: But just to be clear what you're saying there, you are saying that as artificial intelligence becomes more sophisticated, and it appears to be getting more sophisticated almost by the week, these kind of attacks where companies' data is infiltrated, stolen, is just going to become more commonplace. And so is it the case then that no data is actually safe if it is held on a computer?
15: To be honest, in cybersecurity, it's just a regular development, right? We've increasingly had more and more complex tools that enable hackers to attack more and more complex systems. And the goal has always been we need to match the defense. And so you need to have, on the other side, roughly the same amount of defense. The main problem right now is some of these models are closed source, so you need to apply for access. And so you don't really have time when you're under attack to go and basically apply for a veto access. So for us, we were fortunate that we know and we use regularly open source models that you can freely download. So we had a lot of defense. That's something that more and more companies will need to have as part of their regular cybersecurity toolbox.
16: And what is your experience of how well defended many companies, many public institutions actually are from this new breed of cyber attack.
15: Yeah, I think it's also a wake-up call, right?
0: And that was Thomas Wolf speaking to Rob Young. This is NewsHour. It's from the BBC World Service, coming to you live from our studios in London. I'm Tim Franks. The remarkable youth-led protests in the Indian capital, Delhi, have clearly got the attention of the Prime Minister, Narendra Modi. He's now promised what he calls swift and stringent punishment for those who were responsible for leaking test papers. The most recent leak of what's annually a highly pressurised exam is what's caused these protests to begin. But the anger has swelled, especially since Monday, when police cracked down on demonstrators with tear gas and baton charges. The largely Gen Z crowd out on the street proudly called themselves members of the CJP, the Cockroach Janta Party, after the country's Chief Justice dismissed these discontented youths as cockroaches. From the centre of the protests, here's our South Asia correspondent, Azadeh Mashiri.
17: I just got to the protest site and it's packed. I remember being here about a month ago at the very first one the Cockroach Janta Party had organised, and this is much bigger. It was just an internet meme before, and now there are thousands of people around me crammed into this one area. It's blocked off by riot vans and there are also multiple barricades. Hi. Hi, I'm Azadeh.
18: Hello.
17: How many days have you been protesting?
18: We've been here for several days. I think it's our sixth or seventh day here. We were here for the march, and it was beautiful before the police came. We had posters, we were singing songs. Yeah, it was beautiful.
17: For those who don't understand how stressful the exam can be, could you explain why it was so upsetting?
18: Because even the smallest exam in India, because there's so much population, is like a lot of students against one seat. And when one exam goes right and you understand that that is not the one being counted, it's just brutal. It breaks your heart.
17: Most of the faces here look like they're about 25 years old or younger, but I could spot one woman who looks like she's a parent.
18: I feel as though all these children are my own. Yesterday they were beaten with batons, the police beat them brutally, and they have severe injuries. I'm so deeply distressed by this that today I've come here bringing all my children and their friends along with me.
17: I keep seeing people wearing these masks of cockroaches and people passing out posters. So why the cockroach? There were these comments by the Chief Justice of the Supreme Court about a month ago, calling youngsters in social media and journalism cockroaches. He said his words were taken out of context, but Abhijit Dibke pounced on those comments. He's a student at Boston University, and he created social media accounts that in just days gained more followers than the ruling BJP party. Now, a month later, the chief spokesperson of the Cockroach Janta Party, Saurabh Das, told me this has become a movement that is impossible to ignore.
19: I think the Cockroach Janta Party is a perfect summary or example of the kind of rupture we are seeing in the society here in India. The social contract between the people who've been elected and the electors is completely broken because the government does not listen to the demands of the youth who are facing highest joblessness, unemployment levels, exam paper leaks. Competitive exams are the only means for a lot of families to get out of poverty.
17: I just saw protesters surround a journalist they believe is working for one of the national broadcasters here in India. That's happened several times. They'll surround these journalists and chase them out of the venue, which is why I'm wearing my BBC badge most of the time. Students say that these protests aren't being portrayed accurately by the national broadcasters, whom they accuse of being too pro-government. There are students I've spoken to from other states who've traveled to make it here. They say that for years they've felt ignored by mainstream politics. They're frustrated by high rates of unemployment, by lack of opportunities. I keep hearing that here. They may be calling for the education minister's resignation right now, but the students here, the young professionals, to them, this is just the beginning.
0: Azadeh Mashiri reporting from a noisy Delhi. India's modern history has been shaped by non-violent protests. So how significant is this latest example? Mukulika Banerjee is Professor of Social Anthropology at the London School of Economics and Political Science.
20: Well, the protesters have maintained remarkable non-violence. The same cannot be said of the Indian government and the Indian state. We've seen brutality by police. So the violence of the state really is the story here. And I say remarkable because these are students, many of whom have never been on a protest before.
0: The proximate cause for all this has been over the leaks of this exam, which is incredibly competitive, pressurized exam. But I wonder how far you think there's a sort of much wider wellspring of discontent over just the sort of the economic prospects for the young in India. I mean, it's pretty thin gruel for them, isn't it?
20: Absolutely. The median age of India is under 30. And these are students coming from families for whom education remains the only route to social mobility and a secure life. And this includes students from rural India, where 60% of India still lives. These are families who mortgage assets in order to pay for private tuition so these students can prepare for these exams. And every time an exam paper is leaked, it means the exam is cancelled, it has to be reheld. It is such a high-pressure environment. Just this year, over 20 students have taken their lives, telling their parents in suicide notes that they cannot bear to take this exam again. It is such an ordeal. When Prime Minister Modi was elected in 2014, he promised better days for the country. And this was his rallying slogan. And a lot of people who were aware of his divisive religious politics voted for him because they thought at least he would bring prosperity. And that meant creating, in 2014, that meant creating 1 million jobs a year. So there had to be a national strategy to do this. And the status quo, therefore, has got worse and worse with the number of young people swelling. While at the same time, these are people, these are students who are aware, they're reading the news, they're looking at global media, they hear the boasts of the Indian government being the third largest or the fourth largest economy in the world with GDP enviable growth figures, all the time failing to mention, and the students know this, that this kind of high growth has been jobless growth.
0: I mean, we've seen Gen Z protests, these youth-led protests in Nepal, in Bangladesh. They've obviously been on a much bigger scale, but they've also led to the downfall of the government. I mean, we're still a long way from that, aren't we, in India?
20: We will have to see. I think what is distinctive about what's happening in India is the complete non-violence, humour and goodwill that the students have shown. So what we are seeing in India is actually something that is unique to this kind of political moment, where you have this massive, unorganized social movement by young people that has the backing of political parties and a huge range of civil society. The farmers who have seen the only success in the regime of Prime Minister Modi have come out and supported the students. So you're getting an alignment of interests of various groups, all of them beleaguered, fed up of the complete arrogance and silence from a government that doesn't seem to understand how democratic politics works.
0: And that was Professor Mukulika Banerjee from the LSE. Another day and another advance, it seems, for artificial intelligence. For the first time, an AI model has matched elite human contestants by achieving a perfect score at the world's most prestigious mathematics contest. The Chinese tech companies Huawei and Xiaohongshu announced their AI systems had solved every problem perfectly at the International Mathematical Olympiad. Professor Ken Ono joins us live from Palo Alto. He was the Marvin Rosenblum Professor of Mathematics at the University of Virginia. He's currently with the AI firm Axiom Math in California. Professor, thank you so much for joining us incredibly early in the morning. I guess, for a lot of our listeners, you sort of would imagine that artificial intelligence would be quite good at maths. It doesn't sound like a sort of a headline story. I don't want to kill it, but the story get going. So, but how big news is this?
1: Well, let's set the AI hype right. AI is everywhere. There's promise and unease. But the news out of China, sorry to rain on their parade, isn't news. I think everyone in the AI space expected that cutting-edge models would get a perfect score on the IMO this year in 2026. Mm. This was news last year in 2025. And so, to be honest,
0: okay,
1: I think all of the labs, including mine, Axiom Math, we run internal evals on the tests, and we all got perfect scores.
0: Okay.
1: And
0: case, may I congratulate you and present you with a gold medal, you and your colleagues. But how about this then? Because, I am aware that we're seeing stories. In fact, I think there was one just on Sunday that a conjecture, Jacobian conjecture. Thank you. It just betrays my total ignorance on these things. Jacobian conjecture had been disproved for the first time since it was posited more than 80 years ago, and there'd been another conjecture, I think, that had been disproved earlier this year as well.
1: Yeah, there's a few things we have to get right. So first of all, large language models, ChatGPT, Claude, they're not perfect. They hallucinate. And so last year, when we're talking about these large language models getting a perfect score, I'll make no mistake, someone still has to grade those problems. But in 2026, we've come a long way. There's a second kind of AI called formalization and verification, where the computer checks itself. So that's what the news is in 2026, and that's what we're doing.
0: Right.
1: With regard to the counter examples, that is big news. The Jacobian conjecture is, by everyone's measure, an important problem in mathematics, and very famous people have thought about it. Now, when a conjecture is disproved, that's not the end of the story. Actually, it's the beginning of a much richer story. Mathematicians, like anyone else in science, takes two steps forward, one step back whenever there's a finding like this. And so the problems go on and the questions are infinite.
0: Right. So it's also a question, presumably, and just in the last few seconds that we've got to us for us here, about sort of understanding how and why.
1: Exactly. So where we are right now is the large language models are like the most awesome librarian you've ever seen. They've read everything. They understand everything. But do you want your large language model being your neurosurgeon? So, I think the story is going to go on. Today, they're giving out the Fields Medals, and I want to give a shout-out to those winners. That's human expertise. That is not going to end. And moving forward, I think it's going to be a hybrid.
0: Okay. Well, Professor Ono, very reassuring, and good to hear from you. You're with NewsHour, live from the BBC World Service. There have been clashes outside the Albanian parliament today. Several weeks of protests converging today on the parliament building in Tirana. Police used tear gas and water cannon to try to disperse demonstrators. Their protests began over a controversial coastal resort project backed by Donald Trump's son-in-law, Jared Kushner. Though environmental concerns about these luxury development plans in areas rich with biodiversity have been the catalyst, the protests have grown in scope, demanding the resignation of the Prime Minister, Edi Rama, and a political class accused of corruption. Emilio Cricchio has this report.
21: This has been the sound in the streets of Tirana every evening for the past 2 months. Protesters gather outside the offices of the embattled Prime Minister, Edi Rama, and then march throughout the various neighbourhoods in the city. No more dictatorship, they shout. This is the final battle, Rama to prison. What originally sparked over environmental concerns around a proposed luxury resort project backed by Donald Trump's son-in-law, Jared Kushner, has evolved into a wider movement against corruption, democratic backsliding, and calling for the resignation of the Prime Minister and his government.
22: I'm here. I'm protesting against the government. Our land is being sold. Our hospitals, we have no medicine.
2: Our government's corrupt. Albanian has been suffering so many years. We're here for the people, for the country. We need a new government. We need to bring this government down.
21: Prime Minister Edi Rama is so far refusing to resign and says the protests are a sign of a healthy democracy. Gresa Hassa, a researcher at the Faculty of Law and Centre for Southeast European Studies at the University of Graz, explains, however, that this is the most pressure he has been under throughout his 13 years of rule.
5: What we're seeing since 2 months now is an accumulated anger of 35 years. Albania emerged from one of the harshest communist dictatorships in the Eastern Bloc. And what replaced that dictatorship during these 35 years has been just different forms of semi-autocracies. And people have had enough of that. So they're not against developments in general, but they're against non-transparent processes. They're against an authoritarian form of governing. They're against a political leader who behaves as if he were the private owner of the country, who can sell parts of it to whomever he wants to, whenever he wants to, for his own political benefit. Albanians feel that the state does not work for them anymore.
21: Some observers, however, like political commentator Ruel Domi, have concerns about the political organization behind the protests and whether they will eventually achieve any tangible success.
22: Governments are not changed by screaming. They're changed by people voting at the ballot box. And so once the elections of 2029 come, assuming that there are no snap elections on the way, you can have a political party, a campaign in the right way, and defeat Mr. Rama and run the country the way you want to. But the problem with one of my other criticisms that I've had about the current configuration of the protests is this very fact that they refuse to form a political alternative. Every single movement needs to have a couple of points they're based on. What change on the political, social, economic, and cultural front they would like to ignite. And how they're going to do that. And if you take all these things into consideration, none of these question marks have been answered so far, and no real direction to these protests.
21: Though it is yet to be seen whether these protests can actually bring about governmental change, they are certainly the center of political attention in the country now. And there is a sense that the coming weeks and months will be consequential for the country's future.
0: Emilio Cricchio with that report from Albania. Mariana Koceku is a 25-year-old member of the Albanian parliament who was elected for the first time last year to represent the governing Socialist Party of the Prime Minister, Edi Rama. Last month, though, she resigned from the Socialists and became an independent MP. Speaking to us from the capital, Tirana, before joining today's protests, I asked her why she'd quit.
23: I belong to the young generation. I was born in the 2000s. Therefore, I think my whole generation has a much bigger sensibility to the environment and nature especially. We also need a natural contract, a contract that defines our responsibility and duty as well, not only to each other as part of this society, but also to the earth, to the future generations and to the environment.
0: You will know that the government has said we're trying to develop Albania because it is still a relatively poor country in Europe, and these sorts of projects, these sorts of tourist developments are going to bring in a lot of money.
23: I am not against the development, but I think that we need a development that, first of all, it's good and positive for its own people and for the community as well, and holding some balances with the nature and the environment and with our country. We have facts that this has not been happening with other projects that we've seen before in the southern part of Albania. We've seen pure and virgin natural spaces being transformed into concrete, into buildings that have nothing to do with the community and not respecting it at all, but excluding it from their own places and their own belongings. So Albanian people don't believe anymore this kind of narrative of development at all, because they've seen that. They have seen through time that differently are told and differently has been happening.
0: I'm slightly surprised that you joined the Socialist Party last year, that you became a Socialist MP last year. I mean, were you not aware that these criticisms were there about the Socialist Party, about this government?
23: I come from an area that has been underrepresented in these three decades. So I was deeply inspired as a young person and as a woman to be joining politics and to be representing an area that has been very isolated and very much out of the attention of public investments and all the governments. This has been my first and most the strongest push for me to joining politics also at a young age. And I expect

Holiday Connect is back, hosted by experienced Turks and Caicos. Grand Turk is the first stop. The Minister of Tourism, Honorable Shivar Gojali, and experienced Turks and Caicos invites you to an evening of conversation about the future of tourism. Hear the latest updates, ask questions, share your ideas, and let us know what's important to your community. The meeting takes place Monday, July 27th, 2026 at 6:30 p.m. at Yellowman & Sons Auditorium. Come, listen, share, be a part of the conversation.

0: From the city of Providenciales, here is tonight's Nation's Report with Zoya Fessler.
1: Turks and Caicos becomes first Caribbean nation to host regional marine observation network. Former Miss Universe Jamaica contestant dies at age 35. United States on track to have historically low numbers of homicides in 2026. We'll take a look at sports and the weather forecast, those stories and more coming up.

Listeners, it's Thursday, July 23rd, 2026. You've tuned in to the Nation Station, RTC 89.1 FM. Thanks for tuning in. I'm Zoya Fassler. The Turks and Caicos Islands have shown its academic skill set with an outstanding performance at the Cycle 13, Wisdom, CRM, Regional Virtual, Sustainable Stock Market, AI Game, National Awards Ceremony. The ceremony was held on Thursday, July 16th at the Blue Haven Resort under the theme Champions Today, AI Leaders Tomorrow. It was hosted by the Ministry of Education in collaboration with Wisdom, CRM. Students across the Caribbean took part in the investment challenge, each beginning with a virtual portfolio of $25,000 and working to grow it through simulated investments on regional and international stock markets. Throughout the competition, students were guided by Mr. Rabbit, Wisdom CRM's AI tutor, and supported by e-classroom sessions, building financial literacy, critical thinking, and investment skills. The Turks and Caicos Islands emerged as the region's top-performing territory, claiming the top six regional positions, securing 14 of the Caribbean's top 20 placements, and placing four schools on the regional leaderboard. Leading the region was Mark Rubens Perseus of TCEPS Comprehensive High School, who grew his portfolio to $370,336.63. He was followed by Joshua Kreese of Raymond Gardner High School in second place and Stendro Chalas of TCEPS Comprehensive High School in third place. Raymond Gardner High School was also recognized as the top school for Cycle 13. In first position in the region and in the country, TCEPS Comprehensive High School, Mark Rubens Perseus, portfolio value $370,336.63. Second regional placement and second in the country, Joshua Kreese from Raymond Gardner High School, portfolio value $264,841.31. Third place in the region and third in the country, Stendro Chalas from TCEPS Comprehensive High School, portfolio value $247,738.09. Fourth in the region and fourth in the country, Ojed Harley Jolisaint from Wesley Methodist High School, portfolio value $227,389.60. Fifth place in the region and fifth in the country, Tyshawn Wright from Raymond Gardner High School, portfolio value $189,064.18. And rounding out the top six, sixth in the region and sixth in the country, Jakeem Mizik, Raymond Gardner High School, portfolio value $173,654.58. Congratulations, students. We look forward to Cycle 14. And the Turks and Caicos Islands has become the first Caribbean nation to host the deployment of a new regional marine observation network aimed at improving ocean monitoring, marine forecasting, and climate resilience across the region. The installation, completed during the week of July 6th, is the first in a series of deployments by the Regional Instrument Center of the Caribbean Institute for Meteorology and Hydrology, or CIMH. The network will be expanded across member states of the Caribbean Meteorological Organization, or CMO. Implemented under CIMH's Strengthening Institutional Capacity for a Resilient Caribbean Coastal and Marine Environment Project, the initiative is supported by the Caribbean Development Bank through its Caribbean Action for Resilience Enhancement, or CARE program, with funding from the European Union. The network will use SOFAR spotter buoys and smart mooring monitoring equipment to provide continuous near real-time data on wave conditions and other ocean parameters. The information will be publicly available to support marine forecasting, scientific research, and decision-making, while strengthening the work of CIMH's Regional Marine Forecast Support Center. CIMH Principal Dr. David Farrell said the deployment marks a major investment in the region's ability to better understand and monitor its marine environment.
Director of Meteorology at the Turks and Caicos Islands Airports Authority National Weather Service, Dr. Holly Hamilton, welcomed the territory's selection as the first deployment site, saying the addition of three buoys will significantly improve the island's ability to monitor sea conditions and enhance marine forecasting. The Marine Observation Network forms part of the 27-month RCCAME project, which also includes initiatives to strengthen air quality monitoring, climate prediction, data analytics, and the region's capacity to prepare for environmental hazards. And just a notice, fishing interests, restaurants, and the general public are reminded of the opening of lobster season on Saturday, August 1st, 2026. The season will run through the 31st of March, 2027. Restrictions relating to crawfish, as per Section 15 of the Fisheries Protection Ordinance, Ordinance 5 of 1941, as amended, are as follows. Crawfish size restrictions are, when whole, a length of 3.25 inches measured from the front of the groove between the horns, directly above the eyes, along the middle of the back to the rear edge of the back shell, or when the tail has been separated, a tail weight of 5 ounces, whether processed or not. Fishers are not to be in the possession of any egg-bearing crawfish. Fishers are not to remove eggs from egg-bearing crawfish. Fishers are not to take or be in possession of molting, soft-shelled crawfish or crawfish in early stages of spawning. Fishers are to ensure that the crawfish are landed unharmed and whole after being taken and landed at processing plants or at home. The Fisheries and Marine Resource Management appeals to citizens, residents, and visitors in the Turks and Caicos Islands to familiarize themselves with and to uphold the fisheries regulations and urges all responsible citizens to call 649-338-4177 or email fisheries@gov.tc to report any violations. That was local news. Regional is up next.

LaToya Malcolm, a former Miss Universe Jamaica contestant and the 2024 Miss Jamaica Bikini International title holder, has died at the age of 35. The Miss Universe Jamaica organization announced her passing in a statement shared on Instagram on Saturday, July 18th. A cause of death was not disclosed. Malcolm competed in the 2024 Miss Universe Jamaica pageant before going on to capture the Miss Jamaica Bikini International title later that year. According to the Miss Universe Jamaica organization, Malcolm was a Jamaican actor and entertainer with more than a decade of experience in the entertainment industry. She was also a dance instructor. Her death prompted an outpouring of tributes from members of the pageant community, including reigning Miss Universe Jamaica, Gabrielle Henry. And police in Abaco in the Bahamas have confiscated approximately 2 pounds, 13 ounces of suspected cocaine with an estimated street value of $20,000 after a suspicious package was found on a South Abaco beach. Police said a concerned citizen alerted authorities shortly after 3 p.m. Tuesday after discovering the taped package. No arrests have been made and investigations are ongoing. And a total of 1,317 Jamaicans were deported to the island in 2025, representing a more than 140% increase from the 547 who were returned in 2024. This according to the latest Economic and Social Survey of Jamaica. The findings are contained in the 2025 edition of the annual report published by the Planning Institute of Jamaica. The majority of the deportees referred to in the report as involuntary returned migrants were returned from the United States. The report also found that the number of voluntary returned migrants rose to 852 in 2025, up 52.1% from 560 in 2024. Voluntary returned migrants are individuals who choose to return to their home country because of personal decisions, economic opportunities, or family reasons. In contrast, involuntary returned migrants are people who are forcibly returned to their country of origin due to legal issues, including immigration violations or criminal convictions. The increase in deportations comes amid heightened immigration enforcement in the United States, prompting renewed discussions in Jamaica about the country's preparedness to receive and reintegrate returning nationals. That was Regional News. World News is up next.

Data from 30 U.S. cities shows that homicide rate fell by 18% in 2026 compared with the same period in 2025, resulting in approximately 215 fewer homicides, according to a new report from the Independent Council on Criminal Justice. If the trend continues through the rest of the year, the nation could record its lowest annual homicide rate in more than a century once final figures are released. The report published early Thursday examined 13 crime categories and found declines in 9 of them, including carjackings, residential burglaries, and aggravated assaults. It also noted modest increases in shoplifting, domestic violence incidents, sexual assaults, and drug offenses during the same period. Researchers say the overall decline in crime has surpassed expectations, with rates improving beyond pre-2020 levels just before the COVID-19 pandemic triggered a historic rise in violent crime. Nonviolent crimes also continued to trend downwards. Residential burglaries fell 13% year over year and were down 50% compared with 2019 before the pandemic. Shoplifting was a notable exception, increasing by 5%, while drug offenses also rose slightly. Even so, drug-related crimes remained below pre-pandemic levels. Experts caution that crime trends vary from one community to another, with a range of local, economic, social, policing, and demographic factors influencing why some areas experience increases while others see declines. And ousted Venezuelan President Nicolas Maduro and his wife Celia Flores will stand trial on June 1, 2027, a federal judge in New York decided Wednesday. Maduro has pled not guilty to narco-terrorism and drug trafficking charges. Defense attorney Barry Pollack signaled Wednesday that he would challenge the government's indictment based on an argument that Maduro is immune from prosecution because he was the leader of a sovereign nation. Federal prosecutors accused Maduro and Flores of conspiring with drug cartels to facilitate the flow of thousands of tons of cocaine into the United States. When Maduro and Flores last appeared in court back in March, Maduro's lawyers unsuccessfully pushed to have the case thrown out because the Treasury Department had blocked the Venezuelan government from paying his defense attorneys. In January, the U.S. carried out a military operation in Venezuela to capture and bring Maduro and his wife to the United States. That was World News Sports is up next.

0: The Naismith Basketball Hall of Fame has broken its historic tradition by launching a new immersive exhibit dedicated entirely to the Golden State Warriors basketball star Steph Curry. Marking the first time in the museum's nearly 75-year history that an active player has received a dedicated exhibit. The limited-time exhibit titled Steph Curry Beyond the Arc officially opens on Friday, July 24th in Springfield, Massachusetts. Developed as part of the hall's acclaimed gallery known as The Vault, the project was created in direct partnership with Curry's 30 Inc. business team. Steph Curry Beyond the Arc highlights Curry's impact as a player, entrepreneur, and philanthropist through rare memorabilia, archival footage, and immersive audio. The exhibition is slated to run for a limited time, expected through the summer of 2027. This unprecedented move underscores Curry's transformative impact on the sport. The exhibit serves as a testament to his career while he is still an active player, a point emphasized by both leadership from the Hall of Fame and the Golden State Warriors. And in NFL news, Arizona Cardinals offensive lineman Isaiah Adams was arrested in Ontario, Canada, and faces four weapons-related charges. This according to the Durham Regional Police Service. Adams, 25 years old, was charged with possession of a firearm obtained through a crime, possession of a restricted or prohibited firearm, possessing a loaded firearm without a license, and possession of a prohibited device. He was one of four people arrested during the investigation. Adams' attorney, Adam Weisberg, denied the allegations, saying in a statement, "Isaiah is completely innocent in this matter. He had no knowledge of any firearm, and he will be fully exonerated." Police said the arrest followed an investigation into a man suspected of possessing a firearm and participating in drug trafficking. Two of the other individuals arrested were also charged with possession of fentanyl with intent to distribute. A native of Ajax, Ontario, Adams is entering his third season with the Cardinals after being selected in the third round of the 2024 NFL Draft out of Illinois. That was sports. The weather forecast is up next. Extended forecast, cloudy skies with periods of showers and thunderstorms are expected to persist through Thursday, gradually easing on Friday as conditions improve. Thursday's forecast, a low 20 to 30% chance of showers and isolated thunderstorms, mostly cloudy skies with a high near 88. Thursday night, a low 10% chance of showers, mostly cloudy skies with a low around 79. Winds are east to the southeast at 10 to 15 knots. Seas are slight to moderate with wave heights of 2 to 4 feet near shore, building up to 6 feet offshore. Sunrise at 6:17 a.m., sunset 7:32 p.m., high tide 4:26 a.m. and 5:06 p.m., low tide 10:25 a.m. and 11:48 p.m. Then Friday's forecast, a low 10% chance of isolated showers, a mix of sun and clouds with a high near 90 degrees. Friday night, mostly fair conditions with a low around 79. Winds are southeasterly at 10 to 15 knots, becoming easterly in the evening. Seas are smooth to slight with wave heights of 3 feet or less near shore, building up to 4 feet offshore. Sunrise at 6:18 a.m., sunset 7:32 p.m., high tide 5:21 a.m. and 5:57 p.m., low tide 11:19 a.m. And for your tropical weather outlook, active systems, Tropical Storm Bertha is moving westward just south of the coast of Louisiana. Maximum sustained winds are at 45 miles per hour. Elsewhere, tropical cyclone formation is not expected during the next 7 days. That wraps up your weather forecast. 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I am Soya Fassler.
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0: 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Grand Turk is the first stop. The Minister of Tourism, Honorable Shivar Gojali, and experienced Turks and Caicos invites you to an evening of conversation about the future of tourism. 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
3: And welcome to a very special episode of Territories Talk, CARICOM Conversations. As we have been doing for the last few weeks, Bermuda is on the path of exploring full membership on to CARICOM. We have a very special guest today, the Honorable Alexa Lightbourne, JPMP, who has led the charge of informing the people of what the benefits of joining CARICOM are. She's engaged the public in three town hall meetings. She's been on multiple radio shows, and today she is our special guest on Territories Talk. I want to give a special shout out to my co-host, Shana Smith Archer of the beautiful Virgin Islands, Speaker Shirley Osborne of Montserrat, our media partners, Channel 82 in Bermuda, Cayman Wild Road in Cayman Islands, Radio Turks and Caicos, and CBN Radio and TV in the Virgin Islands. Without further ado, I bring you Minister Alexa Lightbourne. Good afternoon, Minister. How are you?
4: Good afternoon, MP Famous. I'm happy to be here. Thank you for the invitation.
3: Yeah, thank you for making your first appearance on Territories Talk. But not last, I can assure you.
4: Yeah, it's not last. Happy to be here.
3: So for those who don't know, the 1% of the world who don't know, in one or two minutes or less, who is Minister Alexa Lightbourne?
4: Minister Lightbourne is a passionate Bermudian who has had the opportunity to live and work in other countries, having seen the diversity and also the way in which countries are evolving and having the opportunity to serve here in Bermuda differently. I want to be able to ensure that I make an impact building on the experience that I've had in other places. And I want the same evolution for Bermuda and its people.
3: Okay. And so what led you to, again, very briefly, what led you into politics?
4: I always say that politics found me. Having studied law, was in transition, and was between getting called to the bar and deciding to do work experience in policy. I went then to both explore policy and had a summer break, and I joined the Obama campaign. I was invited to volunteer as part of their 2012 fellowship, and I fell in love with the opportunity to both engage with the issues that mattered most to those in the U.S. at the time and being able to convert that to the initiatives and the various points and promises that were being advanced at the time. And from then, the group that was formed in Florida then created a small consultancy group after finishing the 2012 election in the U.S. and began working in the region, and I joined them.
3: Okay. And then you worked your way...
4: Then I came back to Bermuda, assisted in 2017 here, having at that time decided I was not going to continue in the political consultancy space. And 2017, there was a very convincing and eager Bermudian who was then opposition leader David Burt, and I joined as a campaign manager and supported their election victory in 2017, 2020. And then in 2025, I think I was just in the room having been asked and been told or responded no consistently. I felt myself compelled to support and lead and serve differently. And so that's what brings me to my current role.
3: So you are a prime example of someone that has went abroad into different jurisdictions, learned the political nuances of America, other Caribbean islands, Atlantic Caribbean islands, for those who want to be pedantic. And you brought your skill set in.
4: Yeah.
3: Okay.
4: Yeah.
3: So, and you've also, at the same time, You've juggled motherhood, ministerial duties, MP duties, and so on and so forth. So you're almost like our own, I would say, what's the, no, I don't want to use Mother Teresa.
4: Next party.
3: The name will come back to me. I'm getting it.
4: Christine, but yeah, okay, I'll look out for the next.
3: Yes. So we're talking about CARICOM conversations, and we're going to ask a series of questions about CARICOM, the journey that Bermuda's on, what Bermudians need to know versus the noise that they're being told. So I'll ask a few questions, and I know in your eloquent self, you will answer them.
4: Okay, let's.
3: So, Minister, there's been significant, I mean, like, you can't go a day without a public discussion, rather be on the blogs, rather be in family gatherings about CARICOM and allegedly free movement within CARICOM. Can you clarify what's the difference between in CARICOM full membership and CARICOM single market, CSME, and explain Bermuda's position on free movement, meaning the immigration, which you've been consistent in saying this the whole time. Can you fully explain that to the people?
4: No, certainly. Thank you. Thank you for the question. And I want to begin and kind of anchor this discussion in the electorate's mandate that it gave the government in 2025. In 2025, we ran on a platform that included deepened ties with the region. It also sought to explore and evolve relationships that would be able to bring down the cost of living, advance matters of economic success for Bermuda, so diversification and engagement. And so it is based on that election platform, the mandate given to the people or given from the people to the government to chart its course and its governance thereafter. That informs the basis of our why we want to deepen our ties with CARICOM as a starting point. The CSME is a provision or a feature of CARICOM, particularly the revised Treaty of Sagaramis. So the original Treaty of Sagaramis did not have the CSME framework as part of it, but as part of CARICOM's role, they wanted to be able to also have a architecture to ensure that there was regional trade amongst the CARICOM countries. But that does not define for those who seek to be full member of CARICOM the extent to which they participate. And so we in Bermuda, because of our size, because of what we appreciate our local conditions, we would not seek to be part of what is the CSME. What is the CSME is truly free movement of persons, skilled labor, goods, and also services. And so Bermuda has said we recognize our size, we recognize the things that would create a risk in our economic context. And as afforded and understood by the CARICOM Secretariat and the spirit of the treaty provision itself, it's not going to seek to have a member or a prospective member accept a condition or a provision in the treaty that would make it would negatively impact that member state. And so that was quite clearly shared with us in part of the conversation that we've been having. And that is the position that the government seeks to maintain, and that we would retain our domestic labor laws. And to the extent that we can identify skilled workers based on our current labor laws, we would seek to promote and advertise them. But it is not open borders. It is not free movement. It is not creating a risk to local establishments and or local jobs.
3: There's been a lot of misinformation, I would say, willful scaremongering amongst the natives that oh, if they sign CARICOM, that means people from the Caribbean could come up here and just take your jobs. And that this is the this is ironic because it comes from the same people that 10 years ago were advocating that we give away Bermuda status. So I thank you for clarifying that, because that's one of the key bones of contention amongst people, right? And it's good, you know, it's the lie trot the what's the saying? A lie travels faster than the truth.
4: It's true. It's true. And it really is not informed by what we are given, as we are all elected, you yourself as being an MP, myself as an MP and a minister. We have been elected to advance what is in Bermuda's best interest. We've been elected to find solutions, explore relationships that will make it better here in Bermuda. And so what this CARICOM membership is but one of the solutions, one of the ways in which the government seeks to do what it has been elected to do. And so I think it is unfortunate that there will be mixed messages and things that are truly wrong, contrary to the government's position, being peddled in the public and amongst those who seek to create confusion, quite frankly. And the history shows that associations of that are like CARICOM and Bermuda, who now would be a member, have never sought such kind of public engagement and I think attack and critique, to be fair.
3: Okay, so Bermuda has been an associate member since 2003, correct? And one of the, I'm assuming, like I could only guess that one of the fears back then is, oh, if we don't even join CARICOM, just go from nothing to associate member, that the economy is gonna crash and certain people are going to leave the island. Has any of that happened in the last 20 years?
4: No. I mean, we are not similar from other countries who have had impact of global shocks, but there is no, nothing fell from the sky, you know, as a result of us deepening ties with CARICOM and N3.
3: Okay. So the fearmongers back then are some of the same fearmongers now, and they have been disproven. Be that as it may, what are some of the limitations of us or any of the associate members in comparison to being full membership? Why should we politically mature into becoming full membership?
4: For sure. I think every relationship, everything that we enjoy and or interact with in our contacts has evolved. You know, we don't use landline phones as often as we used to, and many don't have one anymore. We don't use dial-up internet. And what that is reflective of is the evolution of technology. The same is true of our relationships. They must evolve to current times. They must evolve in step with what we think is keeps and positions Bermuda to be in its most strongest standing. And so the evolution of the CARICOM membership and the deepening ties in around the table means that the way in which we've participated in the before, we wish to enhance that participation. I think in Bermuda, there has often been a lack of awareness about how associate members are enabled to participate. They may see an opening ceremony, they see us all, you know, participate in the opening and think, okay, these are all the same. But the reality is when the decisions and the more core matters on the agenda are discussed, the ability to both shape, contribute, and be considered in both the discussions and the decisions is limited. And so, as a progressive country and as a progressive government, we want to be able to have our interests considered in a way that makes it more beneficial and impacts, we would reap the benefits and impacts of the fruits of those discussions. And so that's really the critical evolution that we're seeking to advocate for. And because we are not a independent country, it is different than how the other countries who have chosen their sovereignty have been able to freely participate both